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drawn, filled with pain. Shall I come back? Tell me, dear, are you lost? Oh, Lord, Lord. I wonder. You know, someone said, the world's a stage and each must play a part. Oh God. 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And I had no cause to die. Baby.

0: Now that should have put a smile on your face. Ah, the king breaking up during Are You Lonesome Tonight? Indeed, just like my voice breaking up this morning. Anyway, before that, we gave you Stephanie DeSykes, Born With a Smile on Her Face. Lucky her. And that was Olivia Newton-John, Jimmy Little. And they're having a happy day. Good on them. I like that. 20. Now, coming up 19 minutes to 10 o'clock. Few things you can do today around town. You better get your skates on if you want to go to the Heart Foundation's Women's Health Week Walk. It's happening in the Adelaide Botanic Garden, 10:30 this morning. So you've got 50 minutes to get organised, get your runners on and get there. It's a free community walk so you can get some exercise, enjoy the gardens and have a bit of a chat along the way. But if gardening's more your thing, there's a free Spring Has Sprung gardening workshop. That's at the West Torrens Library in Hilton this afternoon. Not exactly sure what time. There's also a cosplay club meeting at the Cove Civic Centre at Haller Cove. What is that, you've asked? So, well, if you've ever fancied dressing up as your favourite character, or you're simply curious about how people create those elaborate costumes, could be worth checking out. Could be a bit of fun. Not sure of the timing of that one again, so maybe just Google the Cove Civic Centre or give them a call, and I'm sure they'll be able to let you know about all of that. Okay, we've got more smiley, happy, joyous songs coming up next.
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You're listening to my mate Steve McNally on Coast FM 88.7. He's on every Tuesday morning. He's terrific. He's a good boy, really.

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1: I'm Ron Wilson. The murder trial for three men accused of killing two Australian brothers is underway in Mexico. The parents of Jake and Callum Robinson travelled to Ensenada on Mexico's Pacific coast to attend the trial. Their mother, Deborah, says it's important for her and her husband to be there.
2: Very important. We're doing this because we believe Callum and Jake would want us to be here.
1: Oil prices have edged higher as US-Iran tensions escalate in the Strait of Hormuz. Tehran reports targeting three oil tankers and several US-linked vessels, citing retaliation for recent American strikes on Iranian tankers. The conflict unfolded while US markets are closed for Labor Day. Traders were already on edge following last week's unexpectedly strong US jobs report, which fueled expectations of an official interest rate hike later this month. In response to the economic data, US President Donald Trump urged the Federal Reserve to instead lower interest rates and threaten to suspend trade with nations maintaining a trade surplus with the United States. Jagruti Dave reports from Washington.
3: This jobs rise was three times higher than previously forecast, so it looks like the US is pretty resilient as an economy. And as a result, traders think there's a higher chance than before those figures were released that the Fed will raise its interest rates this month and potentially at the next meeting. Now, US President Donald Trump has long been pressuring the Federal Reserve to lower interest rates, and his reaction to this jobs data was to demand that again, that cut in interest rates. He otherwise threatened to cut off trade with any country that the US has a deficit with. That's more than 90 countries, including China.
1: A new campaign on aged care staffing is being launched by the Union for Nurses and Midwives. Representatives of the Australian Nurses and Midwives Federation in Canberra are calling on the government to boost staffing levels. They also want the government to do more to prevent workplace violence and increase funding transparency in the sector. A second day of widespread air travel disruption in Indonesia following the volcanic eruption of Anak Krakatoa. More than 340,000 passengers have been left stranded with the cancellation of nearly 3,000 flights. Jakarta's international airport is among those affected. Qantas says at this stage flights to and from Bali are unaffected. Investigators are back on scene south of Brisbane today, trying to determine the cause of a light plane crash that claimed the lives of a 56-year-old man and a 23-year-old woman. Witnesses say they heard the engine sputtering about 10 minutes after taking off from the Archerfield Airport yesterday morning. The oldest Australian on record has died at the age of 112. South Australian Lorna Henstridge saw out two world wars and 20 Australian prime ministers. She succumbed to a bout of pneumonia. Lorna's motto in life was simple: keep going. And finally, the Australian dollar is at 72.18 US cents. This is Air National News. In sports news, Elena Rybakina has overpowered Naomi Osaka at the US Open Tennis and is just one win away from the number one ranking in women's tennis. Rybakina advanced to the quarterfinals with a 6-1, 6-4 victory over Osaka in just 66 minutes. Today marks 20 years since Australian motor racing legend Peter Brock tragically lost his life during the Targa West Rally at Gidgeganup in Western Australia. The 61-year-old died when his car skidded on a downhill bend and struck a tree. Tributes to the 9-time Bathurst champion will take place at this weekend's Supercars round in South Australia, with mentee Craig Lowndes remembering Brock as a giant of the sport both on and off the track.
4: Obviously a fantastic driver, but the way he incorporated and brought people together, especially the fans, into the event of motor racing, he was a pioneer. He was really much a person and a personality that really just embraced everything.
1: Cricket Australia has confirmed plans to privatise the Big Bash League. A meeting of the CA board last night rubber-stamped the move, even without support from all six states. The plan is for the states to be given permission to sell up to 49% stakes in their franchises to private investors. Australian Independent Radio News.
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5: It is getting warmer, 16 degrees, 18 the maximum today. Becoming cloudy though. Light winds becoming south to southwesterly, 15 to 20 k's in the late afternoon. And then becoming light in the evening, 16 partly cloudy for Wednesday and warming up at tad, well, real tad, on Thursday, 19 degrees and sunny. Sounds like a great day. Good when we're having nice weather for the Royal Adelaide Show. What time is it? It's coming up to 7 after 10. Good morning, Steve McNally with his nasal tonings. Apologise for that. We go through to 12 o'clock. It's our theme of song titles that have happy, joy, laugh, smiling in the title. Already getting some great suggestions from our listeners on 8371 1000. Okay, and Blood, Sweat and Tears are going to kick off this hour.

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Hello.

0: You're on Adelaide's Coast FM. Haven't done that one for a while. Chicago, Make Me Smile. Hope it made you smile. Indeed. Roxette on the Joyride before that. And Blood, Sweat and Tears kicked it off. You Make Me So Very Happy. 18 after 10 with Steve McNally. Good morning. Couple more things to do around Adelaide this week. Going looking at tomorrow, Wednesday the 9th. Some interesting community activities. At the Salisbury Community Hub, there's a inclusive intergenerational story time. That's bringing different generations together through stories. There's also a free Zumba Gold Open Day at the Burragar Recreation Centre at Modbury North. It's a gentler, more accessible version of Zumba, so you don't have to be a fitness fanatic to give it a try. And at the Cove Civic Centre, there's a free session called Gardening on a Budget, which sounds particularly appropriate at the moment. A few tips there on getting the garden looking good without spending a fortune. Now, that can't hurt, can it? Next up, we've got a young lady who just loves your smile.
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0: This is Adelaide's Coast FM, and the group was called Bad English. Indeed, when I see you smile, Bill Haley going back, they've got a happy baby. That's always good, isn't it? And Shanice was the lady who just loved your smile. 28 to 11, 18 degrees, that's our maximum, but becoming late, cloudy is the forecast. Next up, two songs, same title, completely different songs.
1: It was 50 years ago this month. The pedestrians swarmed where city traffic previously ruled. Premier Don Dunstan welcomed the people back to the city. And the Rundle Mall was born. Or should it be Rundle Mall? Nobody was really sure.
2: The Rundle Mall. I call it Mall. Other people can call it Mall. Call it what you like. It's here and it's good.
1: Before long, it would be promoted by John Farnham. 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

0: This is Adelaide's Coast FM, indeed. Two songs, same title, but they were different, weren't they? Guy Sebastian, Don't Worry, Be Happy, and the classic one for Laurel at Torrensville. For Bobby McFerrin, Don't Worry, Be Happy Again. It's 18 to 11. Yes, it is indeed, Tom. I know you've been waiting patiently. Thank you very much. Another episode of the Passing Parade. Thanks to Coast FM sponsor, Adelaide Property Clearances, Deceased Estate and Downsizing Specialists. They're all part of Waterman Property. Good morning, John.
1: Hello again. This is John Doremus with The Passing Parade, the story of a brilliant young film producer who was known as the Wonder Boy of Hollywood. His name was Irving Thalberg. Despite the poor health that was to bury him in an early grave, he enjoyed a career of unparalleled success and became one of filmdom's immortals. I'll be back after this message.
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1: The son of a wealthy lace importer, Irving Thalberg was born in Brooklyn in May 1899. Sickly as a child, he was a virtual invalid at 16, but somehow managed to graduate from high school. His parents wanted him to take up law as a career, but his health didn't permit it. While holidaying in Long Island, he met up with Carl Laimley, chief of Hollywood's Universal Studios, who was impressed with him and offered him a position in his studio's New York office. Thalberg was quick to learn the business, and in 1919 became Laimley's private secretary. At that time, the film industry was still cutting its teeth. Inefficiency and overspending were rife, and huge debts were incurred by the studios. Aged only 20, Thalberg was appointed Hollywood manager of Universal. He promptly slashed the staff to a minimum, revised the production schedule, and issued an ultimatum to directors to keep inside their budgets or they were out. Old studio hands sneered at the youthful Thalberg's autocratic ways, but they quickly fell in line when he showed them he meant business. Late in 1920, he resigned from Universal and joined forces with the progressive Louis Mayer, head of the thriving Mission Road Studios. In 1924, they bought out the Sam Goldwyn Company and formed the firm of Metro-Goldwyn-Mayer. Thalberg then plunged into a grueling schedule of 50 films a year. A perfectionist, he insisted that everything be done in accordance with his standards. With the realization that talking pictures were just around the corner, he implored his studio to use sound before its competitors. But Mayer hesitated, and MGM was beaten to the punch by Warner Brothers. Seeing that Thalberg had been right, Mayer at once ordered him to launch a series of big sound productions, among them The Trial of Mary Dugan, Madame X, The Last of Mrs. Cheney, Traitor Horn, and Anna Christie. In 1927, Thalberg married the reigning box office queen Norma Shearer. He made both her and Greta Garbo international stars by exploiting their individuality. Dinner at Eight, Mutiny on the Bounty, The Barretts of Wimpole Street, and Grand Hotel were included in Thalberg's successes of the 1930s. And with Romeo and Juliet, he brought Shakespeare to the screen. But the nerve-wracking schedules and conference table tensions of Hollywood life took their toll on his frail constitution. After completing The Good Earth, based on Pearl Buck's best-selling novel about peasant struggles in China, he collapsed with exhaustion. Pneumonia set in, and a heart weakness from childhood did the rest. Irving Thalberg, the Wonder Boy of Hollywood, died on September 14, 1936, at the age of 37. Our time is up till we meet again for another chapter in the Passing Parade. This is John Doremus. As always, thank you so much, and goodbye for now.
0: And thank you, John. Don't forget, the Passing Parade will be back this time tomorrow, thanks to station sponsor Adelaide Property Clearances. They're all a part of Waterman Property, Deceased Estate and Hoarder Specialist. And you can always hear it around about this time on Adelaide's Coast FM. Now, our next little piece hasn't exactly got happy, joy or smile in the title, but if it doesn't give you all three of those things, I'll be surprised.
3: Costello, I'm going to New York with you. You know, Bucky Harris, the Yanks manager, gave me a job as coach for as long as you're on the team.
4: Look, Abbott, if you're the coach, you must know all the players.
3: I certainly do.
4: Well, you know, I never met the guys, so you'll have to tell me their names, and then I'll know who's playing on the team.
3: Oh, I'll tell you their names, but you know, strange it may seem, they give these ballplayers nowadays very peculiar names.
4: You mean funny names?
3: Strange names, pet names, like Dizzy Dean and...
4: His brother Daffy.
3: Daffy Dean.
4: I'm their French cousin.
3: French?
4: Gouffet.
3: Gouffet Dean, oh, I see. Well, let's see, we have on the bags, we have who's on first, what's on second, I don't know who's on third.
4: That's what I want to find out.
3: I say, who's on first, what's on second, I don't know who's on third.
4: Are you the manager?
3: Yes.
4: You're going to be the coach, too?
3: Yes.
4: And you know the fellow's name?
3: Oh, I should.
4: Well, then who's on first?
3: Yes.
4: I mean the fellow's name.
3: Who?
4: The guy on first.
3: Who?
4: The first baseman.
3: Who?
4: The guy playing
3: who
4: first.
3: Who is on first?
4: I'm asking you who's on first.
3: That's the man's name.
4: That's whose name?
3: Yes.
4: Well, go ahead and tell me.
3: That's it.
4: That's who?
3: Yes.
4: Look, you got a first baseman?
3: Certainly.
4: Who's playing first?
3: That's right.
4: When you pay off the first baseman every month, who gets the money?
3: Every dollar of it.
4: All I'm trying to find out is the fellow's name on first base.
3: Who?
4: The guy that gets the
3: That's
4: money.
3: That's it.
4: Who gets the money on
3: he
4: first?
3: He does, every dollar. Sometimes his wife comes down and collects it.
4: Whose wife?
3: Yes. What's wrong with that?
4: Look, all I want to know is when you sign up the first baseman, how does he sign his name to the
3: who?
4: Contract? The guy.
3: Who?
4: How does he sign his
3: That's
4: name?
3: That's how he signs it.
4: Who?
3: Yes.
4: All I'm trying to find out is what's the guy's name on first base?
3: No, what is on second base?
4: I'm not asking you who's on second.
3: Who's on first?
4: One base at a time.
3: Well, don't change the plate.

0: back on third again. Will you stay on third base and don't go off it?
1: All right, what do you want to know?
0: Now, who's playing third base?
1: Why do you insist on putting who on third base?
0: What am I putting on third?
1: What is on second?
0: You don't want who on second?
1: Who is on first?
0: I don't know. Third base! Look, you got outfield?
2: Sure.
0: The left fielder's name.
2: Why?
0: I just thought I'd ask.
2: Well, I just thought I'd tell you.
0: Then tell me who's playing left field.
1: Who is playing first?
0: I'm not. Stay out of the infield! I want to know what's the guy's name in left field.
1: No, what is on second?
0: I'm not asking you who's on second.
1: Who's on first?
0: I don't know. Third base. And the left fielder's name?
1: Why?
0: Because.
1: Oh, he's center field.
0: Look, you got a pitcher on the team?
1: Sure.
0: The pitcher's name?
1: Tomorrow.
0: You don't want to tell me today?
1: I'm telling you,
0: then
1: man.
0: Go ahead.
1: Tomorrow.
0: What time?
1: What time what?
0: What time tomorrow you going to tell me who's pitching?
1: Now listen, who is not pitching?
0: I'll break your arm, you say. Who's on first? I want to know what's the pitcher's name.
1: What's on second?
0: I don't know.
1: Third base.
0: Got a catcher?
1: Certainly.
0: The catcher's name?
1: Today.
0: Today. And tomorrow's pitcher?
1: Now you've got it.
0: All we got is a couple of days on the team. Catcher, too.
1: So they tell me.
0: I get behind the plate, do some fancy catching. Tomorrow's pitching on my team, and a heavy hitter gets up.
1: Yes.
0: Now, the heavy hitter bunts the ball. When he bunts the ball, me being a good catcher, I want to throw the guy out of first base, so I pick up the ball and throw it to who?
1: Now, that's the first thing you've said right.
0: I don't even know what I'm talking about.
1: Well, that's all you have to do.
0: Just to throw the ball to first base.
1: Yes.
0: Now, who's got it?
1: Naturally.
0: Look, if I throw the ball to first base, somebody's got to get it. Now, who has it?
1: Naturally.
0: Who?
1: Naturally.
0: Naturally?
1: Naturally.
0: So I pick up the ball and I throw it to naturally.
1: No, you don't. You throw the ball to who?
0: Naturally.
1: That's different.
0: That's what I said.
1: You're not saying that.
0: I throw the ball to naturally.
1: You throw it to who?
0: Naturally.
1: That's it.
0: That's what I said.
1: Listen, you ask me.
0: I throw the ball to who?
1: Naturally.
0: Now you ask me.
1: You throw the ball to who?
0: Naturally.
1: That's it.
0: Same as you.
1: Don't change them around.
0: Same as you.
1: Now get it over.
0: I throw the ball to who? Whoever it is drops the ball and the guy runs a second.
1: Yes.
0: Who picks up the ball and throws it to what? What throws it to, I don't know, throws it back to tomorrow, triple play.
1: Yes.
0: Another guy gets up and it's a long fly ball to because. Why? I don't know. He's on third and I don't give a darn.
1: What?
0: I said I don't give a darn.
1: Oh, that's our shortstop.
0: I'm in it.
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0: A little bit of REM here on Adelaide's Coast FM. Shiny happy people, Captain Sensible prior to that, and Happy Talk. And, of course, to kick off that little triple track, definitive classic for Abbott and Costello. And who's on first? Oh, you get a laugh out of that. Indeed. Some more things happening in Adelaide during the week. We're talking about this Thursday now. There's a rather practical one at the Brighton Civic Centre. It's a free solar power Q&A with Finn Peacock, answering all the questions you need about solar and how it all works. And a real good one too, for families with young children and dogs, the Seaford Library has a session called Dogs, Babies and Toddlers, Creating a Safe and Happy Home. It's all about helping dogs and little ones live together safely. Probably very useful information for quite a few households around the place. And if you're into local history too, there's a free history snippets session at Nottalonga Library at 2 o'clock. And then Thursday evening, the Marion Cultural Centre, they've got a free short film festival. And that's starting at 6. It's Idon, 11 o'clock, back after the news.
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2: I'm Ron Wilson. The Albanese government is being accused of using its social media reforms to deflect attention from other key issues. Labor's draft legislation will allow users to opt in or out of algorithms that tailor their social media feeds, and tech companies that breach the rules would face fines in excess of $100 million. But Nationals leader Matt Canavan says it's just a smokescreen.
3: I'm deeply sceptical giving any government the power to decide what you read on your phone. I don't trust big tech companies either, but I trust big government just about as much. Are the motives here about harmful content, or are they about trying to tilt the political scales?
2: The parents of Australian brothers Callum and Jake Robinson have come face to face with their son's alleged murderers at a court hearing in Mexico. Martin and Deborah Robinson travelled from Perth to Ensenada on Mexico's Pacific coast for the trial of the three men who were also accused of murdering the brothers' American friend Carter Rode in April of 2024. Mrs. Robinson is expected to address the court today, and Mr. Robinson will follow tomorrow. In a dramatic last-minute change, a new judge was appointed to oversee the case. He appeared remotely because there wasn't enough time to get him to Ensenada to attend the court in person. The original judge was unable to preside over the four-week trial because he was involved in an accident over the weekend. The New South Wales government expects the Commonwealth will do more to bring Sydney underworld figures back from overseas. Lee Harrison explains.
4: Senior New South Wales police believe gang leaders are orchestrating crimes in the state from thousands of kilometres away. The state's Attorney General has met with his federal counterpart to discuss the issue of Interpol red notices. The notices are worldwide requests to arrest a person pending an extradition process. New legislation has been introduced in a bid to crack down on escalating gang crime in New South Wales. Offences will be introduced to Parliament that would mean those planning a gang-related murder could face life in prison. Lee Harrison, AIR News.
2: Demonstrators are gathered outside Canberra's Israeli embassy today, demanding an independent probe into the death of Australian aid worker Zomi Frankem. The Australian and six of her colleagues were killed in Israeli airstrikes during a Gaza food delivery mission in 2024. Supporters and family are pressing the federal government to push for a full inquiry. Trekkies are celebrating the 60th anniversary of the TV show that dared to go where no one had gone before. Special events and screenings are taking place around the globe to mark the launch of the first episode of Star Trek in 1966. At the Science Museum in London, fans will try to break the Guinness World Record for the most humans flashing the Vulcan salute at the same time. This is AIR National News. At the US Open Tennis, Day 9 action continues at Flushing Meadows, as AIR Sports' Paul Walsh reports.
5: Women's number 2 seed Elena Rybakina has moved into her first US Open quarterfinal after a powerhouse display against the two times US Open champion Naomi Osaka, producing a final scoreline 6-1-6-4 in 66 minutes. The victory moves the 27-year-old one step closer to the world number one ranking, which is now well within her grasp. In other Day 9 results so far, Qin Wen Zhen from China defeated Iga Swiatek in straight sets, Mira Andreeva took three sets to overcome her good friend Anastasia Potapova, while Alexander Blok from Belgium advanced to his first Grand Slam quarterfinal after an impressive win over Francisco Cerundolo in four sets. The Day 9 evening session sees Coco Gauff up against Iva Jovic and Alexander Zverev taking on Luciano Dedetti. Paul Walsh for Air Sport.
2: The five Sydney Swans players embroiled in the ongoing sexual assault investigation have been told they'll have to pay their own legal fees. Isaac Heaney, Chad Warner, Nick Blakey, James Jordan and Riley Bice remain under club suspension. And today marks the 20th anniversary of the death of racing great Peter Brock in a car rally in WA. There'll be tributes to the nine-time Bathurst champion at this weekend's supercars meeting in South Australia. Australian Independent Radio News.
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0: It is currently 19 degrees, which is one more than our forecasted maximum. So where are we going to go from here? Who knows? But it is going to become cloudy, light winds becoming south to southwesterly, 15 to 20 k's in the late afternoon, then becoming light in the evening. Partly cloudy, 16 tomorrow, sunny and 19 for Thursday. It's 5 after 11. Steve McNally getting through a Tuesday morning through to midday today. Indeed, 55 minutes to go. Our music theme is song titles with the word either smile, happy, joy or laughing in it. Okay, to put a smile on your face. A bit of Barry Manilow to kick off this hour.

0: 88.7 Adelaide's Coast FM. Chrissy Afflett, Divinyls really revving up the old Easy Beats. I'll make you happy Tuesday morning. I've always said, like a box of chocolates, you never know what you're going to get. Because before that, we had Vince Jones and Grace Knight together singing about Joy Juice. And Barry Manilow kicked it off. Can't smile without you. It's coming up to 16 after 11. Some more things to do in Adelaide this week. Friday morning, here's one that's a little different. The Merino Brekkie Rave. Yes, you heard that correctly. A breakfast rave. It's at the Merino Community Hall from 7 in the morning. So instead of dancing till 2 a.m., you can apparently dance before you've even had your second coffee. All right? There's also a free afternoon screening of the Australian classic We of the Never Never. And that's at the City of Tea Tree Gully Library. All right, musically next, two songs that have Smile and Happy in the title, but they're not particularly about happy and smiley subjects.
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Now that's going back. Jimmy Durante featured in the Sleepless in Seattle soundtrack. Make Someone Happy. Gave you a few happy trails before that as well. 27 to midday, 19 degrees, 1 degree past our forecasted maximum, and becoming cloudy was the actual forecast. If you are celebrating a birthday today, all the best. I hope it's a happy one.

0: If it is your birthday today, you're listening in. All the best wishes for everybody here at Coast FM. Bit of classic Stevie Wonder there. 22 minutes to midday. And Chris John is in after the 12 o'clock news. Speaking of happy people, Chris John very happy today after the Crows win on the weekend.
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0: Now, coming up this Saturday is the Walk to Defeat MND, and that's happening along the riverbank, beginning at the Adelaide Convention Centre. Registration starts around 7:30 with the walk getting underway at 9. I did contact them to try to get an interview, but no reply. So anyway, we'll tell you about it. It's a family-friendly fundraising event, and you can walk with friends, family, dogs or workmates, all while supporting motor neurone disease SA. Horrible, horrible, horrible disease indeed.
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Ah, good Aussie memory there for the Strangers. Melanie, she makes the Stranger smile. She does indeed. Before that, Man from Man's Earth Band, bit of a joybringer. And Rod Stewart's version of a song that I had about 12 copies of different singers, but I picked Rod's this morning. Smile, indeed. Just after 10 minutes to 12, we'll fit a few more in. Back in the day, Robert Palmer, he used to wake up laughing.

There's another Aussie memory here on a Tuesday morning. Coast FM, Sunny Boys. They're a happy men. They are indeed. 3 minutes to midday. I'm vacating the chair right now. Chris John is ready with his deep roots and his dusty roads after the 12 o'clock news. Thanks for putting up with the voice this morning. Hope we'll be all back to normal next week. Who knows? Anyway, we'll leave you with this one. Have a great week.

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1: This is Air News South Australia. Good morning, I'm Steve Barker. The body of a missing South Australian tourist who was last seen near a Northern Territory waterfall has been found. More from Peter Jones.
2: 61-year-old Dominic O'Connell was visiting Edith Falls in the Nitmalak National Park with his wife on Sunday, but disappeared. He was last spotted near the waterfall's lower plunge pool between 1pm and 3pm. Early yesterday morning, NT police released a concern for welfare for Mr. O'Connell and closed the plunge pool while parties searched the area. 3.5 hours later, police said the man's body was recovered from the lower pool by police divers. They say they do not believe Mr. O'Connell's death was suspicious and a report will be prepared for the coroner. Peter Jones, Air News.
1: A Mount Gambier man spent hours waiting at the Royal Flying Doctor Service base and ramped outside Flinders Medical Centre last month while awaiting surgery for a broken hip. Patrick Rainford says he was in agony and not even given pain relief while waiting to be admitted for surgery. SA Health and the Health Minister have apologised to Mr. Rainford, saying they'll phone him to make future improvements. The research by men's health charity Movember found most dads believe the time off for parental care will harm their career. Spokesman Jeremy Yelland says Australia ranks 34th of 38 OECD countries for men's paid parental leave.
3: That looks at two metrics, so it looks at how much parental leave is offered by the government, and it also looks at the rate at which that sort of supplementary income is paid. 34 out of 38 is not a great spot to be in.
1: Two original Pro Heart paintings are missing. They were stolen during a house break-in at Woodville South. It happened while the occupant was away between August 27th and September 2nd. The paintings were in gold-coloured frames. A question mark hangs over the future of a major new housing development on the state's York Peninsula due to uncertainty over water connections. Sarah Patterson explains.
4: Developers plan to build around 340 homes on the 28-hectare site at Cadena, but the project has already hit a hurdle, with the ABC reporting issues with connecting the subdivision to water. It says SA Water has told developers it can't confirm whether there is sufficient capacity in the network and is carrying out a technical analysis to measure future demand. Sarah Patterson, Air News.
1: South Australia will soon have a new scuba diving attraction. The MV Andrew Wilson is being sunk 6 km off the coast of Brighton, becoming the first vessel to be scuttled in SA waters in more than 20 years. It'll gradually sink to the ocean floor and in the coming days will officially be open to the public for recreational diving. It'll be suitable for anyone with an entry-level scuba diving qualification. Now to air sport. Adelaide Crows fans looking to get to Brisbane for this Saturday night's do-or-die semi-final are facing soaring airfares, with some saying the cost has proved prohibitive and they won't be making the trip. A return flight for Thursday or Friday this week now costs well over $1,000. The Crows will play in Brisbane in a knockout match against the Lions at the Gabba. It's Tuesday, the 8th of September. I'm Steve Barker. This is Air News, South Australia.
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5: Currently 20 degrees in Adelaide today. At the moment, the forecast max was 18. It's becoming cloudy today with light winds. Overnight minimum tonight, 9 degrees. Tomorrow, another partly cloudy day with a forecast max of 16. No rain expected. Thursday, sunny with a maximum of 19 and no rain. And look out for the moon tonight, a waning crescent moon. 4 minutes after 12 on Adelaide's Coast FM, 88.7. Good to have your company. Thanks for tuning in and supporting Community Radio. Thanks to Steve for the Tuesday magazine show. And thanks to him for playing. Happy birthday by Stevie Wonder. It's my brother's birthday today. How did he know? Lots of good, happy songs today from Steve. He'll be back again next Tuesday at 9 o'clock with the next Tuesday magazine show. Good to have your company today. Hope you're all doing well and having a good day. Hope you hear something you like today. Got plenty of variety in the music as usual. And if you want to get involved in the program, you can give us a ring. The phone number in the studio is 8371 1000. 8371 1000. You can send a cheerio to someone. If you know anyone with a birthday, anything like that, give us some feedback. Be very happy to hear from you. Let's get on with the music. Here we go with the Pretenders.

Dancing in the Moonlight. That was Irish singer David Kitt. And before David, kicking off the program from 1979, The Pretenders with Brass in Pocket. It's now 12 minutes after 12 on Adelaide's Coast FM. And you're listening to Deep Roots and Dusty Roads. And my name's Chris John. And the number in the studio is 8371 1000. We've got the lyric competition coming up soon. I'll give you a line of lyrics, and if you know which song that line of lyrics comes from, you can give us a ring. You'll be the winner. You might be the winner. See if you get in first.

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Stevie Wonder, Superstitious. Happy birthday to Richard, brother Richard. I was going to play Stevie Wonder's Happy Birthday, but Steve had already played that, so he got a bonus track. 21 minutes after 12 on Adelaide's Coast FM. Good to have your company today. Now, we've got a lyric competition again today. I'll give you a line of lyrics. If you know the song that this line comes from, give us a ring, 8371 1000, 8371 1000, and you could be the winner of the lyric competition and have bragging rights. Here's the line. Here's how it goes. Worked hard all my lifetime, no help from my friends. Worked hard all my lifetime, no help from my friends. Give us a ring if you know which song that line comes from.

Just a perfect day. Drink sangria in the park. And then later.

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1: 50 cents?
0: 40 cents.
1: 30 cents?
0: 20 cents.
1: No, you can't.
0: Yes, I can. Yes, I can.
1: Anything you can say, I can say softer.
0: I can say anything softer than you.
1: No, you can't.
0: Yes, I can.
2: No, you can't.
0: Yes, I can.
2: No, you can't.

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1: In my coat?
0: In your vest?
1: In my shoes?
0: In your hat?
2: No, you can't!
0: Yes, I can, yes, I can!
1: Anything you can say, I can say faster.
0: I can say anything faster than you.
1: Make it.
0: Just again.
1: I can jump a hurdle.
0: I can wear a girdle.
1: I can knit a sweater.
0: I can fill it better.
1: I can do most anything.
0: Can you bake a pie?
1: No.
0: Neither can I.

0: I Can Do Anything Better Than You Can, from the musical Annie Get Your Gun. That was Ethel Merman. Coming up to 12:30 on Adelaide's Coast FM, you're listening to Deep Roots and Dusty Roads, and the program takes you through until 2 o'clock. Phone number in the studio, 8371 1000. Now, we haven't had a winner in our lyric competition as yet, so I'll give the line of lyrics out again. Worked hard all my lifetime, no help from my friends. Worked hard all my lifetime, no help from my friends. If you know the song that that line comes from, give us a ring, 8371 1000.
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Veronica, to all the Veronicas out there. That's Elvis Costello, a song co-written by Elvis Costello and Paul McCartney. It's now 26 minutes before one, and we do have a winner in our lyric competition. And Sandy from Fairview Park correctly identified the song. The lyric line I gave was, "Worked hard all my lifetime, no help from my friends," and it's from Mercedes-Benz by Janis Joplin. I'll play that song a little bit later. And also had another person who knew the correct answer, a couple who were close but not quite on the money. Let's hear from the Waifs.

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1: I'd like to do a song of great social and political import. 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Oh, Lord.

0: Worked hard all my lifetime, no help from my friends. So, oh Lord, won't you buy me a Mercedes Benz? Oh Lord, won't you buy me a color TV? Dialing for dollars is trying to find me. I wait for delivery each day until 3. 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Oh Lord, won't you buy me a night on the town? 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Oh Lord, won't you buy me a night on the town? 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
1: Jonathan Richman, Important in Your Life. It's coming up to 17 minutes before 1 o'clock on Adelaide's Coast FM. Before Jonathan, we heard from Janis Joplin with Mercedes-Benz, which was the subject of the lyric competition that was correctly identified by Sandy from Fairview Park. And she's chosen an artist for next week. I'll play one of her artists, one of her favourite artist songs next week. And kicking off that bracket, we heard from The Waifs with the Sad Sailor song. Now I'm going to play a song that was chosen, the artist was chosen by the winner of last week's lyric competition, and that was David. And he's one of the presenters here, presents the midnight to 3 a.m. slot on Thursday nights. He chose the group, or the Ali Venable Band. She's a Texas blues guitarist, and this is one of her songs called Snowing Down in Texas.

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Judah Jeffries with Walks of Life from the album of the same name. Coming up to 1 o'clock and the 1 o'clock news. And before Gina, we heard from Weddings, Parties, Anything with A Short Time.

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1: Hello there, this is Michael Lynch. Supermarket bills, already placing pressure on family budgets, may become even more expensive as a result of a record-breaking El Nino this summer. Meteorologists say there'll be hot and dry weather in key growing areas in the country's east, and this could see the cost of food impacted over the next 12 months. The El Nino weather event will likely peak in late spring or summer and could be the warmest since reliable records began. The Albanese government is being accused of using its social media reforms to deflect attention from other key issues. Labour's draft legislation will allow users to opt in or out of algorithms that tailor their social media feed, and tech companies that breach the rules would face fines in excess of $100 million. But Nationals leader Matt Canavan has told News 24 this is just a smokescreen.
2: I'm deeply sceptical giving any government the power to decide what you read on your phone. I don't trust big tech companies either, but I trust big government just about as much. Are the motives here about harmful content, or are they about trying to tilt the political scales?
1: The 49ers are turning on a San Francisco-style lunch for Melbourne's homeless today, serving up clam chowder at the Salvos on Bourke Street. Major Brendan Nottle says homelessness is something the players deal with every day at home.
3: People being moved out of other areas, such as Cleveland, and they end up sleeping rough in San Francisco, because I think San Francisco have more services, but also I think there's probably a stronger sense of compassion towards people that are doing it tough.
1: An ongoing pay dispute with the New South Wales state government has seen some TAFE trade trainers walk off the job today. John Adley from the CEPU says real wages are going backwards, with some trainers being paid 20% less than they were 10 years ago.
4: Because there are blockages in the training system and apprentices are taking longer to get through, in some cases we've got 4 years still in training at TAFE, and some of those apprentices are earning more than the trainers that are training them.
1: The Australian Border Force has seized nearly 1.5 million illicit cigarettes and more than 7,900 illegal vapes during major raids across Western Australia. ABF officers, alongside WA police and health officials, inspected 45 businesses, including tobacconists, convenience stores and barbers across Perth and Margaret River. The joint operation identified 59 people of interest, with WA Health now applying to temporarily shut down 15 stores. To world news now, and for the first time since World War II, a far-right party is within reach of power at state level in Germany after polling the most votes in Sunday's Saxony-Anhalt election. The Alternative for Germany party won 44% of the vote, stopping short of an overall majority but making clear its wide political significance. The AfD stands for strong restrictions on immigration, restoring ties with Russia, cutting support to Ukraine, and quitting the EU. Now to the Aussie share market, where one Australian dollar this hour is currently buying 72.15 US cents. This is AIR National News. A huge week ahead in rugby league for both the NRL and NRLW, the latter kicking off Thursday night in a clash between the Roosters and the Bulldogs. Friday night sees the West Tigers women take on the Raiders at Leichhardt Oval, while in the NRL's finals week one, the Rabbitohs do battle with the Knights. AFL action this coming weekend kicks off with Friday night's semi-final between Fremantle and Geelong in Perth. The next night we'll see Brisbane Lions and the Adelaide Crows in a semi-final encounter at the Gabba. But soaring airfares have become a major stumbling block for Adelaide fans wanting to fly to Brisbane for that weekend game. Sarah Patterson reports.
5: The Crows will head to the Gabba to take on the reigning premiers, but some die-hard Adelaide fans say they're being priced out of Saturday night's do-or-die supply clash. As the ABC reports, a return flight now costs more than 10 times the price of an entry ticket to the game. A number of fans have already decided the cost is prohibitive and they won't be making the trip. Virgin and Qantas continue to monitor demand from footy fans, with Qantas adding a flight to Brisbane on Friday and a return flight to Adelaide on Sunday.
1: In the AFLW, meanwhile, a massive 9 games to play this weekend, kicking off with the Hawthorn Western Bulldogs clash in Melbourne on Saturday afternoon. That's sport on Australian Independent Radio News.
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6: Becoming cloudy in Adelaide today, forecast maximum 18, but it's currently 20 degrees, already surpassed the estimated maximum. Light winds expected. Overnight minimum tonight, 9 degrees. Tomorrow, a partly cloudy day with a forecast max of 16. No rain expected. Thursday, sunny with a max of 19 and no rain. Good afternoon. 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It's 6 minutes after 1 o'clock. You're listening to Deep Roots and Dusty Roads. My name's Chris John. And the number in the studio is 8371 1000. Plenty more good music coming your way this afternoon. I hope you're having a good day and keeping fit and well. And you've had some lunch and you're feeling happy. Got plenty of music coming your way. Let's hear from Jerry.

0: Paul Kelly, Love Never Runs on Time, 14 minutes after one on Adelaide's Coast FM. Before Paul, we heard from Eileen Jewell with Worried Mind, and kicking off second hour of the program, we heard from Jerry and the Pacemakers with The Ferry Across the Mersey.
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the dark end of the street. That's Rye Cooder. Before Rye, we heard from June Christie with Give Me the Simple Life. And kicking off that little bracket, we heard from the Mumford and Sons with a song called Timshel, which is a Hebrew word with biblical references, meaning thou mayest, as in you can choose between good and evil. 26 minutes after 1 o'clock on Adelaide's Coast FM, and JJ Shannon has just come into the next studio. Next door, he's getting ready for his program at the Crossroads, which starts at 2 o'clock. Blast.

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0: This one's from the Fort Glanville Historic Association. They're holding an open day on Sunday the 20th of September between 1 and 4pm. Fort Glanville is at the corner of Military and Bower Roads at Semaphore South, and there's going to be live firing of cannons and carbines, parade drill displays with marching drills, and you can inspect the fort and barracks. There's also a visitors' centre shop and a museum after you've explored the ins and outs of how a fort works. They are always looking for volunteers to assist with running of the fort. A small fee applies to the open day. And for more information, you can contact Kim Morton, and the number is 0414 455 732. 0414 455 732. That's Kim Morton. And that's about the Fort Glanville Historic Association Open Day on Sunday the 20th of September. Next one's from the Rotary Club of Coromandel Valley. They have 4 plant sales each year. These are the major fundraisers for their projects, which include local, community, national and international fundraising projects. The next plant sale is on Saturday the 12th of September, coming up this next weekend, between 8:30 and 1pm. It's at the Waite Reserve in Blackwood. Plant prices are very reasonable and all plants are of excellent quality, supplied by a local wholesale nursery. Please come along and buy some plants, enjoy the vibe, and while you're there, don't forget to ask them for more information about Rotary. All Rotary clubs worldwide are comprised of small groups of friends and neighbours, all volunteering and raising funds for the benefit of their community. They always welcome new members. For more information, contact their Facebook page, which is continually updated and has a link to the Rotary Club of Coromandel Valley's website. That's coming up. The plant sale is coming up on the 12th of September between 8:30 and 1 at the Waite Reserve, Blackwood. 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

0: I'm Worth It, Sandra Humphreys, South Australian singer-songwriter. Before Sandra, we heard from Missy Higgins with Craters, and kicking off that bracket, Rag Mama Rag from The Band. It's coming up to 19 minutes to 2 o'clock on Adelaide's Coast FM, and coming up for the rest of Tuesday, the 8th of September, we have JJ Shannon with At the Crossroads beginning at 2 o'clock. Stay tuned for JJ with plenty of good country music coming your way. 4 p.m. Tuesday Drive with John Forster. 6 p.m. Vets on Air with Robin Carbons. 8 p.m. The Sound Cage with Mandy. And 10 p.m. Blues Before Midnight with Harold Lindemann. 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

0: Dolly Parton, Last Thing on My Mind. Before Dolly, we heard from Tex Ritter with Jingle Jangle Jingle. It's 7 minutes before 2, nearly time for me to say goodbye and hand over to JJ Shannon at 2. Got time for a few more songs, though. Thanks for listening today.
1: I'll tell you why I can't find you. Every time I go out to your place, you gone fishing.
2: Ah, you know.
1: Well, there's a sign upon your door.
2: Uh-huh.
1: Gone fishing.
2: I'm real gone, man.
1: You ain't working anymore.
2: Could be.
1: There's your hole out in the sun, where you left a row half done. You claim that hoeing ain't no fun.
2: But I can prove it.
1: You ain't got no ambition. Gone fishing. By a shady, weighty pool.
2: 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Really la.
1: I'm wishing I could be that kind of fool.
2: Shall I twist your arm?
1: I'd say no more work for mine.
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0: Well, I'm a busy man, Louie. I got a lot of big deals cooking. 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
1: 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You just plain old gone fishing.
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1: Gone fishing.
0: 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I got me a big one staked out.
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0: 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I got me a piece of Gary.
1: Cows need milking in the barn.
0: I have the twins on that detail. They each take a side.
1: But you just don't give a darn.
0: Give them 4 bits of cow and hand lotion.
1: You just never seem to learn.
0: Man, you taught me.
1: You ain't got no ambition.
0: You're convincing.
1: Gone fishing. Got your hound dog by your side.
0: That's old Cindy Lou going with me.
1: Gone fishing.

Bing Crosby and Louis Armstrong, Gone Fishing. Coming up to 4 minutes before 2 o'clock, nearly time for me to say goodbye. Thanks for listening today. Thanks for your phone calls. Thanks for getting involved with the program, with the lyric competition. I'll be back again next Tuesday at 12 o'clock. Stay tuned for JJ Shannon and At the Crossroads. And time to saddle up and say goodbye.

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1: Hello there, this is Michael Lynch. Fix the aged care crisis. That's the key message from the Australian Nursing and Midwifery Federation to the federal government. The ANMF's federal secretary, Annie Butler, says the prevention of workplace violence and ensuring funding transparency are vital to ensuring that older Australians receive the care they deserve. But Ms. Butler says the current broken system means they're not getting that level of care.
2: Despite significant investment from the federal government and a number of reforms following the Royal Commission into Aged Care, there are still too many problems. It is not fixed. The reforms aren't working fully as intended, and older Australians are missing out.
1: Tasmanian Senator Jackie Lambie is urging people to sign her Scrap the Cap petition for veterans. From July next year, veterans will only be able to claim $5,000 in allied health costs. Senator Lambie says this just doesn't go far enough to address the medical needs of many servicemen and women. For its part, the federal government argues that veterans can apply to increase their individual cap if they need extra help. The two men hired to kill Melbourne underworld figure Gavin Capable Preston have been jailed for 34 years. 25-year-old Jaden Tito and 26-year-old Arabi Sahabi will spend the next 26 and 27 years in jail respectively before they're eligible for parole. Preston was shot dead while dining at a Key Lor cafe in September 2023. In our medical news, a call to the federal government today to do more to help those with rare forms of cancer. New research reveals that 17,000 Australians die from a lesser-known form of the disease every year. Rare Cancer's Australian Chief Executive Christine Coburn says what are needed are new equity measures.
3: Priority access to genomics. That means that we can understand these diseases much better and treat them earlier. We're looking for specific access pathways for medicines and a national target to close the gap between the worst and the best outcomes that Australians with cancer experience.
1: Community and sporting organisations in New South Wales are joining forces to call for urgent reform around land claims. Dusty Fitzpatrick reports.
4: More than 40,000 claims from local Aboriginal land councils remain unresolved across New South Wales. The claims have been made for a number of popular sites, including Bondi Icebergs, Club Rose Bay and the Matraville RSL. Club's New South Wales Chief Executive Rebecca Riant says uncertainty around the issue is making some organisations anxious.
5: Really negatively impacts their ability to continue operating with confidence and invest in their sites.
4: The state opposition is urging the government to bring forward its planned reforms around land claims as they would have bipartisan support.
1: Fire crews have been working around the clock in Queensland as they battle multiple blazes across the state. A grass fire in Ipswich is currently under control, with crews working to strengthen those containment lines. In our world news, Nepal has observed a national day of mourning for victims of the country's catastrophic flooding disaster. 13 days on, more than 1,200 people have been confirmed dead and 5,000 people are still missing, including 36 Australians. This is AIR National News. Cricket Australia is on the verge of privatising the Big Bash. This report from Eddie Summerfield.
6: Despite strong opposition from New South Wales, Queensland and South Australia, Cricket Australia is set to proceed with the privatisation of the Big Bash. States will be allowed to sell off 49% stakes in their franchises. Cricket Australia's board is understood to have met last night, greenlighting the proposal. Of the many sticking points, the players' union will continue to negotiate over just how big a slice of the pie players will receive, and also a Cricket Australia plan to tax states that decide not to sell stakes in their respective BBL clubs at the first instance. Eddie Summerfield, Melbourne.
1: Norwood's Nick Roca is still coming to terms with his success after becoming the first player to win the West Australian Football League's highest individual award, the Sandover Medal, and the South Australian National Football League's highest individual, the McGarry Medal. 31-year-old Roca polled a staggering 38 votes in last night's count, and he says the enormity of his achievement hasn't sunk in yet.
7: Over the next two or three days, I'll probably reflect a little bit, but yeah, still have a job to do and, yeah, hopefully get that out of the way and then, yeah, have a deep breath and, yeah, really look back on it.
1: To the US Open now, where 8-seeded Igor Świątek has bowed out in the fourth round after a shock loss to Olympic champion Zhuan Zheng. That's sports on Australian Independent Radio News.
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8: Yes, it's currently 20 degrees in Adelaide, and that exceeds the estimated maximum of 18. It's becoming cloudy this afternoon, and not much chance of rain. But tomorrow we've got a partly cloudy day. After a minimum of 9 degrees, we are headed for 16. So a little bit cooler tomorrow, but then back up to 19 for Thursday. After a minimum of 7, we're in for, on Thursday, a nice sunny day.
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9: 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And throw to Studio One in 3, 2, 1.
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Hey, a big thanks to Chris John once again for the next, well, the past 2 hours of great music, Deep Roots and Dusty Roads. He, of course, will be back again next Tuesday at 12 o'clock, right through till 2. It's a very good afternoon to you now, and I'm JJ Shannon taking you through till 4 o'clock this afternoon with At the Crossroads. There is lines that are open now on 83715.

88.7 Adelaide's Coast FM. That is Charlie Pride and One of These Days. And kicking off the set today, we had the Mavericks with There Goes My Heart. Here's the Searchers with Bumblebee.

0: 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That's The Searchers with a Bumblebee.
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88.7 Adelaide's Coast FM. The late, great Chris Ledoux there with the County Fair. And before that, Shania Twain and Wild and Wicked. We also kicked off with Bobby Rydell with Sway. Had a phone call, and as a result of that phone call, we've got a bit of Eagles for you.

0: Yes, 88.7 Adelaide's Coast FM. That's Hank Williams Jr. there with a tear in my beer. Time for a few sponsorship messages, and after that we'll once again try for the Eagles.
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And that is Barbara Fairchild with Rocky Top. And we did finally get around to the Eagles with No More Cloudy Days.

0: 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Roy Orbison there with Breaking Up Is Breaking My Heart. And before that, Leslie Gore with Brink of Disaster.
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0: 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That is the Bellamy Brothers, and My Wife Left Me for My Girlfriend.
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You're tuned to 88.7 Adelaide's Coast FM with JJ taking you through till 4 o'clock this afternoon. We are at the crossroads. That was Al Grant with Love Me Tender. And before that, we heard from the Everly Brothers with Bowling Green.

88.7 Adelaide's Coast FM with Alvin Sardos there and a picture of you. Now, it's just on 3 minutes to three. Of course, we have our latest news, sport and weather coming up at three, but we can also have a listen to our next song, a little bit of it. It's Alabama. Alabama with Any Time, I'm Your Man.

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1: Good afternoon, this is Michael Lynch. The federal government has released its draft legislation aimed at enhancing its social media laws with a duty of care provision. The new laws would allow social media users to remove algorithms which tailor content on their feed. Tech companies who breach the rules would face steeper penalties of up to $100 million. Prime Minister Anthony Albanese says people should be able to have greater control over what they see.
2: This is sensible, pragmatic, practical reform. It gives users choice and it will hold the big tech companies responsible for inaction. If they don't follow our laws, they will face significant penalties.
1: One Nation says calls to model the long-term effects of their superannuation policy are perverse. The minor party believes workers should be able to access one quarter of their compulsory super contributions every pay cycle. The money would then be used to help pay rent or a mortgage, but critics argue it would only add to inflation and erode retirement savings. One Nation's Treasury spokesman Barnaby Joyce has told the ABC the party should not have to model the impact of its policy.
3: The implications that I have to model you getting your own money, I find a little bit perverse. It is actually your money.
4: So you haven't done any modelling, just to be clear?
3: Just to be clear that we shouldn't have to model you getting your own money.
1: In our business news, an interest rate rise this month could help the struggling property market, which shows that the auction clearance rates are still almost 30% below what they were this time last year. Most economists believe the Reserve Bank will increase interest rates at least once before Christmas, and Cotality Head of Research, Jared Berg, says an increase sooner than that may encourage prospective buyers to feel more confident.
5: Nobody likes uncertainty. There's a tendency for people to pull back and really wait until they get a bit more clarity. And I guess at least a rate rise in September would give them that greater clarity.
1: The murder trial for three men accused of killing two Australian brothers has just begun in Mexico. The parents of Jake and Callum Robinson have travelled thousands of kilometres from home and are now sitting just metres away from the three men accused of murdering their sons. Their mother, Deborah, spoke briefly to reporters outside the court ahead of today's proceedings.
6: How important is it to be here today, Deborah?
7: Very important. We're doing this because we believe Callum and Jake would want us to be here.
1: Also making world news, a claim that the clearance of rubble in Gaza could destroy evidence of war crimes. That warning from the United Nations, which says Israel could incur international criminal responsibility for destroying evidence of crimes committed during its genocidal war on the enclave. Al Jazeera says it's been 2 years since the International Court of Justice ordered Israel to take effective measures to prevent the destruction of evidence relating to allegations under the Genocide Convention. Well, it was 20 years ago today that Peter Brock, King of the Mountain, was killed while competing in a motor rally in Western Australia. Reminiscing today about their years at Mount Panorama together, fellow motorsport legend Dick Johnson says he and Brocky had the greatest respect for each other. This is AIR National News. Firstly to AFL, and Chris Scott is adamant he'll coach out his contract at Geelong. Eddie Summerfield has been following developments at Catland.
8: 3AW's rumour file was first with the demise of Brad Scott. This morning, another coach on watch.
9: Very strong rumour that Chris Scott, win or lose, will retire at the end of the year.
8: To the shock of the man in question.
10: Gee, I wasn't expecting that question.
8: While reflective on his 16 seasons in charge at Geelong.
10: I love parts of it and I despise parts of it.
8: Adamant he'll see out his contract to the end of 2029.
10: Yeah, I expect to see out my contract.
8: The Cats training behind closed doors, Max Holmes and Jeremy Cameron both expected to be better for the run in the win against Carlton, a semi-final against Fremantle on Friday, stopping Dockers ruck Luke Jackson, a tough ask for anyone. Scott with some sage advice for his young tall Mitch Edwards.
10: My suggestion is for him to play to his strengths.
8: Eddie Summerfield, Cadinia Park.
1: Meanwhile, Brisbane's Zach Bailey has re-signed with the Lions on an 8-year deal after reportedly turning down a $10 million offer from Adelaide. while Collingwood's Ed Allen has signed a four-year contract extension. In motorsport, Australia's Oscar Piastri will be going all out in next Sunday's Formula One Spanish Grand Prix to better his fifth placing in last weekend's event at Monza. While here at home, V8 supercar action will be at Talem Bend in South Australia for the Adelaide 500. That's sport on Australian Independent Radio News.
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11: Yes, and with the estimated maximum at 18, the temperature has dropped 2 degrees since in the last hour and is currently 18 degrees. We're heading for about 9 overnight tonight and 18 for tomorrow with a partly cloudy day. And for Thursday, after a minimum of 7, we're going for a sunny day and a maximum of 19 degrees. Well, welcome along to the second hour of At the Crossroads. I'm your host, JJ Shannon, taking you through till 4 o'clock this afternoon. We've got plenty of great music for you. Hope

0: Oh, yeah, 88.7 Adelaide's Coast FM. And that's Alan Price with High Lily, High Low. And before that, it was the Highwaymen. In particular, it was Johnny Cash and Waylon Jennings with Even Cowgirls Get the Blues. And kicking off that little set, we had Colin Ray and My Kind of Girl.
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6: She was pretty. She was smart. She was witty.

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Wayne and Jennings again there with Love's Gonna Live Here and Trace Atkins before that with Marry for Money.

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1: Johnny Cash, g'day. And Johnny Cash with Down the Line. And before that, we heard from Johnny Rivers and Californian Dreamin'. After this track, we will have our community notice board.

0: Yes, you're tuned to 88.7 Adelaide's Coast FM. That's Billy Ray Cyrus and I Ain't Your Dog No More. It's now time for community notice boards, so you'll need to grab a pen and paper because I'll be reading out some phone numbers and you may wish to write them down.
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0: Yeah, first up we're going to be talking about the Edwardstown Bowls Club, and they're asking to join them on the green at the Edwardstown Bowls Club Community Open Day. They're going to hold that on the 12th of September from 10 a.m. till 4 p.m. Everybody is welcome to come along and just try. The flat shoes or flat-soled shoes are the only requirement. 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And for all inquiries, you could ring 0485 646 554. 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Or if you wish, you could email, and the first three letters are capitals, EBC, and then secretary@gmail.com. So the email again, the first three letters are capital letters, EBC, and then secretary@gmail.com. Now, the Southern Country Music Club will be featuring the band from the Riverland, Highway 1 band, the Highway 1 band out of Maroochwa, out of the Riverland area, on Sunday the 13th of September, and they hold their meetings at the Marion RSL, 31 Norfolk Road in Marion. Doors will open at 11 a.m. The show commences at 12:30 p.m. and goes right through till 5 p.m. Members and non-members are all welcome, and a small admission charge does apply. 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Bookings are essential, and you need to phone Sandy on the mobile number 0408 891 512 or her home number, which is the landline, 8270 6571. Now, the mobile again is 0408 891 512 and the landline number is 8270 6571. That's to call Sandy. 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

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And before that, we heard from Amos Morris and The River.

0: 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And that's Benny King, Show Me the Way. And just before that, we heard from Toby Keith and The Size I Wear.
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0: Yes, and it's 3:46 here at the coast. I'll be taking you through till 4 o'clock with At the Crossroads, and then we'll be handing it over to John Forster at 4 o'clock with Tuesday Drive. And then coming up at 6 o'clock, Vets on Air will be presented by Robin Carbons. Then Mandy will be in at 8 o'clock with The Sound Cage, bringing the tail end, which is Harold Lindemann tonight, at 10 o'clock right through till midnight, Blues Before Midnight. 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Okay.

88.7 Adelaide's Coast FM. That's Bobby Rydell and Do the Cha Cha Cha. Before that, we heard from John Fogerty with Blue Boy, and kicking off that little set was Billy Fury, Have I Told You Lately? Well, it's time for me to make way for John Forster and Tuesday Drive. So thank you very much for your company today, and thank you for the phone calls. I shall hopefully catch up with you again next Tuesday at 2 o'clock right through to 4 for At the Crossroads. Bye for now.

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1: This is Air News South Australia. Good afternoon, I'm Steve Barker. A man's been arrested for dangerous driving and stealing alcohol from a Modbury bottle shop last night. Police were alerted to a car with no number plates and a smashed out rear window being driven erratically on McIntyre Road. Senior Constable Daniel Isaacson says the car was tracked before its tyres were spiked on Reservoir Road and the car was dumped.
2: Police dog Hank and his handler searched the area and located the suspect nearby. The 53-year-old Elizabeth North man was arrested, charged with theft, driving disqualified and driving in a dangerous manner, and also providing false details to police. He's expected to appear in the Adelaide Magistrates Court today.
1: Some TAFE trade trainers in South Australia have walked off the job in their ongoing pay dispute with the state government. John Adley from the CEPU says real wages are going backwards, with some trainers being paid 20% less than they were 10 years ago.
3: Because there are blockages in the training system and apprentices are taking longer to get through, in some cases we've got fourth years still in training at TAFE, and some of those apprentices are earning more than the trainers that are training them.
1: Edge Early Learning in Port Augusta has been forced to close for 2 weeks after a serious food allergen incident resulted in a child being hospitalised. It's the latest in a series of problems at Edge. Edge had been ordered to ensure all service staff go through independent training in emergency response management and the identification of allergic reactions and anaphylaxis. The former head of the National Trust of South Australia promised to destroy a rival organisation a parliamentary inquiry into the trust has heard. The claims were made under parliamentary privilege yesterday by ex-History Trust CEO Greg Mackey. Their next hearing is on Monday. And the oldest Australian on record has died at the age of 112. South Australian Lorna Henstridge saw out two world wars and 20 Australian prime ministers. She succumbed to a bout of pneumonia. Lorna's motto in life was simple: keep going. Now to air sport. Adelaide coach Matthew Nix insists he would have kept his job even if he did lose against the Bulldogs. It was widely reported last week that he'd be out of a job if he lost the AFL elimination final.
4: Well, I felt like you never quite got asked the direct question, Matty. So I feel like as a courtesy we should ask, would you still be the Adelaide coach today had you lost on Saturday night?
5: Oh, absolutely.
1: Norwood's Nick Rokar has become the first player to win the West Australian Football League's highest individual award, the Sandover Medal, and the South Australian National Football League's highest individual, the McGarry Medal. It comes after the 31-year-old polled a staggering 38 votes in last night's count. He says the enormity of his achievement hasn't sunk in just yet.
6: Over the next 2 or 3 days, I'll probably reflect a little bit, but yeah, still have a job to do and yeah, hopefully get that out of the way and then yeah, have a deep breath and yeah, really look back on it.
1: And Zach Bailey has signed a massive 8-year deal with the Lions. He's turned his back on the Crows to stay in Queensland. Meantime, Lions co-captain Josh Dunkley has hit back at suggestions his side weren't prepared for last week's qualifying final. Brisbane now face Adelaide in a must-win semi-final this weekend after Sydney dished out a 53-point thumping last weekend. Dunkley says they're ready to move on.
7: Like, couldn't really fault our training, couldn't fault our, you know, mindset heading into it. It was just one of those days. You know, we've had a couple of them this year and unfortunately it was in a big final where we had a great opportunity, but we'll learn from it. You don't lose, you learn, and we'll hopefully bounce back this week.
1: Tuesday afternoon, I'm Steve Barker. You're up to date. This is Air News, South Australia.
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8: The Adelaide forecast for Wednesday, the 9th of September, we're dropping down to 10 overnight to a maximum of 16 degrees with a cloudy day. For Thursday, the 10th of September, dropping down to 7 overnight to a maximum of 19 degrees and a lovely sunny day. And currently here at Glendore, we're sitting smack bang on 16 degrees. Well, thank you so much to JJ Shannon for another top-notch show of At the Crossroads. Of course, JJ will be back again in the chair next Tuesday between the hours of 2 and 4 p.m. Now, big thank you going out to Tuesday Drive sponsor. Of course, we're talking about Phantom Screens, and we'll learn a little bit more about them a bit later on. They're the home of the 12-metre outdoor blind. They block the wind, the rain, the sun at the touch of a button. What's installed today on Tuesday Drive with our double play, feature artist double play, is the Hoodoo Gurus. The comedy novelty song is from the 80s by Mel Brooks. The triple play takes us back to 1958 with Johnny O'Keefe, Bobby Darin and the Monotones, and the instrumental from 1962 with Burt Camfort. But let's start the program off back in the 60s. This is Billy J. Kramer and the Dakotas with Trains and Boats and Planes.

0: 15 minutes past 4 o'clock here on Adelaide's Coast FM, Tuesday Drive with John. And we just heard Spandau Ballet with Muscle Brown from 1981. Before that, from 1975, A Little Love and Understanding by Gilbert Bécaud. And we kicked off the bracket with Billy J. Kramer and the Dakotas, Trains and Boats and Planes from 1965. Coming up, we're going to have a little bit of a tribute to Show Week here on Tuesday Drive. We're going to have Simply Red, The Wild Cherries and The Rock Follies. Coming up very, very soon.
1: It was 50 years ago this month. The pedestrians swarmed where city traffic previously ruled. Premier Don Dunstan welcomed the people back to the city. And the Rundle Mall was born. Or should it be Rundle Mall? Nobody was really sure.
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1: Before long, it would be promoted by John Farnham. 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

88.7 Adelaide's Coast FM, Tuesday Drive with John. And that was our little tribute to the Royal Show. We just heard Rock Follies from 1976. It was a TV program made by the BBC, I think it was. Featured Julie Coffington on vocals there. A song called Roller Coaster. Before that, the Australian group Theme for a Merry-Go-Round from 1968. And we started off with Simply Red's Fairground from 1995. I'd like to say good afternoon out there to Brendan and also Sam, Kalia, Steve and Dennis. We're all going to be attending a big trivia night of The Simpsons. It'll be wonderful tonight. So I hope you do all very, very well, guys. All the best. Okay, let's move on now back to, well, the 2000s, actually. This is from Daddy Cool's album called The New Cool, and this track's called Barbara.

0: 88.7 Adelaide's Coast FM, Daddy Cool from 2006 with Barbara. Coming up in just a moment, we'll be doing our feature artist double play and we're looking at Australia's own hoodoo gurus. 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

Cobber. If you like that one, you'll reckon this is Bonza too. 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

That was our feature artist double play this week. Back from the 1990s, we had the Hoodoo Gurus, and that was Less Than a Feeling from 1994. And you might think that, yeah, that's very similar. Well, it is. They've just stolen the guitar riff from the group Boston, who came out in 1976 with a track called More Than a Feeling. And also Nirvana used that particular rift as well in their Smells Like Teen Spirit, I think it was. Anyway, not to worry. Before that, we had A Place in the Sun from 1991. Coming up now, it's time for our comedy or novelty song. Today, we're going back to 1984. This is Mel Brooks, To Be or Not To Be.

0: 88.7 Adelaide's Coast FM. Mel Brooks, To Be or Not To Be, the Hitler rap from 1984, our comedy or novelty song for this week. Before that, we also heard, well, as I said, the Hoodoo Gurus. And I was talking to Julie from Norwood, and we were talking about the Rock Follies song that I played a bit earlier on. And you may remember that they had the TV show over a number of years, 1976 and 1977. And she really enjoyed that. She remembered the TV show as well. So good on you, Julie. I'm glad you enjoyed that song. Coming up in just a moment, we've got Smokey, and we'll follow that on with some Cat Stevens here on Tuesday Drive with John.
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5: 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Herman from Herman's Hermits. Something tells me I'm into something good.
6: G'day, this is Frankie J. Holden from Old 55. And if you want to jilla jive and bust around, you're at the spot that's hot on 88.7 Adelaide's Coast FM.

From 1988, the Shantouzies, Kiss and Tell. Before that, we had Cat Stevens with Kitty from 1967. And we started off that bracket with Smokey for A Few Dollars More from 1978. Coming up very soon, we've got our news, sport and weather. It's about a minute to go. Before that, coming up after the news, we've got our triple play from 1958 plus our instrumental from 1962. Lead us up to then, a bit of Elton John.

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1: I'm Mark Dransfield. The Prime Minister is hoping to pass tougher social media laws before the end of the year. Draft legislation's been released which will allow users to opt out of algorithms which drive their social media feeds. Tech companies would face penalties of more than $100 million if they breach the rules. Anthony Albanese's told Parliament the changes will help stop harmful behaviour online.
2: These are really sensible reforms. They empower Australians to shape technology and social media for the better, instead of letting this new technology just shape us and who we are. I hope it receives very broad support.
1: A group of veterans has held talks with the Prime Minister to discuss the removal of a $5,000 cap for allied health services. The cap will start from July next year, but veterans claim it's unfair and will leave servicemen and women worse off. The government claims people will be able to ask for top-up funding if they need it, but independent Senator and veteran Jackie Lambie says the red tape is unnecessary.
3: Something like saying that's it, we're going to put a cap, could be the cherry on top and they go, you know what, I just can't deal with Veterans Affairs anymore. It's more of a fight I've got to do, I've got to put in more paperwork, I've got to go and beg my doctors to put in the paperwork. You know, so it is a lot on their shoulders, and that last little bit will just be enough to push them over.
1: Two Sydney contract killers have been jailed for the shooting murder of an underworld figure outside a Melbourne cafe. Alex Riddell reports.
4: 25-year-old Jaden Tito and 26-year-old Ravi Zahavi have been sentenced to 34 years in prison over the gangland execution of Gavin Preston, an attempted murder of his associate. Gavin Preston was shot dead while dining in the outside area of a Kilo cafe in September 2023. Zahavi will be eligible for parole in 27 years and Tito in 26 years. Tito, who is a New Zealand national, is expected to be deported after his sentence. Alex Riddell, Melbourne.
1: Universities want students to be given concession cards to help support them while they study. Universities Australia is calling on the federal government to implement the proposal. International students would pay discounted fares on public transport under the scheme. Meantime, a fifth of surveyed Australians say they've cut back on how much fresh produce they eat due to the high cost of living. Comparison service Canstar polled more than 2,500 supermarket shoppers. Canstar's Eden Radford says consumers are looking for a range of things when buying fruit and vegetables.
5: Freshness of produce is the main driver of customer satisfaction when it comes to buying our fruit and veg at the supermarket. That's followed by value for money, then variety, and presentation is last.
1: Overseas, and a national day of mourning has been held in Nepal as the search for survivors of the flood disaster continues. Almost 1,300 people are confirmed dead, with more than 5,000 missing, including dozens of Australians. As heard through a translator on Al Jazeera, the head of a local monastery says it'll take years for people to rebuild their lives.
6: To get back to how things were before the 26th, it's going to take a lot of time. It will take 20 years.
1: This is Air National News. Lions co-captain Josh Dunkley has slammed suggestions his side wasn't prepared for last week's qualifying final. Brisbane now faces Adelaide in a must-win semi-final after Sydney dished out a 53-point thumping. Dunkley says they're ready to move on.
7: Like, couldn't really fault our training, couldn't fault our, you know, mindset heading into it. It was just one of those days. You know, we've had a couple of them this year, and unfortunately it was in a big final where we had a great opportunity, but we'll learn from it. You don't lose, you learn, and we'll hopefully bounce back this week.
1: Meantime, Brisbane's Zach Bailey has re-signed with the Lions on an eight-year deal, reportedly turning down a big offer from Adelaide. NRL and the Rabbitohs have been buoyed by the return of Latrell Mitchell ahead of the finals. The star centre provided a stark reminder of his physicality with a brutal hit on rooster Toby Rodwell last weekend. Ahead of Friday night's elimination final against the Knights, skipper Cam Murray has told Nine Latrell is a big game player.
8: He's got a big presence about him too, and fills us with a lot of confidence knowing that he's out there next to us doing what he can do.
1: And the Opals have gone down to Belgium 80-68 at the Women's Basketball World Cup, missing the chance to move straight into the quarterfinals. They'll now play Italy in a qualification final. Australian Independent Radio News.
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9: The Adelaide forecast for Wednesday, the 9th of September, going to be dropping down to 10 overnight, hitting a maximum of 16 degrees with a cloudy day. For Thursday, the 10th of September, dropping to 7 overnight to a maximum of 19 degrees and a lovely sunny day. And currently here at Glendore, we're sitting on 16 degrees. Well, good afternoon and welcome to the second hour of Tuesday Drive with John. And don't forget, we've got our triple play coming up very soon from 1958. Which features such artists as, well, we've got Johnny O'Keefe, Bobby Darin and the Monotones. And we'll also be doing our instrumental, which is by Bert Camford, a little bit later on. But to start the second hour of today's program, let's go back to 1970. This is Badfinger's first hit, Come and Get It.

0: 88.7 Adelaide's Coast FM from 1969, Elvis Presley's Suspicious Minds. I love the fade out and back in again and fade out again at the end. Terrific song, that one. Before that, we had Fleetwood Mac from 1980 from the Tusk album with Sarah. And we started off with Badfinger from 1970 with Come and Get It. It was a song written by Paul McCartney. Coming up in just a moment, we'll be looking at our triple play from the year of 1958 featuring Johnny O'Keefe, Bobby Darin and the Monotones. But before we do that, at 18 minutes past 5 o'clock, it's time for our traffic update.
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2: Good afternoon. Got quite a few crashes out there at the moment. McDonald Park on the Northern Expressway near the Curtis Road ramp. Also, Paraka Main North Road near South Terrace. Mount Osmond on the freeway up track near Mount Osmond. Roseley outbound and Slay City bound for a crash. Evanston South Main North Road near Tiver Road. 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

That was our triple play for this week from 1958. We just heard the Monotones with The Book of Love. Before that, Bobby Darin with Early in the Morning. And we started off the bracket with Johnny O'Keefe with Comfort in My Heart. Coming up now, a former South Australian. This is Paul Kelly with St Kilda to King's Cross.

0: from 1985. Paul Kelly from St Kilda to King's Cross. Coming up in just a moment, we'll be listening to some Steve Kippner, also Paul Revere and the Raiders, and Go West. Tuesday Drive is brought to you thanks to station sponsor Phantom Screens, home of the 12-metre outdoor blind. Block the wind, the rain and the sun at the touch of a button.
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0: Phantom Screens, home of the 12-metre outdoor blind. 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Don't you know?

That's Go West from 1985 with Call Me. Before that, we had Paul Revere and the Raiders from 1966 with Kicks. And Steve Kipner, you might remember him. He was had a hit in the 60s with Goggle-Eyed Goo, and he was also part of Tintin back in the early 70s. But that was from 1978. Love is its own reward. I'd like to say good afternoon out there to Joanne and also Ed. It's been a bit of a hard day. I hope the music's helping in some way. Time now for our little bit of instrumental music. We're going back to 1962. This is Bert Camford with the Happy Trump.

0: 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At 6 p.m, Vets on Air with Robin Carbons. At 8 p.m, The Sound Cage with Mandy. 10 p.m, Blues Before Midnight with Harold Lindemann. At midnight, we've got Early Wednesday Morning with Michael J this week filling in. 3 a.m, with Cole C's Pick of the Week. And then 6 a.m, Wednesday Breakfast with Hamps. It's all great music and great variety here on 88.7 Adelaide's Coast FM. Coming up in just a moment, a bit of Susie Quattro and Jerry Harrison and the Casual Gods.
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0: From 1979, Blondie with Sunday Girl. Before that, Jerry Harrison and the Casual Gods with Rev It Up from 1988. And Susie Quattro of her version of the Steve Harley song Make Me Smile, Come Up and See Me. Well, that brings me to the end of my program today. Thanks, everybody, who sent me messages and also the phone calls are much appreciated. Don't forget, big thank you going out to all our sponsors and in particular Tuesday Drive sponsor Phantom Blinds. Coming up straight after me, we've got Robin Carbons with Vets on Air. Till next week, this is John. Bye for now.
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2: I'm Mark Dransfield. Westpac has changed its interest rate forecast and now believes an increase is likely in November. The increase would push the official cash rate to 4.6%, the highest level in 15 years. Westpac's forecast means that all four major banks expect a rate hike before Christmas. The Federal Opposition believes the government's digital duty of care legislation hands it too much power. Social media users would be able to opt out of an algorithm which drives content on their feed. Tech companies would also face $100 million fines if they breach the rules. But Liberal Senator Sarah Henderson says the proposed legislation also gives the Communications Minister the ability to censor information.
3: The minister is giving herself the power to shut down almost anything that she considers to be seriously harmful online. Are they views with which she does not agree? This is very, very concerning.
2: However, Communications Minister Annika Wells says it's not about censorship, but rather about choice and removing harmful material.
4: Child sexual exploitation, child abuse material, child grooming, violence, sexual violence, menacing, threatening or harassment, and the promotion of terrorism and extremism. That's the kind of acts that we prohibited to adults online.
2: Victorian Premier Ben Carroll says any decision to approve weight loss jabs for prisoners is a health decision. Triple murderer Erin Patterson recently started taking Ozempic while she waits in solitary confinement to hear whether she'll be granted a retrial.
5: We know that these are decisions based on medical advice, former coronial inquiries into prison issues. I will leave this to the Commissioner of Corrections and to make these decisions.
2: Plans to host Olympic rowing events in Rockhampton during the 2032 Games are now facing backlash at an international level. Georgia Condek has more.
6: The Olympics Committee is believed to be considering a contingency plan for the event if rain floods the Fitzroy River during the Games. The plan comes amid concerns from international athletes and the peak body regarding the suitability of the site. Other rowing advocates say the world is starting to take notice of a letter signed by 500 Australian rowers arguing against the venue. Questions are being raised on how Brisbane 2032 would mitigate the risk of flooding leading into the Games, but also if Rockhampton is the best possible venue Australia has to offer. Georgia Condek, Brisbane.
2: A Melbourne council is debating whether to change the name of Adolf Street in East Richmond because some residents think it's too similar to Adolf Hitler. Sharon Harrison, Deputy Mayor of Yarra Council, says there's a push for it to be renamed Adolphus Street, but there are strict rules about changing street names.
7: There was a request from the community back in 2025. The street was named back in 1861 after an early German Lutheran migrant and landowner who was called Adolphus, who'd fled religious persecution in Europe. We all ultimately have to work within the rules that the state set.
2: Finally, to the Australian share market, the All Ords has closed down 86 points to 91.14. One Australian dollar is buying 72 US cents. This is AIR National News. First to tennis and the last of the quarterfinals places have now been filled at Flushing Meadows. AIR Sports' Paul Walsh has the details.
8: Men's number one seed Alexander Zverev has played his way into his fifth quarterfinals appearance at the US Open by defeating the 21st seed Luciano Dodari 6-2, 6-2, 7-6. For the current French Open champion, it is important to keep improving as the tournament progresses.
9: I'm definitely happy. I think compared to the first two matches, the level has been going up, and of course that's the goal, and I'm happy about that.
8: In the other evening match, it was Coco Gauff who was too good for the 18-year-old Iva Jovic, 6-1, 6-4, in an All-American shootout on Arthur Ashe Stadium. Paul Walsh for Air Sport.
2: AFL and Tom Liberatore has told Western Bulldogs teammates he's retiring after playing 268 games. The 34-year-old retires following a number of concussions and knee injuries. NRL and Panthers co-captain Nathan Cleary's given his biggest hint that he will re-sign with the club, saying the arrival of his younger brother Jet next season could tempt him to reject rival offers. And Cricket Australia has approved private investment in the Big Bash League, starting with the sale of the Melbourne Renegades ahead of the 2027-28 season. Other state-owned clubs could follow. Cricket Australia would retain control over scheduling, salary caps and investor approvals. Australian Independent Radio News.
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0: And the forecast for tomorrow, Wednesday, the 9th day of September, cloudy, a slight chance of a shower about the hills and southern suburbs in the early morning. Near zero chance of rain elsewhere. Temperatures for Adelaide, Elizabeth and Glenelg, maximum of 16, Norlunga 15 and Mount Barker maximum of 13. The overnight lows, Adelaide, Glenelg and Norlunga 10 degrees, Elizabeth 9 and Mount Barker 8. Looking further ahead, Thursday a maximum of 17 and sunny, and Friday 21 and also sunny. That's a special day because that's the Vietnam Veterans Barbecue Lunch, and we'll have more about that shortly. Weather for our troops overseas, we're at 1900 hours and currently underneath the veranda here at Glandore, it is a 14 degrees.

0: Buffy Santa Marie there with Universal Soldier from 1964. And welcome to Vets on Air, the program for veterans of all conflicts and their families, also for the general community, brought to you by the Vietnam Veterans Federation, the caring ex-service organisation. And Vets on Air is proudly sponsored by RSL Care SA, the Veterans Carers, so call them on 8379 2600. I'm Robin Carbons, your host, and a big thank you to John Forster for that Tuesday Drive program. Thank you, John. Great music, and of course he'll be back next Tuesday 4 to 6pm to drive you home safely. And I have a couple of guests in the studio this evening. Professor Glenn Edwards, author of Vietnam, The War Within and Beyond Dark Clouds. And he's going to tell us all about those shortly. And also Ross, welcome, Glenn and Ross, to the studio.
1: Yeah, thanks very much, Robin.
0: And why are you here?
1: Well, I want to talk a little bit about, first I thought I'd talk about how I went about writing a book, because often hear people say they'd like to write this story, but they don't know how to do it.
0: Well, that's and, about right too.
1: Yeah, so I thought I'd share a little bit of that. And before I did that, I thought I'd talk a little bit about working with veterans, which I have done most of my adult life. And a lot of the questions that people ask me about veterans, the way they came home, what happened to them, why were they different from other veterans? And I was thinking about it this afternoon. I think the best way to describe the way in which veterans were treated was to think about a game of football or basketball or netball, any sport you're involved in. Yeah. And I want to relay that to, like, veterans. They went into the military and they were told at the time, look, you're here, you're going to look after the people out there that can't look after themselves, that are hopeless, you know, all this propaganda sort of thing. And we're going to make you the finest soldiers and off you'll go to the war and come back and everything will be okay. And as we went through recruit training, as you go in recruit training, you're given baggy greens to wear, you know, times too big or too small for you. And they were saying, well, you know, we'll build you into a fine fighting machine, one of the best. And then as you go through, you then get out of those baggy greens and you get into a service dress with the gold buttons and things like that. And
0: so, still got mine.
1: Yeah, and so you're looking okay and you're all ready to go off to look after the country for the people. And then you get posted to Vietnam, and then when you come home, as I say, it's like a football team that went out. At first, when we went, everyone was for our participation in Vietnam. And then when you come home, they were against you. And so with the football team, it's like the coach saying, well, you know, we finally got there. We're at the grand final. We are the best. We're going out to play the game today and we're going to win. And you go out there and you're doing okay and the crowd's clapping and supporting you. And then something goes wrong, someone does something wrong on the field and slowly the crowd get against you and start to boo you and you're not the nice people they thought you were. And you come off the ground and you go into the change room and at the end of the game and the coach says to you, well, fellas, congratulations, you've won the game, you've got the trophy, now put it in your bag, get out of your clothes, put your civilian clothes on, just take your trophy home and put it in the cupboard and don't say anything about it.
0: Yep.
1: And that's how veterans felt.
0: Yes.
1: That they did what they were organised around, they felt that they were doing the right thing for their country, they were proud of it. Many of them had their grandfathers or uncles that were in the military.
0: Yep, yep.
1: And they were aware of this, how they were held in esteem. And so they felt the same way when they'd come home, that they would be accepted back into society. But it didn't work like that.
0: It was against you.
1: And there's a lot of people would say, what is the difference between World War One and World War Two and veterans, that Vietnam veterans are different, apart from not succeeding and winning? And I looked at that today and I thought some of the things I wanted to talk about was that the Royal Commission, Everett and the Royal Commission said, and which shocked me, that the Vietnam veterans were the least educated of all the soldiers that went to war in World War I, II or Vietnam.
0: Can't believe that
1: either. No, it really shocked me. And in Vietnam, the enemy, if you like to call them the enemy, they didn't all wear uniforms. They were often in civilian clothing.
0: Yep.
1: And psychologically, that makes a big difference for when you come home, because over there you're fighting someone that are civilians that you don't like, or they don't like you. And then when you come home, you're amongst that population again of civilians. Okay. The other thing is it was a guerrilla warfare. You didn't know who you were fighting, whether it was civilian or whether it was the North Vietnamese. And also, another issue was that in World War One and World War Two, you would go into an area and you would secure that area, and it would stay secured as you moved forward. In Vietnam, you'd go into an area, you'd fight in that area, then you'd leave. You'd come back again, and it was taken back by the enemy. And there was a lot of politics involved in that, too, you couldn't go in certain places or do certain things, because if there were casualties, particularly in the end, then it was very political, and people didn't like and would demonstrate. The other thing is, too, is Vietnam veterans knew from the time they left Australia to the time they come back home, they'd be there for 1 year.
0: Yep.
1: So they just had to survive for 1 year. So it almost became, look after yourself. And there was a lot of reinforcements that go to Vietnam. Veterans would come home, instead of going in a whole battalion all the time, there were people coming and going. And so when you would go over there, people would say, well, look, I've only got 2 months to go. They wouldn't be interested in you whatsoever, because they didn't want to be with anyone that would make a mistake and get them killed before they come home.
0: Yeah.
1: So it was an individualised war in that respect. Okay, the other thing I want to talk about is heroes. Veterans, when they come home, were ostracised. And many veterans would talk about when they went to the RSL or different organisations, and they weren't accepted. But, you know, I talked to World War II veterans, and they also said the same thing, that they weren't accepted in many places. So it wasn't just the Vietnam veterans. So I decided that what I would do, people would ask me all these questions, and who would get PTSD and who wouldn't get PTSD?
0: Big question.
1: Yeah, big question. big question. And one that I've never fully answered. But what I decided to do is to write a book. Now, I've heard people say, oh, well, I'd love to write a book, but I don't know how to go about it. And for those that may have heard me when I was on the program last time, I left school very young.
0: Yes.
1: At 14 years of age, after failing grade 7 twice. And I lived at Cook on the Nullarbor Plains, and there was one school teacher for all from grade 1 to 7, so I didn't get much of a look in, because I was an ADD kid and couldn't behave myself, so I sat in the corner for 3 years. Oh. So I didn't learn anything, and particularly I didn't learn English. So when I wanted to write the book, the first obstacle for me was, well, how do I write a book when I don't understand English? I don't know the rules of English. I'd never heard of a noun or a pronoun or a verb, and that's when I was 27 years of age. And I said to my wife that I would like to write the book, because I was worried about historians, because veterans were at the front in terms of the focus was on them for so many years, for the way in which they were treated when they came home, the illnesses that they were experiencing, birth defects because of chemical exposure, these sorts of things. And I thought, well, if I write, I'd like to write the book, because if I don't do it, historians will come along well after we've all gone. And they'll put their little stint on it, what they think it should be. Yeah. And often if I just go aside here, when I finished the book and went to publish the book, they read through it and they said, well, we need to just sex it up a little bit, because it's for veterans. And that was one of the reasons why I didn't want to publish it or get historians to write the book, so they put what in there. And we would be gone and we couldn't challenge it. So I set about to see how I could write the book. And the first thing I wanted to do is make a list of questions. And I didn't want to write just about Vietnam. I wanted to write about the veteran's life story, particularly to look at PTSD. Why is it that someone that came from a wonderful, supportive family didn't get PTSD or did get PTSD, and someone that came from a family was pretty tough and brutal at times didn't get PTSD or did get PTSD?
0: Yeah.
1: And so the first thing was, how would I do it? So what I did, I went to the library to look at some books and how they were set out, how I'd want to set mine out. And I came up with a couple of blueprints, but in the end, I didn't use that. But I sat down and I made questions. And I decided I was going to do the book in three parts. One was pre-service, from the day the child was born, or the veteran was born, and what they could remember, up until they went into the service. Now, what I wanted to do in that chapter, I'll call it a chapter, it's pre-service, I wanted to show people about what sort of lifestyle the veteran had. I wanted to make it, these veterans are not, it's not just a name, a veteran, they are humans. They've got a personality, they've got a character, they've got a history behind them. So I wanted the people to read that. I also thought it would be very good for schools, and our grandchildren, to look at the way in which our generation were brought up.
0: Yep. Yeah.
1: So what I wanted from the veteran, if they agreed to be interviewed, was a photo of when they were a young child. And then the next chapter, I wanted a photo of when they were in Vietnam. And the next chapter, I wanted a photo of what they were like after they retired from work. And so you had that physical view of the person growing up. Now, as I did the first chapter, I think what I should say first is the interviews. How did I select them? Well, I selected them on the basis that I approached veterans and veterans organisations, that I wanted to do 20 veterans. I wanted one from the Army, Navy and Air Force. If possible, I wanted one from as a private, one of ORs and senior officers. I tried to get the whole different ones. I wanted
0: the range.
1: I wanted a male and female, because I knew the nurses were in Vietnam.
0: Yes, they were.
1: Yep, and did a wonderful, wonderful job.
0: They did.
1: So that I would interview them as long as they had photos from those three periods of time. And also, not just a photo of themselves, but as they grew up, what they did at years at school, after school. What sorts of music did they like? What sorts of books or comics did they read? To give the reader an understanding, what was the role of the male? What was the role of the female in that period of time? What was their economic situation like? What was social life like? And so to give the reader an understanding of the veteran as a human being, someone lived and breathed, so to speak. The next step I wanted to do was the veteran experience. Now, for the reader to understand what was happening with the Vietnam veteran, I wanted to show the first story that I did. What was it like to leave home and be called up or join the military? What was the experience about leaving home? What was the parents' expectations of you? What was your expectations? And that was the focus on the first story in the book. The next one was like, I focused on some of those things, but the majority of the focus was on what was it like to be told you were going to Vietnam? How did you cope with that? How did you tell your family about that? How did you talk to your friends about that? How did you go to Vietnam? And what was it like when you arrived? The next step I wanted to look at was, what was it like to go out fighting in the jungle? And to talk about the time that they were going out, and what did they experience, and how did they get along? The next part of the chapter I wanted to talk, and this is all service life.
0: Service, yeah.
1: I wanted to put, I've got them going, I've got them out in action. Now, what was it like to be injured, when you were injured? So I got a veteran, or several veterans, that were injured. So we talked about what happened when they were injured, what happened when they were sent back home on medevac, how did that work, how did they cope with that, and how were they looked after they were discharged from the hospital. I also then looked at other sides of the story about what was it like for the veterans that came home, what was their expectation when they came home, and what happened when they came home. I also decided, because people would ask me, are Australian veterans any different to other veterans that went to Vietnam, such as the American veterans? So I decided that I would do American veterans, Australian veterans,
0: okay,
1: and New Zealand veterans,
0: right,
1: so that people, yeah, can have a look at the experiences that they had.
0: Yeah.
1: Now,
0: yeah,
1: without giving anything away, it's, they were exactly the same. The stories were the same. If you took off the name of the person or the country they come from, you wouldn't know if they were talking about Australian veteran, if it was an Australian veteran, an American veteran, or a New Zealand veteran. So that sort of covered that.
0: Okay. Well, I've got a few things I need to do. We've got to pay the bills, and the chopper's not far away, so we'll just do this first, and we'll come back a little later. Thank you, Glenn, for all that information.
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those coup in action, Vietnam, 7th of September 1969, B. Rennie, aged 21. And the 10th of September 1965, R. A. Scott, aged 37, lest we forget.

0: Last post waltzing Matilda was brought to us by the band of the 1st Battalion Royal Australian Regiment.
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0: 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And I have in the studio Glenn and Ross, and Glenn's doing all the talking. Ross is just sitting here absorbing what's going on and taking it all in. Ross, you've mentioned about all the participants in your book. How did you select them?
10: Okay. Well, I approached, as I say, lots of organisations to see if veterans would be interested in telling me their story. But very few knew exactly what I wanted to write about, and I didn't want a war story. I just wanted to have a look at the human side of the person and the psychological aspects of that. And I had some criteria before I could select them. One would be, as I mentioned earlier, the photographs. The second thing is that the interviews would be in three parts. Each interview would go over 4 days. And yeah,
0: okay. And, 8 hours a day.
10: Yeah, and I had to make sure that that I set up assistance for each veteran, so that if they were telling their story and it became too much for them, then they would have had psychological care.
0: Right.
10: So that, and I also told them that that would be available. The other thing was that they would have to sign an agreement that. They would allow me to use their story,
0: yeah.
10: But on the proviso, is once I had written their story, that they would get a copy of it, they could edit it,
0: right,
10: change or add anything that they felt necessary, and after everything was finished, then we would print the story. Also, I didn't know at the time, but one of the things that really astounded me was people would say, well, veterans don't talk about Vietnam. They don't talk about their war service.
0: That's true.
10: And it's very, very true. And one of the reasons they couldn't or wouldn't talk about the stories is many of them didn't know how to talk about the stories. Well, I mean, the way in which we were brought up, men were strong, kept it to themselves. Oh, they had a drink and punch up somewhere to get rid of that aggression. But they didn't have the social skills to talk. So what I was doing, because it took me just over 6 years to put the book together.
0: Oh, okay.
10: What I did is I ran groups for the people that were going to be involved, and I was teaching them social skills. Because I was once a clinical psychologist, so I was teaching them these social skills about how to support each other, how to talk about things, how to talk about their feelings. And it was absolutely amazing with some of the things they came out with. And if I can just jump a little bit, and just some of the things that were said, like one person said to me, yes, we're in a fight overnight, and then people come out from the base next morning to support us and get us out. And he said, I yelled out, medic, medic, and the medic come up and said to him, where you hit, where you hit? He said, I'm not. I've soiled myself. I'm so scared. You know, yeah. And you don't hear that. No, and another one was saying he sat there while the fight and he had his rifle between his legs so they'd stop banging together, you know, because it was hurting him. And you didn't hear that. And these veterans talked about things. Not only did they talk about things, they talked about things they'd never spoken to their wife about. So I had to change in track a little bit and say to them, well, okay, we're not going to be able to write your story if you're telling me things that you haven't ever spoken to your wife or your family about that may be personal. I'll need to talk to the wives. Right. And so therefore I had two people to talk to for each interview, the wife and the veteran themselves. And I'd tell the wife, explain to the wife about how it could be upsetting, what have you, for the veteran. We have the service set up to help them. When I was in America, for instance, I had one veteran there that I talked to over the 4 days, but I had to stay with for a week. He was so distressed after going through all that. He'd never gone through it before. Yeah. I actually stayed in his house for the whole week looking after him and talking each day until he settled down and everything was okay. And we've become the best of friends.
0: So that's
10: the way that I had to do that. I sat the veterans down and I had a tape recorder and I had the 200 questions. And that gave me some structure, and I was able to work through with each veteran exactly the same way. It took roughly 12 hours of tapes for each veteran, and then I had about four volunteers, ladies, that would be putting it word for word on a computer. And we would end up with, and I kid you not, 400 pages of transcript per person, A4 per person. That was step one. I would then get the ladies to go through it again and take out things like or anything that was repeated.
0: Yep.
10: They would take things out. So it went through about seven processes of trying to get it right down to about 100 pages of each person. And then I sat down and I did a plan for each person, one at a time, about what sorts of things I was going to talk about in the first story. And then the second story, what would I talk about in that? So I was trying to cover so many things. It just kept growing. I'd say one funny thing, when the young ladies were typing the stories up, there was an American story, and the gentleman said he served aboard the USS Saratoga in the Gulf of Carpentaria. And when I read the transcript that had been typed in, it said, I surfboarded the U.S. Saratoga at the Gulf of Carpentaria. So I thought that was quite... So I had to, you know, care for what I had to do.
0: Yeah.
10: So I went through that. But in doing the story, I did it all by pencil, pencil and paper. I didn't use a computer. I wasn't computer literate. They were just sort of coming in. And so I had to do it all by pen. I locked myself for 2 weeks at a time in a motel. And I would just write the story, go through the story, go through the transcripts, listen to the tapes again. And at one stage, getting to the end, it was like I was getting my story mixed up with their story. my experience mixed up with their experience. It was so difficult. Yeah. In fact, at the end, I would say to my wife when I'd come home after doing stories, my face is like rubber. I can touch it, but there's no feeling in it. It was just rubber. Oh. And it was like going through all these stories and reliving those experiences as well as my own.
0: Yeah.
10: It was getting pretty traumatic for me. So I'd have a break and then sort of go on to the next story. I think could I just have a break now for a minute? I'll just have some water, I think.
0: We'll have a break because I'm going to play your song.
10: Oh, okay.
0: Roy Orbison and I Can't Stop Loving You. Yeah. 188.7 Adelaide's Coast FM. Vets on Air is the program.

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6: 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They're the ones that keep us on air 24/7. Live person in the studio talking to you or playing a music to you 24 hours a day, 7 days a week. And yes, Glenn is still here. Professor Glenn Edwards is still here, the author of Vietnam, The War Within, and the second book, Beyond Dark Clouds. So we're going to go back to Glenn to get some more information. How many Vietnam vets are in your book? The War Within. I've lost my voice now too. Right.
7: Well, there was...
6: I haven't said anything.
7: I interviewed 21.
6: 21.
7: And there was, I think it was 20 stories. One veteran said at the end, he was a tunnel rat, an Australian veteran. After I'd finished his story, he said, look, I'm feeling a little bit unsure whether I'm ready to have a story printed. So it was like, not a worry. We just won't do that, but you can have the transcript, you can have your story, and I wouldn't do that. Now, one of the things I did with Vietnam, The War Within, is how did I come up with that title? Well, I felt that with many veterans, they had this war within themselves.
6: Yes.
7: And so that's why I want to call it War Within. And the cover of the book was designed with a jigsaw puzzle. And the jigsaw puzzle was the photos of the people in the book and some of the photographs they sent me. And it's because I felt that that's what life is like, that you think everything's okay, it's fitting in place, then there's a piece missing. Just like the jigsaw puzzle, it's just not working.
6: Yes,
7: or someone's, it doesn't fit in there, but I'll try and fit it in somewhere else. So that's how I decided to do that book, that one. When I did the second book, I wanted to do, pre-service, service, post-service. 25 years later, I thought, I should do the last chapter and interview them all again.
6: Yeah.
7: Now, of the 20 from America, Australia and New Zealand, every one of them spoke to me and allowed me to interview them again because I've kept in contact with them. The difference between the first book and the second book was I decided that I need to tell the partner's story. I need to tell the children's story. Let them tell their story about what it was like, because often we heard that the war finished, they came home, but the war started again once they got home.
6: Yep.
7: And it was the wives that were at the brunt of that.
6: Yep.
7: So I wanted to do the wives' story and the children's story. So I set about interviewing the wives and the children. And I did make a mistake in the book. We called it the second book. It was the preview of the first. I used the stories from the first book and then just added the rest. So anyone that I don't have any books now, so they're all gone. But anyone that read that would see in the second book would be reading the first part and the new part in the second. So and that was interesting. Now, during all that period of time, I kept in contact with the veterans, kept talking with them, and making sure everything was okay. And I learnt so much. I was so privileged to learn so much, because here I was hearing for years that veterans wouldn't talk, couldn't talk, but they were opening up to me. They were telling me things that hadn't been before. And it was like, It was cathartic for them. They were like cleansing themselves by telling these stories, and they were happy for it to go public. So it changed the way in which when I was working with veterans, how I looked after veterans. Before, I would sit and let them talk, and they'd talk about... You both know he's sitting here. You most probably shake your head. Yes, yes. The boss is no good, and the wife's lazy, and the kids make too much noise. And it was blaming everyone. And I gave it a term, the ICD syndrome. I wanted to get it into the DSM, the Diagnostic Statistical Manual for Mental Disorders, because every veteran that I met had it. ICD, which was inability to cope with dickheads. They couldn't cope with anyone else.
6: Yep.
7: And they were quite happy to talk about everyone else but themselves. And so through the interview process, I even learnt ways in which to approach them to get them to talk about their life and their stories. So what I moved on there from the book to say, okay, I'm going to write a manual for men, how to do therapy for men, and also how to do therapy for women. Now, it wasn't an easy time for me. When I was writing the story, for instance, as I said, I didn't have the English background. I would get other books and I would read sentences. Where does the full stop go? Where does the comma go? And try to put them into my final draft before I got it edited by one of the women. So that was, that was a challenge in itself. I was sort of like back in grade three or four. But because the veterans were willing to talk about things, I would say to things, if they started to cry during the interview, I'd say, it's okay, you know, just... let them cry, it's okay, it's part of cleansing. And

0: they would understand what was happening and how we could support, how best to support the veteran. Then I started to feel also that I was being dishonourable to the veterans, because I was employed by the clinic to look after the Vietnam veteran. But here I am looking after the wives also, because they needed as much support as the veteran did. And then also with the children. Because I think it's quite easy for someone to go into therapy and for a therapist to say to them that, look, you need to go home and you need to lose weight or something and get your wife to change your food. But the therapist doesn't see what the home life is like. And so that's when I started to change from a medical model of looking after the veteran, where he would come in, see the doctor with the white coat, talk a few things, what was happening, and get the medication and go off. I felt that we needed to see the environment they worked in, the environment they lived in, the social environment. And so I wanted to move away from the medical model into a social model of care to involve people. The second thing I started to realise with veterans is that they did very well amongst other veterans.
1: Yes.
0: And they supported other veterans.
1: Yes. Yep.
0: And I thought, now this is a wonderful thing, because we can use that to help the veterans. So when I would run the groups for veterans, I would then select one or two from the group to come to the next group. Right. And they would support the veterans in the group by saying, yep, I was able to change. I've done another group. I've changed. And so that's why I then decided I wanted to do outreach. And what I mean by outreach is go and see the veteran, not wait for the veteran to come in.
1: Yep. Yeah.
0: Because when they come in, the first thing they tell you is not the problem. Okay, that's just they just want to see who they're talking to. And so I decided I would start going out. I would also, I started a football, not a football team, an indoor cricket team and a basketball team for veterans.
1: Yeah.
0: And we had a radio station provide the uniforms for our veterans. Mm. And so I had a lot of support from the community, because veterans felt that the community were against them. So what I wanted to do, I wanted to get people to support the veterans and the veterans to support the community. So when we started the indoor cricket, I think Ross played for many years in the indoor cricket.
1: Yeah.
0: That was part of their therapy,
1: of getting
0: out with other people, not just staying at home, not being isolated, to change that mindset. Now, I understand that there are physiological and psychological conditions which are separate, but I just felt that most of the veterans were anti-authoritarian, anti-establishment, anti-society, and couldn't cope with anyone. And in fact, a lot of veterans that we see are truck drivers, or they work in jobs that are solitary. That they don't have to worry about anyone. I can remember one veteran coming home, and his wife was having a party for children. He was a truck driver, and when he came home, there was so many children having a party, and he sort of lost it and made all the children leave and go home and destroyed the cake and things like that. He was saying things like, well, you know, children are dying overseas. You know, why are you enjoying yourself? And so it was sort of not just a therapy, it was a re-education. And the women too. One lady opened my eyes, and it's in the book. She wanted it in the book. She said to me, I wish, the person's name was Jerry, it's in the book so it's public, I wish Jerry would have broken my arm. She said, and then people would know what he was like, because when he was home, he was a different person than he was when he was out with his friends.
1: Yep, yeah.
0: And another young lady said to me, and it's really sad, I mean, it's incredibly sad, said, you know, I wouldn't go out to, when I was at school, I wouldn't live out

0: you know, go to other girls' houses overnight and things like that, because I didn't want Mum to be home by herself with Dad. And so she missed all that. And this is when I'm talking to someone who's 25 at this stage. And she said, I remember once I finally went out and I went to the RSL with Dad. And she said, I ran all the way home to tell Mum I've seen Dad smile for the first time in my life.
1: Oh.
0: You know what I mean? Yeah, and so it did affect the family and the children. And so I decided that I was going to run a camp for young children, because I felt that the symptoms that their fathers had, which were antisocial, really, symptoms, that the children were picking up. And I wanted to have a camp, talk with them about that, and see whether or not we could help there. And that was very successful. So in writing the book, it really led to other things. Yeah, and if I get back to social, in Ward 17, veterans would come. There was Ward 17, was mainly for Vietnam veterans. They had emotional, psychological problems. If they were in the country, one of them would come down. When I'd go to see them in Ward 17, the staff would tell me, as soon as one of them comes from the country, then others start coming in from the country.
1: Yeah.
0: Right? Because that's how they wanted to get together and talk to each other. So I then thought, okay, what I need to do is, when I go up into the country, start social activities, have barbecues, and invite some of these veterans that I'd got to know in Ward 17 and in the country. And I did that. And one of the amazing things that happened, that when someone would then come to Ward 17, the others wouldn't be coming down. But what they would do, they would ring and tell me that such and such is in Ward 17, would I go and see him?
1: Oh,
0: and things like that, you know what I mean? So that was the network that we set up. And yeah, I'm not too sure, you know, if we could train clinicians to do it, but I can remember being on the West Coast at 4 o'clock in the morning sitting in a tractor while a veteran was sewing the earphones on and talking to him, doing a counselling trip.
1: Right,
0: you know, things like that. I'd got their permission if I could pop in to see them at work, just to have a look around and see what was happening at work, okay, and get to know them. Now, it came down that because we were a government office and you had to account for everything, and if you wanted to do something, you know, you'd have to fill in so much paperwork and it'd get knocked back. But what I decided to do, I was going to have Anzac Day breakfast with veterans, and I'd invite the public to come to the Anzac Day breakfast. And it was different shops would donate the food for the Anzac Day breakfast. The Army, Navy, or the Air Force, sorry, Army and Air Force would give us the cutlery and the crockery, and the veterans just felt at home. Warradale Army Camp put big nets up, you know, camouflage nets up in the room. And they would mix with the civilians. And this is the way in which I felt we should at least support veterans, rather than sit in a small office and get them to talk about their life and then go home, it's the same thing over again. So I think that influenced the way. Now, I mentioned about doing a men's group
1: Can we come on to the men's group shortly? Because it's 3 minutes past seven, and I haven't done the weather yet, so we'll do the weather.
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1: And the forecast for tomorrow, Wednesday: cloudy, a slight chance of a shower about the hills and southern suburbs in the early morning. Near zero chance of rain elsewhere. Now, maximum temperatures for Adelaide, Elizabeth and Glenelg, 16 degrees. Noarlunga, 15. Mount Barker, 13 degrees. And the overnight lows, Adelaide, Glenelg and Noarlunga, 10 degrees. Elizabeth is 9 and Mount Barker, 8 degrees. Looking further ahead, Thursday, a maximum 19 and sunny, and Friday, 21 and sunny. Now the weather for our troops overseas, and this is where our troops are either as Australian troops or with United Nations forces. In Baghdad, it's going to be sunny with a high of 42, a low of 25. Basra, sunny with a high of 31, a low of 18. Cairo, a high of 37, a low of 24, with a cloudy morning and a sunny afternoon. In Dili, a high of 31, a low of 21. Partly sunny with a couple of afternoon showers. In Dubai, sunny, a high of 41, a low of 32. Honiara, a high of 29, a low of 19. Sun and some cloud. In Jerusalem, sunny with a high of 31, a low of 19. Khartoum, 42 high, a low of 30 with sun and cloud. Cloudy in Juba with a high of 39, a low of 23. Port Moresby, a high of 31, a low of 21 with sun and cloud. In the West Bank, if you're watching those little things fly overhead, it's going to be sunny with a high of 31, a low of 24. Heard Island, high of 2, a low of minus 3. Cloudy with 2 to 4 centimetres of snow. In Darwin, for the couple of thousand odd US troops there doing training and exercise and having fun in Australia, a high of 32, a low of 23 and sunny. And in London, for the Australians over there training Ukraine recruits, a high of 18, a low of 11, cloudy with periods of rain. And underneath the front here at Glandor, it is currently 14 degrees. 88.7 Adelaide's Coast FM, broadcasting live and local 24/7. 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I'm Robin Carvins, your host. Now, as I mentioned earlier, Friday being lovely weather, that's our next barbecue. And that's at the Vietnam Veterans Federation, Unit 1, 31 to 39 Norfolk Road at Marion. Friday, September the 11th, which of course is this coming Friday, you must call the Federation. So call tomorrow, Monday to Thursday, when the office is open, 10 a.m. to 3 p.m. So you've only got Wednesday and Thursday to ring to book your place. 8296 2411, because we'd like to know how many are coming for catering purposes. Then we get our food count right and nobody misses out. And in the studio, I have my special guest, Professor Glenn Edwards, author of Vietnam, The War Within and Beyond Dark Clouds. And we have some information, and this is from another veteran that is currently listening. Yes, vets don't like speaking about the war. Interesting, it took 7 years to write, compile the first book. Glenn is a sensitive and good man. You bought me that second book. I won't forget your great kindness. Thanks again, Ross. I used to compare the good times people had here and the bad times people had in Vietnam. So, yes, and that's from John in Queensland. So thank you very much for that, John, and hope you're enjoying the show and glad you're enjoying the show on 88.7 Adelaide's Coast FM, listening on the net. So Glenn is here with his mate Ross, and, of course, Glenn's doing all the talking. Ross just does the absorbing of all the information. He's not even going to talk, are you, Ross?
3: I do the driving.
1: You do the driving. Oh, that's good. Someone's got to drive him. Drive him, not up the wall, not around the bend, but just drive him. Okay, Glenn, now we've got to continue on with all your good experiences about talking to people. Yeah. I find it interesting because while you've been talking, I've been thinking about my life, and one of the things that actually hit me while you were talking about veterans not talking, my wife of nearly 40 years, died 10 years ago. She never knew I was a Vietnam veteran for 10 years.
0: Yeah.
1: Didn't tell her, didn't even talk about it, didn't do anything, but I had uniforms. She knew I was in the army, but she didn't know I went to Vietnam for 10 years.
0: It's amazing, so, isn't it?
1: It is, yeah. Absolutely amazing. Mm. So, there you go. So
0: that's the same with the Vietnam veterans. Many of them worked alongside each other in different organisations and business and never knew they were veterans.
1: That's right, yeah.
0: Didn't know they were veterans. Yet, you know, they were very proud of their service, but they couldn't express that.
1: Couldn't talk to anyone about it. That's right, yeah.
0: And, you know, I felt the same way. I was not abused, but I was aware of what was happening. I was aware of the way which veterans were being treated. I did have one comment, but it wasn't anything that traumatised me. But I was aware of that. And I know, I was so proud on Anzac Day. I couldn't go to Anzac Day. But what I would do, and I felt a little bit guilty about this, I would get my medals, and I have two young sons, and I'd get them to wear the medals and play out on the lawn so the people in the neighbourhood would know I was a veteran.
1: Okay, yes.
0: I got to the point I couldn't say I was a Vietnam veteran. I couldn't say the word Vietnam veteran. Yep. I could say I was in Asia.
1: Okay.
0: But I just could not say that
1: fear.
0: So I could understand where veterans were coming from. And I would hope, you know, even with the Afghan veterans that have come home and others, that the services that are available to them, I would hope that they should have some sort of scholarship, I think, for people to go back and do either psychology or counselling or something as a veteran and then look after veterans, because they do. They do relate to each other.
1: They do. Yeah.
0: And I don't see anything wrong with that. I think that's quite good. One of the things that that we had was that when you come in, you didn't have to give your name, you didn't have to give your number. You just have to say, "Well, I'm a veteran and I need some sort of support," and so there was no bureaucracy. Yeah. Okay, and that sort of brought people in. Also, we had a washing machine in there so people could do their washing if they wanted to. We had tea and coffee and the paper. They could just come in. And that helped break down the barriers. People didn't know. Others that were there, they wouldn't have known if that person was coming in to read the paper or was coming in to see someone.
1: No.
0: But, you know, it was veterans that were bringing veterans in for help.
1: Yeah.
0: It was veterans that were bringing veterans in. We had veterans that were working with Lifeline. We had veterans that were working with the police, that if there was domestic violence and the police had to go to the place, they would bring the veteran on duty. If it was a veteran, if the wife said he's a veteran and he's upset, a veteran would meet the police before they went. They would meet a social worker from Lifeline, and they would all go in at once. And the veteran was able to calm the veteran down. And that worked remarkably well. The other thing I want to say is too is that my wife and two sons were very small when I was doing all this work with the veterans, which is for me the most important aspect that my life. No matter what happens when I go, the thing that I value the most is the work with veterans. And I say to people, they were my family and they are my family. Yeah, that's how I treated them. And I took my sons with me and I took my wife with me so that veterans would see that's a family and they could bring their sons and their wives to functions. And that was what sort of was working. Now, I did say about when I was doing the book that I had no skills and I had to bluff my way through, so to speak. I decided that no one knows how to treat these Vietnam veterans in the early years. So I would get butcher paper and put it on the wall. And when we had a group of veterans, we'd have 10 veterans over 10 weeks, one night a week for 2 hours. And I'd ask, what are the issues that you would like to talk about? And I'd write it on the butcher paper, the issues.
1: Right,
0: so I didn't go in with preconceived ideas that, righto, guys, this is what we're going to do tonight. It was, this session belongs to you. What you put in is what you'll get out. I'm just here to make sure you don't fight each other. Right. And it worked. Yeah. So after each session, I'd get the butcher papers and I'd edit it and slowly worked out, yeah, what were the things like guilt? A lot of veterans had a lot of guilt about coming home and leaving their mates behind, or guilt of how they'd spoken to other people when they're overseas, these sorts of things. So there was a lot of guilt. And I started to put it, and then I put it into a chapter and finally got it done. And I went to a place called, can I say the person, Mr. Korf? Korf Printing. And he printed it for us. Free of charge, and I took it back to the office, but I didn't show anyone. I put it in the box that I had. I put in the cupboard and one in my drawer. I was too scared to show anyone because I felt at the time I was the only. Maybe there was one other veteran in the service. I thought I'd be criticised because it had a lot of military content in there, and. For instance, veterans don't talk, but in the military they have posters everywhere which, you know, where they're listening to you and don't be careful what you talk about.
1: Yes,
0: and that influences people, you know, to stop them talking and to others too. So I put it in my drawer, and it wasn't until an American psychologist was coming through and he came into the service and I showed him. He said, oh, my God, you know, this is what we need in the United States. And so I was then went to the United States for 6 months on a sabbatical and going to each of the vet centers across America, meeting veterans to see how they were being treated. And much the same the way that we were doing it, except their outreach, they started the outreach, but they're still waiting for people to come in.
1: Right, yeah.
0: Mm.
1: Yeah. Okay. I'll let you have a rest now and we'll have some messages and then we might come back with a little bit of music just to give you a rest.
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0: John Farnham and Jimmy Barnes there with When Something Is Wrong With My Baby. And before that, we had Johnny O'Keefe and That'll Be All Right. 88.7 Adelaide's Coast FM. Yes, Coast Alive and Local 24/7, 7 days a week, 24 hours a day, all day, every day. 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They will look after you, so give them a call. 8379 2600. And in the studio with me is Glenn, and he's the author of Vietnam, The War Within and Beyond Dark Clouds. 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The email address, info@coastfm.com.au, and I will get it. I won't get the information now because there's no one in the office to take the information, but I'll get the information next week. And if you've got questions or want to know something, I'll pass it on to Glenn. So question and answers. No, just questions. info@coastfm.com.au. Now, Glenn, do you want to talk about the missus? I mean, the wives.
1: The wives, yeah. Yeah. Well, I mean, it was really rewarding that we used to run a group for women here in Adelaide, and also ran one up in Port Pirie, Port Augusta, Jamestown, down at Murray Bridge, and also over on the West Coast. And, in fact, the one in Port Pirie we ran for 10 years, and it was the same group of women. And if any of them were listening, they'd know exactly what I was talking about. We started off with 8 women. Right, and the reason we had this group was is their husbands had been diagnosed with post-traumatic stress disorder.
0: Yes, yeah.
1: And the reason they were selected for the particular group was that they're all going to leave their husband. And so they didn't think that counselling would do anything. Now, that was 40 years ago.
0: Yeah.
1: And I still see those women when I come home to Australia.
0: Yeah.
1: And all but one are still married to the same person.
0: Right.
1: And everything's going well.
0: So you did well as a counsellor.
1: Well, it's not me. They did all the work. But it just goes to show that, you know, if you support them, yeah, and you provide the service, that they, A, will use it, and B, they can get some benefit from it. It's maybe dreaming, but I'd like to see the local government, the state government, the federal government give more money to veteran organisations to do things like to get the veterans out of the home, get them involved within the community. If you look at, it's veterans that do things for veterans.
0: Yes.
1: And because they know about veterans, they know how they feel. The Royal Commission into Veteran Suicide, that was brought about by
0: veterans.
1: A veteran's wife, partners.
0: Yes.
1: You know, and so I think, you know, if we could have a scholarship for veterans to go back and do counselling or something to help, as I said earlier in the piece. But the group in particularly in Port Pirie, even as I was driving in tonight with Ross, I had a phone call, and it was a veteran asking me if he could give my number to another veteran. And you know, I haven't been working specifically with veterans. I still help them. I still help the wives. It's a lifelong. Some of these people with post-traumatic stress disorder, I'm not too sure if people know what the symptoms of post-traumatic stress disorder are, but a lot of it is survivor guilt. Why did I survive and someone else didn't survive? There's a lot of anger mixed up with that. And so if they're given the opportunity to talk about it, but they've got to be able to at least express themselves. And I think that was one of the things that we did do, is to try and teach them the social skills to say sorry to the family, to express themselves. the wives in Port Augusta and Port Pirie, they would come from Port Augusta to Port Pirie. They would come from Jamestown to Port Pirie.
0: Okay,
1: right? So they were willing to go and do this therapy. They would also come with their weekends with their children. And so they were able to mix. But once again, it was like a military get-together. I found that when I was doing the book, I couldn't get an officer to be interviewed. And we were unsure why that was, in terms of we had more people than we could accommodate for the book, but we couldn't get any commissioned officer. And that was the same with the counselling, that we didn't have the commissioned officers come on. And we felt that that was that after they have their service, they have their clubs or the officers' mess that they go to, so they still have that tie with the military. And one of the criticisms I had as a young counsellor at the time was that I had some photographs of Vietnam on the wall, and the colleagues would say, no, they've got to get rid of that. You know, you've got to get rid of that. You shouldn't have it because it just relives the experience. But it's not the case. It's for many, it wasn't the Vietnam Veterans Service in terms of being in the front line or fighting. It was more about the way in which they were treated. And that they were coming home. Those that have PTSD, and I'll say publicly, and I've said it publicly over and over again, you can't cure it. We have no way of curing it at the moment anyway. But what you can do is manage it.
0: And manage it
1: is giving them the opportunity to talk about themselves, giving them the opportunity to talk about their experience. And even if they know that you understand them, that helps them to get through. I just hope that there's more people can do that. One of the things that really pleased me is I mentioned in the last time I was in here, we had that cabaret. And when we had the cabaret, it was designed not just for veterans to come and have a good time. It was designed that the people that donated things to us, to the cabaret for the veterans, they were the community that the veteran felt were against them.
0: So
1: that was breaking down the barrier. In fact, every year that we had that cabaret for 6 years, we had people that knew when business houses knew when the cabaret was coming up, that would ring to see if they could donate for it. So the society out there was for the veterans, many of them. The media, we know about the media. We know about the media, and that sort of gave a negative impression about veterans. But I think now that's changing. More people are willing now to talk about it. More people are willing to ask about it. But I mean, it's a sad comment, isn't it, to say that veterans, when they came home, even their families were against them. Some couldn't even go home.
0: But then
1: when we got talking to them, one person said, we wanted to talk to them. We wanted to talk to our son. But we heard from the media that they don't want to talk about it, that they shouldn't talk about it. They want to forget about it.
0: Yeah.
1: And it was quite the reverse.
0: Yeah.
1: And so if I could just mention the counselling service that was set up, and it was by the veterans themselves that got it, and Adelaide was the first centre that was set up. And the government said at the time that it would be open for 1 year, and by the time the 1 year was up, all the veterans would have been that had to go or wanted to go through it would have been through it. Well, it's still going
0: now.
1: And I think it was 1992 or something, the first centre was open. And they're in all states now. Unfortunately, it's changing. Everything seems to morph back into bureaucracy. Which is tough. I think if you can go in and get someone to see you when you go in rather than make an appointment down the road, which is difficult. I want to talk a little bit more about veterans in terms of people thinking that they're all sick and they're all troubled and they're negative. A lot of the work that we were doing, as I said, was done by veterans four veterans.
0: Yeah.
1: And if you don't mind, I'd like to give a call out to Tony Flaherty and Jason Elliott, who supported me in doing the work that I was doing.
0: Yeah.
1: And I couldn't do it without those veterans. Veterans would tell us, particularly when I travelled in the country area, have you seen Robin? He lives or he works at such and such a place. And I couldn't say, yes, I have seen him, because of confidentiality. I'd say, oh, that's interesting. Okay. And I would find out where that person was. I would go to see that person.
0: Yeah.
1: I would ask the RSLs to have an open evening just to invite some veterans in. Only if you got one or two, it was okay. One or two is better than none.
0: Yes, right.
1: And we had someone in the book, Bruce Shanks, that said, he was living up by Milrose, out in the bush, had nothing to do with veterans. He had a bad experience in Vietnam. He wanted nothing to do with Vietnam. I learnt about that, about Bruce. I went to see him. A lovely man. He welcomed me. We got talking, and he started to get engaged. And he was one of them. He was first in my book, actually. And he said, if dear old Dad could see me now, he'd be so proud of me.
0: Yeah.
1: Because he refused to talk to Dad. He refused to have anything to do with the family. He refused. He lived on the beach for 2 years by himself.
0: Right.
1: Yeah. It was floorboards, pallets and a tent, things like that. And so he's changed. Then he got involved with veterans. He did a lovely interview with a bloke called Robbie Brecken from the Advertiser, a four-page interview around about Anzac Day about his service.
0: Okay,
1: and so I think the media these days are more sympathetic and more understanding to veterans. However, I still think that we need a lot more done, and I would hope that I hear stories like, well, World War II didn't support veterans, and now veterans from Vietnam don't support veterans from Afghanistan. That's that negativity starting again. Yeah. But I think we don't have the place, we don't have the organisation, we don't have the funds to do the things that we should be doing to let them reintegrate back into society. When you work, it's not just veterans, if I can say that. It's the police are the same. Emergency services, nurses are the same. Doctors are the same. They're in a small group. They're it's almost shut away from society, you know what I mean?
0: Yeah.
1: And particularly with the firemen and the police and that, they see the worst. Of society.
0: Yes. Yeah.
1: And so we need to sort of have, I don't know, some sort of service for these people where they can go out and help in the community, get them, whilst they're in the service, get them to sort of get involved within the community somehow. And you need funding for that. You can't just ask people to go and volunteer like I would like to do, but get them to get involved with different people. So, what I'd say to listeners, if any veterans even here, if you're still having difficulties, and there are times that things get difficult for veterans, specifically on anniversaries, on Anzac Day, but if they have someone to talk to and someone just to share their feelings, that's what's required.
0: Right.
1: Okay. Yep. We don't need to heavily medicate people. We don't need to put people away in white wards and things like that. We need to just get them in the community where they're accepted. And if I've talked to anyone now today about veterans, they are accommodating. They are understanding about veterans. Right, but they're still not sure whether or not they should approach that, because they hear, well, they have never talked about it.
0: Yeah,
1: they don't want to talk about it, but in fact, they do want to talk.
0: Yeah. Okay, thank you for that. I have got some more messages, and when I come back, I'm going to give you a little bit of more information.
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0: 88.7 Adelaide's Coast FM. 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They will look after you, so give them a call, 8379 2600. And I have got some, before I get Glenn to do his little summary about what he's doing, I've got some information that I need to get out there, because things are happening at the Vietnam Veterans Federation at the Yerbury Centre, Unit 131 to 39 Norfolk Road at Marion. And right Sunday the 13th is our annual general meeting. So, yep, that's the AGM of the Vietnam Veterans Federation, Sunday the 13th, which is this coming Sunday. Of course, Friday we have our monthly barbecue, Friday the 11th. And then there's a few other things coming up, and this is should be good information for some people. It's an information afternoon, and the first one is Friday the 18th of September, so that's a Friday week, at 1:30 p.m., 1330 hours, and it's First Aid Action. The presenter is Sue Leslie, past advanced life support instructor and critical care nurse, and current first aider. So if you want to come to any of these, 8296 2411 is the number to ring and say, I want to come on the information afternoon for first aid on Friday the 18th. And one coming up is an information afternoon Friday the 2nd of October, and this is fire safety and security in the home, 1:30 p.m., 1330 hours. And the presenter here is Ray Gross. He's a trainer at the Clarendon Country Fire Service. So all information afternoons coming up. So if you just want to come and have a look and have a little chat and talk about what's happening, there's some good places to come and meet other veterans that we've been talking about. Get out and meet other veterans. You can at the Vietnam Veterans Federation. Everybody's welcome. Even though it's called the Vietnam Veterans Federation, it's all right, it started by Vietnam veterans and it's been carrying on, but we're now classed as a support centre. So we are there for all veterans, Afghanistan, Iraq and anywhere around the world that you're a any veteran, we are there to help and support you. So come on down, 31 to 39 Norfolk Road at Marion, open Monday to Thursday, 10 a.m. to 3 p.m. Now, Glenn, you're itching to say something else, aren't you?
1: Yeah. I would like to say what I said last time, and just it's repeating myself, that I've never met a bad Vietnam veteran. I've met some good ones, mostly all good. Some of them are damaged. Some of them have had a hard time. But if we take the time to listen to them, if we take the time to support them and not judge them, then you'll find they've all got a heart of gold.
6: Yeah.
1: Now, while I've been talking about Vietnam veterans, you know, I just want to extend that a little bit, not just Vietnam veterans, but all veterans and all military personnel. Yeah. You know, whether they, if they've worn that uniform, we should support them. We should honour what they do and the sacrifices they make. Not just to the country. We hear about the sacrifice to the country, but the sacrifice to their family. They've shifted around. They've moved from place to place. Schools have to change for the children.
6: Yes, they
1: okay?
6: do.
1: Wives have to uproot everything and go and make home again. It's difficult to make friends. And so it's that isolation. It's the nature of the beast, so to speak.
6: Yes, yes.
1: And so we need to be supporting those people that do that. Now, one of the questions you asked me, is there another book in the wind? Well... I'm looking at, I've started, and I'm started doing some research about, I'd like to write a book about veterans that have suicide, and I would do it, it's a hidden topic. I want to break down the stigma of suicide, of mental health. It's, you know, it's 2026 and we still have stigma and mental health. And mental health is part of life. When I become the Minister of Health, I'm going to give everyone a year off from work just to go down the beach to get their mental health in order. Right, yeah. And so what I would like to do is do it similar to the way in which I've done the book. Look at them from their young childhood until the time of suicide. I'd like to get the perspective of the family and get them to talk to me about their loved child, their loved one that has suicided. I want to bring that person to life because all we hear is, oh, he was troubled or she was troubled and they took their life. No, there was a valuable human being that contributed to society during that period of time in the military and before military, that contributed during the time they were at school with relationships at school, contributed to their parents, these sorts of things. So I want to bring it to life so that person can be remembered. And not just that way. I want to write it in a way that people can look at that and say, well, that could be my child. Or if someone has lost a child, that could be my child. Look, rather than, oh, my child suicide and feel a bit bad about that or what someone will say about it, make it positive. Show them the love is in there for everyone, the personality of that child, okay? That's the next thing. Unfortunately, I lost my dear wife for 56 years, and so I haven't been the best, so I've put that on burner at the moment, but every now and then I bring it out to take a few notes and to write on it. So anyone that's interested, they know your program and the Vietnam Federation.
6: Yeah.
1: And can I say to anyone that if they're troubling now, there are some organisations, but Department of Veteran Affairs is very hard to navigate, but there are some wonderful people in there nowadays that look after the veterans, that would help veterans, and at least just give them a call and let them help you, let them navigate you through the system. If your husband or it's your wife that's having trouble, don't just wait for them to give Veteran Affairs a call. You do it on their behalf, because the people in there understand that. I know that. I've worked with them. And they do care. Yes, it's just that it's a big organisation and difficult to get around.
6: Yep. Vietnam Veterans Federation is open to all callers. We may not be able to help you ourselves, but we know people that can, and we can refer you on to others that will be able to help you. So don't be scared to call the Federation. 8296-2411, office hours, Monday to Thursday, 10 a.m. to 3 p.m.
1: So, and the word of mouth, you know, what you people do. And I know there's lots of negativity out about different organisations, but if you just take the time, you know, to get your experience yourself, don't take experience from someone else.
6: Yeah.
1: Just go in and try it. Get your experience. It's like the old saying, you can't tell a book by its cover. Well, that's what a human being is like. If you take the time, if you're non-judgmental, you will find gold.
6: You will.
1: Human gold.
6: Yes.
1: So I want to thank you. I want to thank the listeners that come to the program. It's my honour to have served veterans for so many years. I'm nearing 80, but I'm still engaged with veterans, and they are a part of life, and they'll always be a part of life. We're looking at, if anyone's interested, we're looking at getting a reprint of the books. We did have 5,000, but unfortunately they're all gone. I'm really pleased that the schools have taken it up. The schools are very interested in veterans and the history, and not just veterans but military service. And if there's people out there that are involved, if you have children, if you've just come home, if you're still in the military, please go to the school, particularly on Anzac Day. The schools are always looking for someone to talk to the children. Yes. That's what veterans can give, you know. And they've been giving and giving and giving to the country. Well, now they can give some of the history for the younger generation. So thank you very much for inviting me in. And I look forward to catching up with you again and again.
6: Again in the near future. But, yes, if you're out there and you're not feeling too well, or you do have a problem, you're not quite sure what's happening in your life and you do have a problem, don't stew on it. We have help is there 24/7, and there's the 24-hour counselling service. Now, this is for veterans and families of veterans, which is Open Arms. And Open Arms phone number, 24 hours a day, 7 days a week, don't forget. So you can call them right now if you need to. 1-800-011-046. So that's Open Arms, 1-800-011-046. Now, there's also the ADF Mental Health All Hours support line, and this is for members and family of current serving members. And the phone number there is 1-800-628-036. So for members and families of current serving members, the helpline is 1-800-628-036. For civilians, I know we do have a lot of civilians out there listening to us, so if you need help and you want someone to talk to, Lifeline is the phone number there, 131114. So Lifeline for civilians, 131114. And there's also the one that's come out into the fore now, because it's the National Sexual Assault, Domestic and Family Violence Counselling Service. And that phone number there is 1-800-737-732. Don't put up with what you're putting up with. National Sexual Assault, Domestic and Family Violence Counselling Service, 1-800-737-732. And one that I must mention, it's for everybody, but mainly for veterans, and this is Resolute Ready. Now, they're a platform that you go onto their website, so just Google Resolute Ready and go onto there, and that'll give you a list of lots and lots of help that you can get and where you can get it. So if you're not sure, not like me, but if you're computer literate, go on to there, Google Resolute Ready, and it's a platform that guides you through places to go to get help. Now, I know that the government's just spent millions of dollars

0: that covers other countries. So if you're in America or China or Asia or somewhere rather and you're listening, you can go and log on to your own country and you'll find information about countries all around the world. So, but they are helplines for people, particularly the veterans and families, Open Arms, 1-800-011-046.
1: If anything about I've learnt about veterans is they are creative.
0: Very creative.
1: Very creative. And so, you know, if they can get out there and get their little hands into different organisations, things will change.
0: Yes, and they are changing.
1: Yes.
0: Except we're still working on the government on the $5,000 limit, but that's another thing that's going to come up over the next few weeks because there's an inquiry out there now.
1: Well, I have a couple of friends, Pam and John, and I'm sure they'll put something forward.
0: Yes, well, it's time for us to say good night. You have been listening to the voice of the Total Package, the Vietnam Veterans Federation, the Caring Ex-Service Organisation. Stay tuned now to Coast FM for Mandy, the cheeky fairy. Any interviews tonight? One interview tonight. She has great interviews, Mandy. All current music, which is all the good stuff from the current. I will be back again next Tuesday with more Vets on Air, sponsored by RSL Care SA. I'm Robin Carbons. Hope you've enjoyed the show. Until next week, it's good night with, yes, you guessed it, it's the animals. And what do we have to do? We got to get out of this place. So good night all.

Hey there. Welcome to the Soundgauge Live Sessions here on Adelaide's Coast FM and 88.7 with me, the Cheeky Fairy. Big thanks to Robin and his guests for another great Vets on Air tonight. And Robin will be back next week from 6 to 8 p.m. next Tuesday night. And yeah, I've got some guests tonight. Going to be talking to Mon Cherie tonight. Lots of gigs happening in Adelaide this weekend. As usual, I can't even play all the music that's happening in Adelaide, which is pretty awesome. Not in 2 hours, I can't do it anyway. And have guests, DJs, Jerry the Doof Giraffe, who does his little dance bracket, and DJ Wolfmaster, who does the heavy stuff, heavy punk and emo. And if you haven't tuned in before, the Soundcage Live Sessions is about playing as much local and Australian music and also overseas touring acts that tour here in Adelaide as well. I'm going to start off tonight with a UK act called Ash. They are playing on tonight, actually, yeah, at the Line Arts Factory. So if you really like the sound of them, I love Ash. Just run on down there. They're just playing by themselves. They don't have support. So, yeah. And got a bit of cooties coming up as well for you. Here's Ash with Girl from Mars.

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3: Yeah, you just heard a track by an outfit out of the US called No Bull with Overdrive. They are playing with the Coogees, who I played in the middle there on Wednesday night at the Ed Castle Hotel. The Coogees are out of Victoria. Lead Fly is also playing that night as well. And up first, I played Ash out of the UK with Girl from Mars. They're playing tonight at the Lion Arts Factory. Very, very soon we're going to be talking to Mon Cherie. But first, we're going to hear a track from Adelaide band Swap Meet. This is their latest offering. This is Bonnie.

0: Well, welcome back to the Soundcage Live Sessions here in Adelaide's Coast FM at 88.7 with me, the Cheeky Fairy. That was Adelaide band Swap Meet with their new track, Bonnie, that they dropped probably a couple of months ago, I reckon. And right now I have some members of the band Mon Jerry with me. And I think I've got Joe, Vince, Kim and Lloyd. How are you guys?
1: Yeah, good. Hey. We're very good. Thanks
2: for having us.
0: Yeah, it's good to have you on. Yeah. So you just dropped your new single last week and you had like an event to celebrate it. Tell me about what happened with that event.
1: Yes, okay. So our long-time guitarist, Paul Reinke, he's been in Montreux for like 14 years and
0: wow.
1: He passed away last year.
0: Oh, sorry to hear that.
1: And he and I had a thing that whoever passes away first,
0: yeah,
1: we have a big party.
0: Oh, okay.
1: And so that's what we did. We had a big party called Paul's Fest.
0: Oh,
1: and
0: cool.
1: We also dropped our single on Saturday. And it's a song that Paul and I wrote in 2013, 2014. We had his stems from recording in 2024. We've done a refresh of the single. And, thank God we had those stems because we were able to put them onto the single that we just dropped on Saturday.
0: Oh, that's great that you did have that, definitely. So,
1: yeah,
0: you guys have been together for a fair while. How did you all sort of originally meet up? How did that happen?
1: So Mon Jerry was an all-girl band to start with in 2010. just playing covers, and then Paul came into it in, I think it was 2013, he joined the band, and then, yeah, sort of the lineup changed, and it's changed about four or five times, and I've had Vinny and Tim's on bass, and Vinny's on drums. I've had them for, how long, Vinny?
3: He's had me for just over 10 years, 2015.
1: Yeah, 2015.
3: So been in Montreal for just over 10 years now, 2015 there. It's been a great experience so far.
0: I just love the
3: network and the Montreal community, and it's always great.
0: So where do you guys generally play most of the time when you get out and play live? Where do you sort of,
1: We do have a residency at the KDF Club.
0: Uh-huh.
1: In Wingfield, so we play once a month at the end of the month, and it's a really good atmosphere, great people, and it helps us to like hone our craft on stage, which is a great thing. We also play at Gungellan Hotel. We played there a couple of times. We're back there in October 31st for New Year's Eve. Halloween.
0: Where's that hotel?
1: Gungellan, in Freeling, the McLeod's Daughters Hotel.
0: Oh, cool. Yeah.
1: And we've also got a show coming up in November the 14th for the Wama Makurta Music Festival, which is an Indigenous festival. Which is by the Ruby Hunter Foundation.
0: Nice.
1: And we have got a single that we're going to be dropping on that day, which is a story in relation to the stolen children.
0: Yeah.
1: That Vincent wrote, the drummer.
0: Oh, wonderful.
3: I actually wrote it with a good friend of mine, whose brother was a direct victim of the particular policies of that time.
0: Yeah.
3: And so the lyrics are the internal dialogue coming from the brother's perspective, and a very good friend of mine. And we've had this song for probably about 10 years at least, and it's been brought and recorded on an 8-track. And we're going to come back here at the KDF. We're going to record it on the 16-track. So I'm looking forward to Mon Jerry's version of it.
0: Yeah, wonderful. So you can also record it at the club that you sort of play at, residency as well.
3: That's it, the KDF 13 Club. They're a great great community, and they've been nice enough for us to rehearse here once a week, once a fortnight. And, they just provide the whole backline and everything, and it's just really fantastic community, and they're very welcoming and very helpful and supportive.
0: That's brilliant.
2: I suppose the recording side of things is where I would come in there, Mandy, with the actual recording equipment and the distribution on DistroKids, acting as Moncherie's label in that regard.
0: Yeah. I'm talking to Rich, aren't
2: I? They were a bit stuck at the time, and I said, I've got the equipment, I've got the stems, let's see what we can do. If you're happy with that, then we'll move forward and record the rest of the album.
0: Cool. Sounds great. And we haven't heard from Lloyd yet.
1: No, Lloyd.
4: Hey there, how are you?
0: I'm good. I thought I'd better give you a bit of a voice, Lloyd.
4: Thank you.
0: How long have you been in the band for?
4: So it's been about a year now.
0: You're a newbie.
4: I am. I'm the newest and the youngest of the bunch, bringing new life to the band. So.
0: New blood, so to speak.
4: It's good to give the guys, because obviously they've been around for a long time, but it's good to give them a new perspective and a newer identity to their work. And obviously, at the same time, honouring past members like Paul, especially with the newest song By Your Side.
0: Yeah. So, what I was going to ask you was, what sort of bands did you play in before? Was this sort of the first band that you've played in?
4: So I've played in a couple of others before joining Moncherie. I was originally in another mixed cover rock band called Thunderchild. Was with them for about a year and kind of set my course in music, like playing on in front of audiences and stuff.
0: Yeah, cool.
4: And then from there, I've joined tribute bands for the Angels, which I'm currently still in. We're just on a short hiatus at the moment, called No Secrets.
0: Yep.
4: Just kind of giving a tribute to Doc Neeson and his life, being like one of the most iconic South Australians.
0: Totally. Oh, cool. Thank you. And what about Kim, bass player? We want to hear from you as well.
5: Well, I've been with the band for probably coming up on 4 years, I think. I just started out in the behind the curtains, sort of just learning the stuff before actually being presented with the opportunity to play. So
0: great.
5: Before that, I was playing with my brother in an original band. Called Calibre for about 9 years.
0: Oh.
5: So.
0: Great. That's awesome.
5: Got a little bit of experience with the original stuff, so.
0: Yeah. Do you write any stuff?
5: That helps.
0: Any stuff yourself, Kim, at all?
5: Sorry, what was that?
0: Do you write any of your, any tracks yourself, like sort of collaborate?
5: No. I just put the, just laid bass down to what's already there.
0: Cool. That sounds great. Well, bass player, you've got to have the bass line. It's like the backbone of the band, along with drumming.
5: Keep it all solid.
0: Yes, totally. Nice to hear from all of you. And Joe, coming back to you, what did you sort of grow up listening to? What was what inspired you to sort of get into doing music?
1: Oh, okay. So I have a very musical family.
0: Ooh, okay.
1: My mother was a vaudeville singer back in the 40s.
0: How cool.
1: And so, at home, listening to her singing, and I picked up songs with her. My cousin, Derek Manning, I'm not sure if you know Derek Manning, he was the bass player of The Rustlers.
0: Oh, okay. And I think I've heard of The Rustlers.
1: Yeah, he's passed away now. So he was into music. My cousin Phil, his brother, he's a musician. My nephew Luke Buzzatil, he was in the Walking the Thieves. They were an original band.
0: Okay.
1: That was back from, I think, 2012.
0: Yeah.
1: Yeah, so, yeah, music is it's in our blood.
0: It definitely sounds like it.
1: Yeah, definitely. And, you know, I also teach my grandchildren how to sing as well. So that's a great pleasure.
0: Great. You can get them to come in and do some backing vocals.
1: Yeah. And then I sang at Paradise Church for about 8 years.
0: Oh, okay.
1: In the choir. And, yeah, from there, what did I do from there? Oh, I was a backing singer for Water's Edge band, original band, original and cover band.
0: Mm-hmm.
1: And then, yeah, I just wanted to form a female band. And that came about through the reason we're called Mon Cherie is I was in a band with a fantastic female drummer called Moni Deering.
0: Mm-hmm.
1: And we were like 10 weeks into rehearsing, and she passed away.
0: Oh my god!
1: And the band we had then was called Cherie Bomb,
0: yeah.
1: And her daughter plays drums. And I caught up with her about 5 years after her mum had passed, and I said, "Look, why don't we do like a tribute show to your mum?" And she said, "Yeah, let's do it." You know, and then we were trying to come up with a name, and wanted to call it Cherie Bomb 2, but there was a band that was operating in Adelaide at the time called Cherie Bomb. And so we, just came up with Mon, and then we just looked in the dictionary, looked in magazines, and we came up with Cherie. So it was like, yeah, and it's stuck ever since.
0: Oh, it's lovely that you started doing that as a tribute to her. That's really, really sweet.
1: Yeah.
0: Yeah. Wow. Quite an eclectic musical history that you have, Jo. It's brilliant. I love that. So your mum sang in vaudeville, like...
1: She did.
0: Wow. Is that, like, sort of in Australia or overseas?
1: Yeah, that was here in Adelaide, yeah.
0: Wow, okay. That's, yeah. That's very different, definitely. It's great that you had such a musical family. So with the new single called By Your Side, do you have a film clip to that one at all?
1: Not yet, we don't, but it's something we are definitely going to be working on.
0: Great. And if people want to check out more of your stuff, where's the best place for them to go on your socials and stuff? Where are you?
1: At the moment, we're on Facebook.
0: Mm-hmm.
1: But we are looking, aren't we? We're looking at...
2: Yeah, so we're actually have Spotify and band page on Spotify, and slowly actually came in the other ones on YouTube, Apple Music, etc., which goes with the DistroKid distribution.
0: Yeah.
2: It's a bit of a slow process from when it actually goes live to when you actually get access to all these things.
0: Yes,
2: so
0: I know.
2: It's on a learning curve.
0: Yes. Especially YouTube, it takes a while too.
2: It does.
0: Yes, I let that by a podcast that I do, so yeah. Well, awesome. So on Facebook, what is your, is it just Mon Cherie?
1: Yes, M-O-N-C-H-E-R-I.
0: Mm-hmm. Okay, awesome. Well, people, you can go there and check it out. And
1: definitely.
0: Spotify and stuff. And I'm going to play the track now, which is called By Your Side. Lovely, lovely voice that you have too, Jo.
1: Thank you.
0: Yeah, so thank you very much, and I'm going to play the track now. Here it is.
1: Oh, thank you so much.
0: Thank you.

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I just played a track by Outback Cadillac. They're a South Australian band with their track Factory Hands. And up before that, I played the brand new one from Mon Cherie. They've just dropped By Your Side. And, yeah, hopefully you got to catch that interview I did with them. And DJ Derry is coming up in another bracket, not just yet. I've got some other stuff to play first. And the, what are they called? The Mathays. They're a bit, it's a weird spelling. Yeah. The Mathays are playing with My Cherie a Saturday night at Jive. And who else are playing? I think, just having a look. And Opulence and Ammonite as well. Unfortunately, didn't have music for them. But, yeah, here's the Mathays. They changed their name. They used to be called Hepe Mate. Now they're just the Mate. Oh, it's all confusing. This is Funky Drummer.

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3: 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Just played My Cherie with Life Is. Quite an amazing vocal range that she has. She's very cool live as well. The whole band is great live. They're playing at Jive on Saturday night along with the Mathers, Opulence and Ammonite. Played the Mathers up first with Funky Drummer. In the middle there, I played Reese Balcott with his track Girl. He's also frontman for the Trafalgars. He's playing on Sunday at the Old Mill, Tanunda. And that's a free gig. That's from 3 till 6 p.m. So he'll be playing some of his own sort of stuff, plus a bit of Trafalgary stuff as well, I do believe. DJ Jerry is up now. He's been hanging out. He said, yeah, it's about time I got to play earlier in the show. My dance bracket on there. Yeah, okay, Jerry, just, you know, chill out, mate. Yeah, he's got a real treat for you first. Mel Blue out of New South Wales. Why did I think Western Australia? I don't know. Anyway, good choice, Jerry. And here's Mel Blue with the track Be That To You.

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3: 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And Harold will be up at 10 o'clock doing blues before midnight, taking you right through till midnight. So stay tuned for his great show as well. Just DJ Jerry just did his dance bracket. Just heard Mark Molina with More Than Physical. Playing that sort of music at Ancient World on Friday night for Access of Sound with Coda AR. So that should be a pretty cool show. Jerry's pretty excited about it. He said that he's going down there. He's going to check out the talent. Up before that, he played out of New South Wales, Mel Blue with Be That To You. It's an awesome track that always gets me going, that one. Right now, I'm going to do another Adelaide band. Oh, the next three bands are all from Adelaide. Badland Caravan with their track Forest TV. They're playing on Friday night at the Gov at the front bar. And, with No Bull as well, who's out of the US, who's also playing on Wednesday night along with some others. And the Sex Cells are playing as well on Friday night in the front bar at the Gov. Here's Badland Caravans with Forest Television.

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3: If you've just tuned in, you're listening to the last 45 minutes of the Sound Casual Live sessions here on Adelaide's Coast FM. 88.7 with me, the Cheeky Fairy, and just played Grace Vandals with the track All of This Bliss. Really like that track. Only just recently been able to get some of their music. They're an Adelaide band. All the bands I just played there are from Adelaide. C Cedars with Burn It Down. And he's playing with Grace Vandals on Thursday at the Wheatsheath Hotel. That should be a great gig. And up first, I played Badland Caravan, another Adelaide band with their track Forest TV. They're playing at the Gov on Friday night in the front bar with No Bull and the Sex Cells as well. DJ Wolfmaster is up now. He's the master of heavy, hardcore, emo and punk. And if you can't handle that, just turn your dial down for a couple of minutes coming up, because he's got some really heavy stuff coming up. And there's a huge heavy metal scene happening in Adelaide as well as across Australia. And it's quite a special gig on Saturday night. It's the Blacken Forever fundraising gig for the Blacken Open Air Festival. Well, it's to save the Black Wreath. I interviewed Pirate from the Black Wreath a few weeks ago, and they're trying to raise funds for to save the venue, because it's all the only venue for miles and miles and kilometres around that's up in Alice Springs, where people rehearse and play and see music. So it's quite an important part of the Northern Territory. So yeah, and these are all Adelaide acts that are playing at the Blacken Forever gig at the Ed Castle on Saturday night. So yeah, it's going to be pretty full on. Wolfmaster is really happy to go down there and mix with all the heavy dudes. And he's going to start with Sundowner out of Adelaide. And yeah, like I said, this is pretty heavy. So this track is called Substance Abuse.

0: 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Karen Montgomery's After Dinner Mix, featuring a back-to-back on the track, two helpings of a much-loved artist. 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

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Big thanks to Nick, the Penguin, for ringing up and having a chat as well, saying how much he enjoyed the show. DJ Wolfmaster just played his heavy bracket. He's the master of all things heavy, punk and emo. It was Bury Tomorrow. They're playing at the Gov on Thursday night, along with Gideon and Head Wreck. And the track was What If I Burn. In the middle there was Bone Reaper with From Throne to Gutter, and playing with Sundowner, who I played up first, with their track Substance Abuse. They're playing at the Blacken Forever fundraising gig on Saturday night at the Ed Castle. And also Biome is playing an Apocalyptic Annihilation and Freedom of Fear. All playing on Saturday night at the Ed Castle for the To Save the Black Wreath up in Alice Springs. And in turn, it will be the Blacken Open Air Festival next year in 2027 as well. Good on you, DJ Wolfmaster, for supporting such a good cause. And right now, a band called Fuselage are playing at the Wheatsheaf Hotel on Friday night. It's a free gig too, along with David Varicelli. And we've got a bit of Any Young Mechanic coming up as well. That's a real treat. Here's Fuselage with their track Golden Keys.

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1: 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With me, the Cheeky Fairy, just played a beautiful track by South Australian artist Ella Ion, Hang Me Out. She's amazing live too. I saw her a few months ago. She's playing with another South Australian act called Any Young Mechanic. They're getting a lot of national airplay too at the moment, and their track was There's a New Place on the Market. Up first was Fuselage out of South Australia as well with the track Golden Keys, playing on Friday night at the Wheatsheaf Hotel along with Dave Varicelli. And that's a free gig as well, which is pretty cool. I just discovered this new band out of New South Wales who I really like. They're called Station Model Violence, and the track is Learn to Hate. It's a demo that they had out. Yeah, it's quite different. Here it is.

That was a wonderful track by Julia Jacklin out of New South Wales. She just dropped that. It's a brand new one called Get Away From Me, I Love You. It's a bit of a tongue-in-cheek one there. Out of Western Australia, a new one that I absolutely adore by Grub called Shake It. And it reminds me a bit of Amel and the Sniffers. And up first was Station Model Violence with their track Learn to Hate out of New South Wales, something I've just newly discovered as well. And if you stay tuned,

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1: It's going to be cloudy overnight, and tomorrow for Wednesday the 9th of September, it's also going to be cloudy with a minimum of 10 and a maximum of 16 forecast. For Thursday, minimum of 7, maximum of 19 and sunny.

and Friday, minimum of 8, maximum of 21, and sunny, and the temperature's going to increase during the weekend. So it's going to be very nice the next few days. The temperature here in Adelaide is currently 13 degrees, and it's coming up to 1 minute past 10. The show is Blues Before Midnight, which you can hear every Tuesday night right here on Adelaide's Coast FM 88.7. I'm Harold Lindemann, and I'll be bringing you the blues, familiar tunes and the not-so-familiar, across all the genres of blues from the 1920s to contemporary artists. And a big thanks to Mandy, of course, for this week's Soundcage. You can hear the show again next Tuesday night from 8 until 10. I'm going to start the show tonight, as usual, with a track by Gary Moore. Tonight's track is Walking Through the Park, from the 2008 album Bad For You Baby. This is a little-known song written and recorded by Muddy Waters in 1971 during the sessions for his Hard Again album. It wasn't released until 2004 and then as a bonus track for the CD reissue of Hard Again. And there it might have languished until Gary Moore rescued it from obscurity. So here's Gary Moore with Walking Through the Park.

What a great start for the show tonight. Robert Cray and Smoking Gun from his 1986 album Strong Persuader. Also, Joe Louis Walker and Everybody Wants a Piece from his 2015 album of the same name. And we started off with Gary Moore and Walking Through the Park. In a moment, Genevieve Chadwick and Chris Beard. Later on, what have we got? We've got Annie Piper, Michael Burks, The Blues Band, Chris Bell and 100% Blues, Clifton Chenier, The Blues Cousins, Josh Teske and Ash Grunwald, Lloyd Spiegel, Bill Sims Jr., Joanna Connor, Dion, Bob Daisley and Friends, and we're going to finish off with a nice blues instrumental from Jeff Fetterman. So lots of great music here tonight on Adelaide's Coast FM 88.7, Blues Before Midnight. Here's Genevieve Chadwick and Down to the Bone.

0: Chris Beard and All Night Long. That's from his 1997 album, Bar Walkin'. And we also heard from Genevieve Chadwick and Down to the Bone from her 2014 Playing for Change album. You're listening to Adelaide's Coast FM 88.7 Blues Before Midnight with Harold Lindemann. Coming up in a moment, Annie Piper, Michael Burks and the Blues Bands. And looks like Ariel Burnside as well. Back in a moment.
1: It was 50 years ago this month. The pedestrians swarmed where city traffic previously ruled. Premier Don Dunstan welcomed the people back to the city. And the Rundle Mall was born. Or should it be Rundle Mall? Nobody was really sure.
2: The Rundle Mall. I call it Mall. Other people can call it Mall. Call it what you like. It's here and it's good.
1: Before long, it would be promoted by John Farnham. 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

Backdoor Man. That was the Blues Band from 1982. The album was Green Stuff, live at the BBC. And that was written by Howlin' Wolf and Willie Dixon and released by Howlin' Wolf in 1961 on the Chess Records. Before that, we heard from Michael Burks, Too Hard to Please, from an album called From the Inside Out from 1999. And we started off with Annie Piper and Come In My Kitchen from her Two's Company album from 2009. Here's R.L. Burnside and Poor Black Mattie.

0: R.L. Burnside and Poor Black Matty, sometimes called Cool Black Matty. And that's from his first recordings album. Originally came out on Ahuli Records in 1969, and then the compilation album First Recordings came out 2003, and that was on Fat Possum Records. It's coming up to, let's see, 10:43. And got a few messages for you, and then coming back with one of my favourites, Chris Bell and 100% Blues and Elevated to Heaven, as well as Clifton Chenier and the Paramount Trio.
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Chris Bell and 100% Blues and Elevator to Heaven from the Blues 2001 album that came out in 2000. And as I said, it's one of my favourite tracks. And every time I hear it, it's like someone's given me a special gift. And I just love it. Here's Clifton Chenier and I'm a Hog for You.

And that was The Sky's Crying. That's the original by Elmo James and the Broom Dusters. Came out on Fire Records in 1959. Of course, Elmo James is Elmore James. Lots of favourite covers of that one. Stevie Ray Vaughan, Albert King, B.B. King, you name them, they've done it. But the Broom Dusters are interesting. On sax, J.T. Brown. On piano, Johnny Jones. On drums, Odie Payne. And on bass, Homesick James. We also heard from the Paramount Trio, Mean Old Train, from their 1994 album, Step It Up and Go. And also from Clifton Chenier, I'm a Hog for You, from his French and the Blues album, 1975, Live at Montreux. Coming up to 6 minutes past 11, and that means it's time for the gig guide. Tomorrow, Wednesday, September the 9th, Stephen Hawke will be at Memphis Slim's from 9 p.m. On Thursday, there's Dusty Lee's Blues Jam at Memphis Slim's from 9 p.m. and there's the Gumbo Room Blues Jam at the Gov from 8 p.m. And the Gilbert Street Hotel presents Sky and Dumbo from 7 p.m. On Friday, the T-Bones will be at Memphis Slim's 9 p.m. Harp and Will Kay will be at Deep Blue Cafe. That's at 324 the Esplanade Moana. That's 6 p.m. And the Tin Men will be at the Semaphore Workers Club from 9 p.m. On Saturday, Lockie George will be at Memphis Slim's, 9 p.m. And Sunday, Ray Beadle will be at the Semaphore Workers Club at 5 p.m. Don't miss that one. Tim Sheehan and Kerry Forward will be at Memphis Slim's from 8 p.m. And Bobby Blues and JJ Fields will be at the Soul House Social Club. That's at 445 Old Coach Road, Aldinga, at 1 p.m. So you could go and see them all. None of them clash. This gig guide is brought to you courtesy of the Adelaide Roots and Blues Association. For latest updates and information on live music in Adelaide and the regions, go to their website at www.arba.net.au. That's A-R-B-A. And follow the prompts or just Google Adelaide Roots and Blues Association. And there's lots and lots of info there about blues and about shows that are coming up. Let's see, seven coming up to 8 minutes past 11. And we've got Blues Cousins next. And Josh Teske and Ash Grunwald, Lloyd Spiegel, and if we've got time, the Memphis Jug Band. Here's the Blues Cousins with Drunk Blues.

Walk On. That was Lloyd Spiegel from his double live set from 2015. And it was written by Brownie McGee and featured on the Sonny Terry and Brownie McGee album from 1971 called Walk On. We also heard from Josh Teske and Ash Grunwald from their 2020 album Push the Blues Away and Low Down Dog. And we started off with the Blues Cousins and Drunk Blues from the 2020 album I've Got No Mojo. Here's the Memphis Jug Band and Cocaine Habit Blues.

0: From 1930, that was the Memphis Jug Band and Cocaine Habit Blues, vocals by Hattie Hart. It's now 27 minutes past 11, and in a moment, Bill Sims Jr., Joanna Connor, Dion, and I think Jimmy Rogers. Back in a moment. Don't go away.
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0: My Stopping Ground, that was Dion indulging a bit of New York nostalgia from his 2021 album, Stomping Ground. Before that, we heard from Joanna Connor and her 1998 album, Slide Time, Nothing But the Blues. And then we started out with Bill Sims Jr. and I Want to See You from his Blues Before Sunrise album, 1999. Coming up to 15 minutes to 12, Michael J will be on at midnight from then to 3 a.m. with early Wednesday morning. Lots more great music here on Adelaide's Coast FM 88.7. But for now, you're listening to Blues Before Midnight with Harold Lindemann, and we've still got a few tracks for you. Coming up in a moment, Bob Daisley and friends, Lucky Peterson and Jeff Fetterman. But first, don't go away.
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Blues in My Blood. That was Lucky Peterson from his 2014 album Son of a Blues Man. Before that, we heard from Bob Daisley and Friends, and This One's for You from the 2018 album More Blues for Gary. It's a tribute to Gary Moore. Now, that's it for tonight. Michael J up in a few minutes for midnight, 3 a.m., early Wednesday morning, but I'll be back next week. Same time, same place. 10 to midnight. Blues Before Midnight on Tuesday. I'll be back tomorrow night as well with Motor Chat. Brenton Chappell and Muzz Tune will be joining me, and we'll be talking a little bit different this time. And we'll be talking about volunteering, and probably in the motorcycle context as well. But next week, I'm going to start off with Rory Gallagher, Ryan McGarvey, Allman Brothers Band, Frank Frost, John Lee Hooker, Janis Joplin, Larkin.

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1: And a very good morning, everybody. Michael Che here, just having a look at the weather, just on midnight. Let's turn up some volumes and things. There we go. We've got 12 degrees outside in Adelaide. Overnight low tonight of 10, high of 16 is our expected high today. Sunrise is at 6:25. We're looking for a cloudy. Slight chance of a shower about the hills and southern suburbs in the early morning. Near zero chance of rain elsewhere. Winds from the south, 15 to 20 k's, turning southeasterly, 20 to 30 k's in the morning. Then we go forward on Thursday. We're looking for sunny and 19. Friday, sunny and 21. Sunny and 23 on Saturday. So we've got some lovely sunny weather coming in, telling us that spring has really arrived. Let's hope it stays around. Now, a big thanks to Harold Lindemann for another wonderful Heavy in Blues music program, Blues Before Midnight. And he'll be back again next week on Tuesday evening from 10 o'clock. Welcome now to early Wednesday on Coast FM. I'm Michael J, and I will be taking us on a musical time travel through the 90s and back to the 40s. We're going to put ourselves in reverse and go through about every half an hour. We'll change a decade and go backwards toward the 40s, just for fun. It makes for an interesting snapshot of how styles and singers have changed. But first, some two tribute tracks. In the last 3 weeks, we've lost two iconic musicians here in the world, being Frank Beard, the pardon me, the drummer of ZZ Top, and of course the wonderful evergreen Dolly Parton. So I've got a couple of tracks to play. First up for Frank Beard. He joined ZZ Top in 1969 along with the guitarist Billy Gibbons,

and Dusty Hill, and his drumming is known for its tight economical groove rather than flashy soloing. He combines blues-based rhythms with hard rock power, helping to create the ZZ Top's distinctive sound. Here's Give Me All Your Love, and a tribute to Frank Beard from ZZ Top.

we go. ZZ Top. That's from their Raw album of 2022. The track was recorded, the whole album was recorded live in the studio, and it was part of the 2019 Netflix documentary about ZZ Top and how they got together and how they gained their success. The documentary is called That Little Band from Old Texas. And of course, we lost Dolly Parton as well. That was a bit of a surprise because she gave everyone a video about 4 days before she passed away. It was quite sad. And I'm giving her a tribute track tonight, which comes from her Rockstar album of 2023, and it was the fifth track in. And it's recorded with Paul McCartney. This is Let It Be, I should say. It's recorded with Paul McCartney on vocals and piano. Ringo Starr on drums, Peter Frampton was on electric guitar, Mick Fleetwood was on percussion, and Dolly was on lead vocals. Here's Let It Be.

Would like to have been a fly on the wall that day. Absolute music royalty, all in the one place at the one time. Dolly Parton, Paul McCartney and Ringo Starr. Let It Be from Dolly's Rockstar track of album of 2023. Sadly passed away on the 25th of August, aged 80. And it was reported that cancer was the cause of death. Sadly missed, but a wonderful, wonderful contribution to music from both the countryside and the popular side as well. Well, we'll carry on with our time travel now. The plan is to travel from the 90s back to the 40s over this next 2 hours and 50 minutes. I'm starting out with John Farnham and Mark Knopfler back-to-back. Talk of the Town from John Farnham to All Order Baby. This is Early Wednesday Morning. I'm Michael Jay, looking after the music until 3 o'clock this morning. Stick around.

Mark Knopfler from his Cannibals album of 96, Tall Order of Baby was the track. And before that, John Farnham with Talk of the Town came from his Then Again album of 93. And that's all I have to say about that one. Welcome to Coast FM. It's 18, or coming up to 90 minutes past midnight. I'm Michael J. We're playing music from the 90s, two more tracks, and we're doing a bit of a time travel back to the 1940s. Have some 1980s tracks coming up shortly after. Two Aussie tracks now, from one from Adam Brand and one from Kate Sobrano. Joe and

0: Pat Sobrano and One Small Request, and before that Adam Brand from his self-titled album King of the Road was the track. It's a cover of the Roger Miller iconic success of 64, and Brand recorded this cover for his self-titled album, which swept the Tamworth Country Music Festival, winning him 3 Golden Guitar Awards and establishing him as a new force in the Aussie country. We've got another track coming up with him fairly shortly. It's 27 minutes past midnight here at Adelaide's Coast FM. We've got 4 tracks coming up next after this break: The Flying Emus, The Fine Young Cannibals, Dark Parkinson and Adam Brand.
1: 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Often, it was just a black and white test pattern. 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
0: Yes, we're time-travelling back to the 40s, decade by decade here this evening on early Wednesday morning. This is the 80s. We're in now, the Flying Emus with Auctioneer.

0: Aussie country, Townsend & Brand there, Losing Streak. And before that, Doug Parkinson with Gonna Shake It. The Fine Young Cannibals with Good Thing. And The Flying Emus with Auctioneer. All the tracks from the 1980s. That's what we're doing. We're travelling back in time to the 1940s by about 2:30, I would think. And currently we're in the 80s. Got some tracks coming up from the Travelling Wilburys, Scandal and Ice House, right after these messages.
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There we go. That was Metal as Anything, and what was it? It was Within Attraction was the... No, it wasn't. I beg your pardon. We're listening to Within Attraction right now from Yanni. Icehouse had Nothing Too Serious, he says. Scandal was before that with Patti Smith on lead vocals. Goodbye to You. That goes back to 1982, that track. Let's have some notes here. An American pop rock band fronted by Patti Smith, it became the defining female rock voices of the early MTV. Released in 82 on the debut self-titled EP, the music video became an early MTV staple. Patti Smith's magnetic energy in the video was so impressive that Eddie Van Halen asked her to join Van Halen after David Lee Roth left, and she declined that invitation. And we also had the Travelling Wilburys with End of the Line. That was also from the 80s. We're time-travelling back to the 1940s, decade by decade. We're still in the 1980s. This is Yanni with Within Attraction. That'll take us up to 1 o'clock, and then we'll kick into the 1970s.

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2: And it's a minute past one here at Adelaide's Coast FM. I'm Michael Jay. I'm playing the music until 3 o'clock. Cole C takes over at 3 with his picks of the week. I'm time travelling. We're travelling through the decades back to 1940s. We're currently in the 80s. We're about to click our machine sideways slightly to the 70s. I've got, three Aussie tracks coming up with Skyhooks, Motto Rock and Daddy Cool. Skyhooks with All My Friends Are Getting Married. How iconic's that one?

There you go, Daddy Cool Live. And not exactly sure when, but in the 70s, I would think. And Mama Don't Tear My Clothes. That's a tongue-in-cheek, high-energy, 50-style rock and roll song about wild, passionate encounters. Coming up to 12 minutes past one, we also had Skyhooks with All My Friends Are Getting Married, and we had Mondo Rock with Don't You Lie to Me. This is early morning on the coast here at Adelaide's Coast FM. I'm Michael Jay. We're playing the music, and we're time-travelling through the decades back to the 40s. We're currently in the 70s. Here's four in a row, starting with ABBA and Waterloo, but this is a French version.

0: Yes, the wonderful Spectrum, and that was released in 1971, I'll Be Gone, went to number one in Australia and became one of the most famous Australian rock singles of the entire 1970s, I'll Be Gone. Status Quo before that with Lonely Nights, we had Mondo Rock with Send Me Someone, and we started with ABBA with a French version of Waterloo. You're listening to Adelaide's Coast FM, I'm Michael Jay. This is early Wednesday morning, where time travelling back to the 40s via the decades. We've just finished the 70s. We're about to crack into the 60s. But we'll have some messages first, and we're back with Dionne Warwick and Cliff Richard.
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Yes, the distinctive tones of Cliff Richard from 1960, Please Don't Tease, and also with the shadows there on the various instruments. Before that, Dionne Warwick with her track I Say a Little Prayer, that came out on her album The Widows of the World, written by Bert Bacharach and Hal David. Bacharach was initially unhappy with the track's tempo and held it back for over a year before it was released. When it finally was on this album, The Widows of the World, it became a million-selling top five hit. Dionne Warwick from 1967. We're playing the 60s as we track on toward the 40s. We've got some more tracks coming up now with a very hairy song coming up by the Castles, followed by Earl Jean, who sings the original version of Into Something Good, which was the Hermits hit of the same year, 1964, and also the Springfields are featured here. Let's get hairy, folks. This is the Council.

0: And there's the Springfields, Island of Dreams from 62. Before that we had Earl Jean, and she had the she recorded the original version of I'm Into Something Good in 64. It scored as a top 40 hit. However, the British group Hermits Hermits covered the song just months later and took it to number one worldwide, I'm Into Something Good. The Castles, with their song Hair, they were well known as a squeaky clean pop group with hits like The Rain, The Park and Other Things. Recording a song from a controversial Broadway show about hippies was a bold move, but their arrangement hit number two in the United States charts in 1969. The Castles and Hair. Here we are at Adelaide's Coast FM. It's coming up to a quarter to two, early Wednesday morning. I'm Michael Jay until three. Here's some messages, then we're back with Crispin St. Peter's and You Were On My Mind. And then we've got Jeannie C. Riley singing about a parent and teachers association located somewhere in Harper Valley.
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Jeannie C. Riley there with Harper Valley PTA. And it was written by Tom T. Hall. The song tells the story of Mrs. Johnson, a widowed mother who attends a parent-teachers associating meeting to expose the hypocrisy and secret scandals of the town's moral guardians. The track was recorded in just one take. It made Riley the first woman to hit number one on both the Billboard country and pop charts simultaneously. The song was so popular it inspired a 1978 feature film and a TV sitcom. And that was back in, when was that one? 1968. And before that, Crispy and St. Peter's, and You Were On My Mind. This is Adelaide's Coast FM. It's coming up to 7 minutes to 2. Here's Lucy, who's up in the sky with some diamonds.

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2: Yeah, very good morning as we're creeping up to 2 o'clock, and we just heard Bert Camfort there with Remember When. And he was a, or he might still be alive, I'm not sure, a German orchestra leader, composer and arranger who played a huge role in shaping mid-century instrumental pop and easy listening. And Camfort is historically famous for hiring a young, unknown band called The Beatles to be the backing group for singer Tony Sheridan in Hamburg in 1961, producing The Beatles' first ever commercial studio recordings. And if I'm right, Ringo Starr was drumming for Tony Sheridan in the earlier days as well. That's how they probably got to meet each other. Before that, we had The Beatles with Lucy in the Sky with Diamonds. It's always been a controversial track for John Lennon. He says that John Lennon's young son, Julian, brought home a school drawing, told his father, it showed his friend and classmate, Lucy O'Donnell, flying in the sky, surrounded by diamonds. And that was motivation enough for him to write the song, Lucy in the Sky with Diamonds. But the other side of the argument says that the Lucy and the sky and the diamonds spells LSD. What about the drugs? So there you go. John Lennon was often having to defend the that idea that the song was more about drugs rather than a drawing that his son brought home. Welcome to the final hour of early Wednesday morning with Michael J. I've been tripping it back in time from the 1990s to the 1980s and through the 70s and through the 60s. Now we move into the 50s as we head to the 40s in the last half an hour of today's program, starting with Peggy Lee and Fever. That was a great hit for her back in 58. We've got the Drifters, we've got Barrett Strong, we've also got a Chuck Berry track as well.

Chuck Berry and School Day, Ring Ring Goes the Bell. That's from 57. We're doing the 50s in this half an hour, on our way through to the 40s as we sort of try and time travelling the history of music. Barrett Strong with Money, That's What I Want. Now, he was an American singer and songwriter who was a foundational figure in the history of Motown Records. And released in 1959, this track was the first major hit single for Motown Records. And although Strong sang the hit, he later became far more famous as a Motown songwriter, co-writing hits like I Heard It Through the Grapevine and Papa Was a Rolling Stone. And Motown, of course, were huge in their time. Before that, we had the Drifters with Ruby Baby, and we started with Peggy Lee with her saucy version of Fever. And it's 12 minutes past 2 here at Adelaide's Coast FM. I'm Michael J. Spinning the noises, the music until 3 o'clock this morning. We've got four in a row. Cliff Richard next with Living Doll, Hank Williams, Slim Whitman and Robin Luke.

not too bad for a song that was recorded in 1958 in a bedroom in Honolulu, Hawaii, using acoustic guitars and the sound of a banging box on cartons for percussion. The track was picked up by Dot Records and unexpectedly soared to number 5 on the Billboard. There you go. That was Robin Luke, Susie Darlin. Luke wrote the track for his 5.5-year-old half-sister, Susie. We also had Slim Whitman with Rosemary. We had Hank Williams with Honky Tonk Blues. And we had Cliff Richard with The Shadows, Living Doll. It's coming up to 23 minutes past 2 here at Adelaide's Coast FM. I think we've got time to play a Carl Perkins track. And then we'll have some messages after that.

0: Carl Perkins from 55 with Honey Don't. Let's have some messages back with Dean Martin and Standing on the Corner.
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Yeah, Dino's got the right idea, standing on the corner watching all the girls go by. It's a bit of a pastime of mine in the summertime. We're at 2:30 here at Adelaide's Coast FM, and we've been tripping through the decades, starting in the 1990s. We time-travelled back to the 80s and then back to the 70s and back to the 60s, and we've just completed our journey through the 50s, so we're going to trip into the 1940s now. Doris Day kicks things off, with followed by King Creole and Eddie Arnold.

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Eddie Arnold, that is, and Any Time from 48, and before that, the King Cole Trio. I did say King Creole before. The King Cole Trio, and get your kicks on Roots 66. That's the original version. That track's been covered 549 times since the original version out there in 1946. Fronted by Nat King Cole on piano and vocals, this jazz trio revolutionised small ensemble pop and jazz in the 1940s. Written by Bobby Troup while driving from Pennsylvania to Los Angeles on Route 66, the lyrics serve as a musical roadmap listing famous towns along the historical highway. Troup's wife suggested the main hook, Get Your Kicks on Route 66. When Nat King Cole recorded it in 1946, it became an immediate hit, transforming US Route 66 into an enduring icon of American pop culture. There you go, the things that happen to make a song a success. Doris Day before that with Mama, What Will I Do? 20 minutes to 3 here at Adelaide's Coast FM. Two more coming up, Benny Goodman and Jimmy Dorsey.

0: That's Jimmy Dorsey featuring Claire Hogan there on vocals. A novelty love song that goes through the alphabet. A is for adorable, B is for beautiful, and C is for cutie, etc., pairing each letter with a compliment. The backstory is that recorded in 1949 with vocalist Claire Hogan, the track competed against rival versions by Perry Como and the Joe Stafford-Gordon McRae duo, making the song an unavoidable radio hit across the entire year. That was back in 49. Benny Goodman before that on A Slow Boat to China. And this is a very comfortable boat floating around in the 1940s. We're playing some music until 3 o'clock, coming up to 13 to 3 right now. We've got some messages, then we're back with Tommy Dorsey. We just heard from Jimmy Dorsey, which was his brother. Their brothers, Jimmy Dorsey, Tommy Dorsey. And we've also got Frank Sinatra and Carol Gibbons.
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Well, there you go. That's a wrap. That was Carol Gibbons with Hey Good Lookin'. Frank Sinatra was there with Saturday Night. It's the loneliest night in the week. Recorded in 1944, just toward the end of the World War. And we started with Tommy Dorsett and his orchestra with Freddie Stewart on vocals. Please Don't Say No, Say Maybe. And Tommy Dorsett and his orchestra were partly responsible for launching Frank Sinatra's career. He obviously Frank Sinatra would have performed with Tommy Dorsey and his orchestra. So there we go, folks. That's the 1940s. We've been from the 90s.

you've stayed awake throughout the whole 3 hours, well done. And I'll be back in a couple of weeks. Next week, Dave Gable will be looking after this time, and he'll have a ton of good music for you as well. See you later, folks. Have a great time, and we'll catch up again. Enjoy the warm weather coming up too, by the way. The 20s plus, fantastic. Oh, we'll have more about that shortly.

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1: Yes, it's Wednesday the 9th of September 2026. Yes, it is. It's going to be a top of 16, cloudy, a 10% chance of rain about the hills and southern areas. Around the hills. Of course it's going to rain on the hills. Yes, I live in the hills. It rains there every day. Tomorrow, Thursday, the 10th of September, it's starting to get better. Minimum overnight will be 7, a top of 19. Zero, apparently. Zero chance of rain, even in the hills. Dare I say, a good day for the show, for the Royal Adelaide Show. And dare I say that Friday is going to be 21. Oh, my goodness. Maybe it's turned around because the blossoms are out at my place all around the streets. Yes, the hay fever set in, but what a beautiful colour it's starting to get now. Thanks to Michael J. I've got Michael J. G. What some good songs. I got that a bit mixed up, didn't I? Hey, how about that? From 1940s right through to contemporary times, don't you love those 40s? I do, Michael. I sit there and I go, you know, when Mum and Dad were young, and yes, I'm a baby boomer getting a bit older, but Mum and Dad used to play those on the record player on that. It was a piece of furniture. Remember, it was a piece of furniture. You lift the lid up and you put the records down, and you'd sit in front of that on a Saturday night, and Mum and Dad would dance in the lounge room and to the 1940s and 50s songs. It was quite romantic, really. We've lost a bit of that, I think. So thanks to Michael J. What a wonderful wonderful show. God, it is 3 o'clock in the morning. Yeah. Hey, this is Cole Seaver, Picks of the Week. And I'm a bit like Michael. I've got some going back to the 50s, right up to current time. So it's a bit eclectic. And that's what you get on this show, because that's why it's Picks of the Week. So thanks for being with me. Thanks for being with Michael. What a great show, always. As he said, we're going to start with some 2013. One of our own beautiful performers, Jess Mowbray.

Yes, this is 88.7 Adelaide's Coast FM. Cole C with you with Picks of the Week up until 6 a.m. in the morning. It's 3:16 right now. That was Jazzman by Carole King, 1974. Not Too Late by Darryl Braithwaite, 2013. Bottom of My Heart by Rings of the Sun, 1986. And we started with In Love Again by Jess Malboy, the fantastic Jess Malboy from 2013. As Michael J told you, went from the 40s to the 2013s. I just want to say a big shout out to Michelle down there at Salix Beach. Hello, Michelle. Thank you so much for the call. Up listening to Coast FM. That's what we need. We need, you know, thank you so much just for listening to us at this time of the morning. But we are here. We're here for everyone. We do play some eclectic music, so do get used to that. I haven't quite got the 40s like Michael, but I do have some 50s later and right up to 2000. So please stay with us. And we're going to have another fantastic female performer from Australia, Kate Soprano.

0: This is 88.7 Adelaide's Coast FM. Cole C with you with Picks of the Week up until 6 a.m. That was Oh Girl by the She Lights from 1972, and we started with Bedroom Eyes by Kate Sobrano. Just before we have some announcements, just another shout out to Michelle from Selex Beach. Thanks so much for the call. Really lovely to hear from you. Hope you're enjoying the music. We're going to come back later with Renee Geyer, Glenn Shorrock and Neil Diamond. Not all together, but yeah, some of their songs.
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0: Yes, this is 88.7 Adelaide's Coast FM. Cole C with you up until 6 a.m. with Picks of the Week. It's actually nearly 3:45 on this Wednesday morning. Snowbird by Anne Murray, 1969. Before that, Cruel by Human Nature, 1998. 1970, The Amazing Long and Winding Road by the Beatles. Yeah, what do you say about that song? Everyone knows that song. Crackling Rays by Neil Diamond, 1970. We started with Going Back with Renee Geyer and Glenn Shorrock, 1983. Just a quick one. If you want to join us here at Coast FM, be a presenter. Do something like I'm doing now. I did the course. It was fantastic. 5-week course. It's coming up soon. There's an information night coming up on October the 6th. So if you've been sitting there thinking about it, reckon I can do that. Why don't you get involved? Because we'd love to have you. In all seriousness, you'd make a great presenter. It just takes the training. 5 weeks, great course. And can I tell you, the trainers here are amazing. So have a think about it. We're going to have some announcements and then come back with marmalade and sherbet.
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This is 88.7 Adelaide's Coast FM. Cole C with you with Picks of the Week up until 6 a.m. in the morning. It's the top of the hour. It's 4:01 on this Wednesday morning. That was Going Underground, the Jam from 1980. Before that, 1965, For Your Love, the Yardbirds. Then we had 1978, Sherbet, Beg, Steal or Borrow. And we have Reflection of My Life by Marmalade, 1969. Thanks for being with me. Thanks for being here on this Wednesday morning. Just to keep pushing that, if you want to be a presenter, we're going to have a information night on Tuesday, the 6th of October. Yeah, get along, 5-week course, be a presenter. Always looking for new presenters. Go to our website and it'll give you all the details. So if you think you can do the job, I reckon you can. I did it. I'm not the brightest, tool in the box. And I reckon you'll be fantastic. So have a look at that. We're going to have Backman, Turner and Overdrive, and Uncanny X-Men.

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Cole C with Picks of the Week with you up until 6 a.m. It's 4:18 on this Wednesday morning. You've Got a Friend by Carole King, 1971. And yes, we're here at Coast. We've got lots of friends and we want you to be our friends because we're a community radio station, 24/7, 365 days of the year. And we're here for your listening enjoyment, so I hope you are enjoying it. Before that, we had Even If by Crowded House, 2010. 1985, we had 50 Years From Now by Uncanny Men. Where will we be in 50 years? Goodness me, I really can't imagine, particularly with AI and the way the world is at the moment. And You Ain't Seen Nothing Yet by Backman, Turner and Overdrive, 1974. We're going to have Cream now from 1968. After that, we're going to have some announcements.

0: Yes, this is 88.7 Adelaide's Coast FM. Cole C with you with Picks of the Week up until 6 a.m. in the morning. It's nearly 4:25 on this Wednesday morning. Sitting on Top of the World by Cream 1968. Yeah, great song. Pretty heavy with the old riffs there, isn't it, on the guitar. I just want to have a special shout out to, the Glenelg Lacrosse Club. Yes, my lacrosse club. Yes, the Division 1, or the State League Men's, in the grand final and the big dance. They're at ETP at Paterson Reserve on the weekend. So if you're out and about, get out there and go and watch the boys if you're a Glenelg supporter. But congratulations to all the teams that are in the grand finals on the weekend. Get out there if you want to see some amazing sports, some amazing athletes, both men and women. Get out there to Paterson Reserve down there at ETP at Paynham. Yeah, you'll be able to see some amazing sporting people. We're going to have some announcements and then come back with Eddie Holman and Steeler's Wheel.
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0: 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Cole C with you with Picks of the Week up until 6 a.m. It's 4:45 on this Wednesday morning. That was Want to Break Free by Queen, 1984. Before that, 1996, Peacock Suit by Paul Weller. Yeah, there might be someone over in America who wears a peacock suit, I reckon. Anyway, Dear Prudence by the Five Stair Steps from 1917. Before that, we had Steeler's Will with Stuck in the Middle with You, 1972. And we started with Eddie Holman, Hey There Lonely Girl, 1969. Just want to apologise. I had to zip out and get a glass of water and the phone was ringing and I missed the call. So if that's you, I do apologise, really, really do. Yeah, had to get a glass of water. I've had one of those mornings, you know, where the mouth just doesn't seem to work too well. So, yeah, it is 4:45 on a Wednesday morning. We're going to have some announcements and then come back with David Campbell. I really like David Campbell. I really like him as a performer. He's fantastic. And the Sly Family Stone.
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Yes, this is only 8.7 Adelaide's Coast FM. Cole C with you up until 6 a.m. It's top of the hour at 5 a.m. on a Wednesday morning. Hello, Michelle from Selig Speech. You're still there listening. Thanks so much. It's amazing. And can I say, great to learn a bit about you, and hope I don't embarrass you here, but been a nurse for a long time, and can I say I absolutely respect the nurses and those in our healthcare and aged care. Geez, they do an amazing job, don't they? They are sometimes not given the praise and the support that they should, but gee, they're the backbone of the health system. So thanks, Michelle. Thanks for being with us. We do have an announcer course coming up. There's a information night on there, Tuesday, the 6th of October. If you go to our website, you could be a Monty for that, I reckon, Michelle. Yeah, someone like yourself who's got a bit of experience. That was Respect Yourself, the Staple Singers from 1972, and before that, 1969. Thank you for letting me be myself, Sly and the Family Stone. And then we had She by David Campbell, 2006. Just a quick shout out to, yeah, I get a bit biased, but I'm a Happy Valley Footy Club person, true through. And yes, was there for many, many years of my life. And the Div 1 boys are in the grand final. So good on you again. And they play that on the 19th. And I'll be there, guys. Yeah, I'll be there with Mark Constable from the radio station, who's a long-time Southern Football League man as well. So we'll be there to cheer everyone on. And again, congratulations to everyone that's in the grand final on those days. Getting to the big dance is tough enough, let alone winning it. So, yeah, and to the Crows, of course. They're still in the game, so good on them. What are we going to do now? We're going to have the Divinals. Yeah, because someone requested that. So here we go, a bit of Divinals for you.

Yes, this is 88.7 Adelaide's Coast FM. Cole C with you up until 6 a.m. It's 5:17 on this Wednesday morning. It's sound. It's like Sound by Automatic, 1996, and completely different to that. I told you it was eclectic in this radio show. How Deep Is Your Love by the Bee Gees, 1977, and then we had 2017, would you believe, with Darryl Braithwaite, You Leave Me Now. And then, bless my soul, it's Rock and Roll by the Divinyls, 1991. So, yeah, we're eclectic here on Coast FM. That's what we like to be, yeah. Hey, if you're having a birthday, you share it with Adam Sandler, Hugh Grant, Love Actually. Watched that the other day. What a great movie. Michael Bublé and Otis Redding. Yeah, some great, great performers there, isn't there, really? Yeah, very interesting people. Hey, and with that, we're going to go and have, we're going to go back a little bit to the 70s now. We're going to have some Beatles and Eric Burdon.

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0: Yes, this is 88.7 Adelaide's Coast FM. Cole C with you with Picks of the Week up until 6 a.m. If you're still up, well, you just got up. Thanks very much for listening. Yeah, you might have a coffee in your hand. You might have a glass of wine. That was Spilt Wine by Eric Burden and War, 1970. Yeah, I reckon I spilt my fair share of wine. Yes, yeah, the red stuff that doesn't do you a lot of good, let me tell you. Hey, and before that, 4 Year Blue by the Beatles, 1970. We're going to have some announcements. And we're going to come back with some classics, Tremolos and the Platters. I told you this show was eclectic. We've had 2014, and now we're going back to the 50s and the 60s.
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0: Yes, this is 88.7 Adelaide's Coast FM. Cole C with you with Picks of the Week up until 6 a.m. It's nearly there. It's nearly 5:45 on this Wednesday morning. That was Small Faces, Ichiku Park, 1967. Before that, 1979, Since You've Been Gone by Rainbow. And then we went up to 1996, The Riverboat Song by Ocean Colour Scene. Before that, 1958, would you believe? 1958, Smoke Gets in Your Eyes by The Platters. And 67, Silence is Golden by The Tremolos. Yes, it was like that after I got the kids back from the show. Silence was golden when I got home, I can tell you, Hamps. It was a bit of a noise overdose, I reckon. But anyway, yeah. So Hamps is here. He's getting ready for the Wednesday morning brekkie between 6 and 9. Please stay tuned for his amazing, amazing show. He's just the loveliest bloke, yeah. And a very handsome fellow, can I say, Hamps. Yeah. He's nodding. He's got that ugly cap on his head, though. Something with a crow on it, but anyway, we'll move on. Hey, we're going to have some announcements and come back with Jackson 5.
1: It was 50 years ago this month. The pedestrians swarmed where city traffic previously ruled. Premier Don Dunstan welcomed the people back to the city. And the Rundle Mall was born. Or should it be Rundle Mall? Nobody was really sure.
2: The Rundle Mall. I call it Mall. Other people can call it Mall. Call it what you like. It's here and it's good.
1: Before long, it would be promoted by John Farnham. 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

0: Yes, this is 88.7 Adelaide's Coast FM. I never thought that song was finished then, Hamps. Went on forever. Yes, this is Cole C saying goodbye. We're coming up to 6 a.m. in the morning. You've got Hamps here with his amazing Wednesday morning brekkie between 6 and 9. That was Bad Case of Loving You by Robert Palmer, 1979. Before that, 1967, Judy in Disguise, John Fred and his Playboy Band. And then 1970, Love You, Saved by the Jackson 5. Hey, yeah, Paul, if you're listening, are you at work yet? Mate, yeah, there are two teams in Adelaide.
1: There is.
0: Let's just wait and see what happens, eh? Hey, Hamps.
1: Yes, mate.
0: So I know you're going to go through some birthdays, but one I've got to mention, a person called Natasha Stott Despoja.
1: Well, there you go. Look at that, hey?
0: Yeah, last night touted may well be the new governor. So
1: really? Okay.
0: Yeah, there was a few names put up, and another one I know very well, a bloke called Grant Stevens.
1: I thought you were going to say Grant Hample.
0: Well, I was. I mean, mate, you'd make it. I said to Libby, I didn't get the call, so obviously it's not me. But
1: Paul Schiller didn't either, did he?
0: No, no. Paul who? Sorry. Yeah, right. Yeah. Hello, Shills. How are you, mate? Hey, Grant Stevens was nominated.
1: That's
0: and
1: good.
0: Natasha. And
1: yeah.
0: Either of those, I think, would be
1: excellent.
0: Quite appropriate. And another bloke who's got a birthday is Alexander Downer. So the Downer family, very, very well known in Adelaide, and maybe the wrong political party, but certainly has had a long influence, I suppose, on South Australia. But there you go. We could run a book on who's going to be the next governor. But, it's time for me to go, Hamps. Over to you. We're going to head off with The Horse by Cliff Noble and the Knights.

0: did need consular assistance. The number of Australians currently unaccounted for has been revised down to 35. The Albanese government has unveiled the next phase of its social media reforms, but the opposition is raising concerns. Michael Packey reports.
1: The Prime Minister has released his draft digital duty of care legislation, which would give people the ability to opt out of algorithms that drive content on social media feeds. Anthony Albanese says the My Feed, My Way policy gives people greater choice.
2: We want that power to be back in the hands of consumers.
1: The opposition's Sarah Henderson is poring through the detail and believes as the bill stands, it gives the Communications Minister far too much power to censor any content.
3: What we've seen today confirms our deepest fears.
1: As part of the proposal, tech companies that breach the new rules would face fines of $100 million. Michael Packey, Canberra.
0: Westpac has become the latest of the big four banks to predict an interest rate hike by the end of the year. The lender has released a note to clients forecasting a potential rate increase at the Reserve Bank's November meeting. It would take the official cash rate to 4.6%, the highest level in 15 years. Two Sydney contract killers have been jailed for the shooting murder of an underworld figure outside a Melbourne cafe. Alex Riddell reports.
4: 25-year-old Jaden Tito and 26-year-old Ravi Zahavi have been sentenced to 34 years in prison over the gangland execution of Gavin Preston, an attempted murder of his associate. Gavin Preston was shot dead while dining in the outside area of a Kilo cafe in September 2023. Zahavi will be eligible for parole in 27 years and Tito in 26 years. Tito, who is a New Zealand national, is expected to be deported after his sentence. Alex Riddell, Melbourne.
0: New research has found rare cancers account for a third of all cancer deaths, despite making up just one in four diagnoses. Advocates say more needs to be done to support those who live with lesser-known types of the disease. Rare Cancers Australia Chief Executive Christine Coburn says patients typically have less access to treatment,
5: which obviously is deeply inequitable, and they also experience much worse outcomes, and that's probably because of the other two things, the later diagnosis and access to therapies and diagnostics that other cancers have subsidised on the PBS, for example.
0: And investigators have recovered the flight recorders from an Amazon cargo plane that crashed at Miami International Airport, killing five people. The Boeing 767 overshot the runway, hitting a fence and two vehicles. This is Air National News. Dockers midfielder Andrew Brayshaw says his side need to rediscover their identity if they're to bounce back from last week's qualifying loss to Hawthorn. Fremantle were ambushed by the Hawks, setting up a knockout semi-final match-up with Geelong at Perth Stadium on Friday night.
6: We tried to flick the ball around a bit too much and we weren't really willing to test the tackle and be strong with the ball. Sometimes felt like we needed to do too much or pressure too much, but we really just need to lean into what's been getting it done for us all year, which is playing role, backing in our system and being really strong with the ball.
0: Panthers star Liam Martin is refusing to get carried away with claiming the NRL's minor premiership. Penrith kicks off its finals campaign against the fourth-placed Sydney Roosters at CommBank Stadium. The four-time premiership-winning forward says finishing top of the table means nothing come Sunday afternoon.
7: It's a wonderful achievement and something we should be very proud of, but it means bugger all come October.
0: And Cowboys captain Reuben Cotter is free to play in Saturday night's elimination final against the Sharks. His counsel has successfully had his charge downgraded, despite the NRL judiciary initially finding him guilty of a grade 2 careless high tackle. Australian Independent Radio News.
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9: And a cloudy day today for Adelaide, a top of 16 degrees. The outlook for tomorrow, Thursday the 10th of September, a sunny day, a top of 19 degrees with an overnight low of 7. And for Friday, a sunny day, listen to this, a top of 21 degrees. Beautiful. Currently in town, we're sitting on 11 degrees.
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9: Oh, hi there, you there out there.

it's me here. This is Hamps, locked in and ready for your Wednesday breakfast here on Coast FM. Great to have your company this morning. I'll be with you right through until 9. And as always, got some great music lined up for you, including my Wednesday one-hit wonder coming in at about 20 past 7. And my triple play feature year, which I'll play just after 8:30 this morning. Plus, I'll share a bit of music knowledge along the way and dish out a bit of fun. As always, I want to say a huge thank you to Cole C for keeping us company from 3 a.m. And as he always does, program some wonderful music for us. Don't despair, Coasters. Cole will be back again next Wednesday morning between 3 and 6 a.m. for Cole C's Picks of the Week. Okay, let's get your Wednesday breakfast dished up for you this morning. Let's kick it off this morning. Let's go back to 1974 with Mud and Tiger Feet on Adelaide's 88.7 Coast FM.

0: 88.7 Adelaide's Coast FM, The Split Ends from 1980, I Got You. It was one of the first songs Neil Finn ever wrote, in fact. And before that, Linda Ronstadt, a classic from 1977 from her Simple Dreams album, a cover of the old Buddy Holly and the cricket song, It's So Easy. And to kick off the hour from 1974, Mud and Tiger Feet. It was released in 1974. Tiger Feet topped the UK and Ireland charts for 4 weeks, selling 700,000 copies, if you don't mind, and over 1 million copies globally, becoming the best-selling UK single of 1974. It's 16 past 6. You're with Hamps this morning for your Wednesday breakfast. Great to have your company once again this week. And musically this hour, got some great music lined up for you, including the Ted Mulry Gang, ELO, coming in very, very soon. Up next, though, we're going to hear from 1964. Chuck Berry's up next on Coast FM.
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Now you're in trouble.

0: Better music and more variety. Adelaide's 88.7 Coast FM from 1972. The Doobie Brothers listened to the music. In fact, Tom Johnson wrote Listen to the Music while he was still in college with a view of world leaders using music to end the Vietnam War. He pictured them in a grassy area, mellowing out and finding a common ground. Maybe Tom was smoking something as well at the same time. I don't know. Marsha Hines before that from 1977, a song that was in fact her highest charting single, peaking at number two on the national charts in October of 1977, and that was You. And to kick off the set from 1964, Chuck Berry and You Never Can Tell. And despite its enduring popularity, You Never Can Tell was never a number one hit for Chuck Berry. In fact, his only chart-topping song was My Ding-a-Ling, which went to number one in 1972. It's 29 minutes past six.
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0: And a cloudy day today. We're heading for a top of 16 degrees here in Adelaide. The outlook for tomorrow, Thursday, the 10th of September, a sunny day, a top of 19 with an overnight low of 7 degrees. And for Friday, a sunny day, and listen to this, 21 degrees. Beautiful. Let's get back into the music. Here's Electric Light Orchestra from their seventh studio album, Out of the Blue. 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Good morning.

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Here's the Ted Mulry Gang, Jump in My Car on Adelaide's 88.7 Coast FM.

88.7 Adelaide's Coast FM, Bananarama from 1986 and Venus. Yeah, the song has been covered numerous times, and for Bananarama, the song would go on to become their first and only Billboard Hot 100 number one single. Interestingly, Shocking Blues lead singer Mariska Veres sang Godness instead of Goddess due to a typo, and it was that version that went on to become the hit for the group. Maybe they should have gone to Specsavers, I don't know. Before that, of course, 1975 was the year that the Ted Mulry Gang brought out Jump In My Car. It remained number one on the Australian charts for 6 weeks back in 1976. And before that, Electric Light Orchestra from 1977. It was released from their seventh studio album, Out of the Blue, and the song was initially called Dead End Street and later changed to Sweet Talkin' Woman. It's 19 minutes away from 7 o'clock, and of course it was Father's Day on the weekend, and happy Father's Day to all the dads listening this morning. And I was lucky enough to, one of my daughters actually bought me a very nice bottle of aftershave. It's a new release. I don't know if you've heard of this. It's called Fred Flintstone Aftershave. Have you heard of this? It's very strong, so you don't need to use a lot of it. Just a dab will do.

0: 88.7 Adelaide's Coast FM from 1971. That was Badfinger, No Matter What. They were strongly influenced by the Beatles, No Matter What became Badfinger's first UK top 10 hit, which in fact they wrote themselves, reaching number 5 on the charts in January of 1971. And you can really hear the song's similarity to the Beatles in its bridge structure. Great stuff. It's 6:45. You're with Hamps this morning for your Wednesday breakfast on Adelaide's Coast FM. Up in just a moment, going to go back to 1980. NXS are up next.
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0: monkey. Watch me pull a rabbit out of my hat.
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0: Nothing up my sleeve. 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

0: but the opposition is raising concerns. Michael Packey reports.
1: The Prime Minister has released his draft digital duty of care legislation, which would give people the ability to opt out of algorithms that drive content on social media feeds. Anthony Albanese says the My Feed, My Way policy gives people greater choice.
2: We want that power to be back in the hands of consumers.
1: The opposition's Sarah Henderson is poring through the detail and believes as the bill stands, it gives the Communications Minister far too much power to censor any content.
3: What we've seen today confirms our deepest fears.
1: As part of the proposal, tech companies that breach the new rules would face fines of $100 million. Michael Packey, Canberra.
0: Westpac has become the latest of the big four banks to predict an interest rate hike by the end of the year. The lender has released a note to clients forecasting a potential rate increase at the Reserve Bank's November meeting. It would take the official cash rate to 4.6%, the highest level in 15 years. Two Sydney contract killers have been jailed for the shooting murder of an underworld figure outside a Melbourne cafe. Alex Riddell reports.
4: 25-year-old Jaden Tito and 26-year-old Ravi Zahavi have been sentenced to 34 years in prison over the gangland execution of Gavin Preston, an attempted murder of his associate. Gavin Preston was shot dead while dining in the outside area of a Keilor cafe in September 2023. Zahavi will be eligible for parole in 27 years and Tito in 26 years. Tito, who is a New Zealand national, is expected to be deported after his sentence. Alex Riddell, Melbourne.
0: New research has found rare cancers account for a third of all cancer deaths, despite making up just one in four diagnoses. Advocates say more needs to be done to support those who live with lesser known types of the disease. Rare Cancers Australia Chief Executive Christine Coburn says patients typically have less access to treatment,
5: which obviously is deeply inequitable. And they also experience much worse outcomes. And that's probably because of the other two things, the later diagnosis and access to therapies and diagnostics that other cancers have subsidised on the PBS, for example.
0: And investigators have recovered the flight recorders from an Amazon cargo plane that crashed at Miami International Airport, killing five people. The Boeing 767 overshot the runway, hitting a fence and two vehicles. This is Air National News. Dockers midfielder Andrew Brayshaw says his side need to rediscover their identity if they're to bounce back from last week's qualifying loss to Hawthorn. Fremantle were ambushed by the Hawks, setting up a knockout semi-final match-up with Geelong at Perth Stadium on Friday night.
6: We tried to flick the ball around a bit too much and we weren't really willing to test the tackle and be strong with the ball. Sometimes felt like we needed to do too much or pressure too much, but we really just need to lean into what's been getting it done for us all year, which is playing role, backing in our system and being really strong with the ball.
0: Panthers star Liam Martin is refusing to get carried away with claiming the NRL's minor premiership. Penrith kicks off its finals campaign against the fourth-placed Sydney Roosters at CommBank Stadium. The four-time premiership-winning forward says finishing top of the table means nothing come Sunday afternoon.
7: It's a wonderful achievement and something we should be very proud of, but it means bugger all come October.
0: And Cowboys captain Reuben Cotter is free to play in Saturday night's elimination final against the Sharks. His counsel has successfully had his charge downgraded, despite the NRL judiciary initially finding him guilty of a grade 2 careless high tackle. Australian Independent Radio News.
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9: And a cloudy day today for Adelaide. We're heading for a top of 16 degrees. The outlook for tomorrow, Thursday, the 10th of September, a sunny day, a top of 19 with an overnight low of 7 degrees. And for Friday, a sunny day with a top of 21 degrees. It's currently 11 degrees in town. And good morning, 7 o'clockers. This is Hamps with you this morning for your Wednesday hump day breakfast on Coast. Great to have your company. Got some great music lined up for you this hour, including my Wednesday One Hit Wonder, which is coming in just around about 20 past 7 this morning. Got some shout-outs to a very good morning to Tiff and to Will and to Jeff, who are listening in again this morning from the nation's capital in Canberra, logged in on your workstations and processing all those honours and awards. Great to have you guys logged on again this morning. And, Grace,

listening in to Coast this morning. Also to Dave in Salisbury Downs, who's logged on and he's working from home this morning, and he's got Coast locked on this morning and he's just loving the music. Good on you, Dave. Thank you so much for your call this morning. Okay, let's open up the account. Here's Cat Stevens from 1973. Remember the days of the old schoolyard?

0: 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Adelaide's 88.7 Coast FM from 1973, Ringo Starr and an old Johnny Burnett song from 1960. You're 16, you're beautiful and you're mine. Darryl Braithwaite also in there from 1988 from his Rise album. And as days go by and to kick off the hour from 1973, Cat Stevens, remember the days of the old schoolyard. Yes, remembering those days of the old schoolyard. Do you remember them? I remember one of the guys that we went to school with. We nicknamed him Daisies. That's what we called him, Daisies. Yeah, that's right. Some days he's there and some days he's not.
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2: Morning there at Flinders Park, Caboose Water Main Grange Road at Franklin Avenue, Port Adelaide, urgent sewer works, Commercial Road near Portland Place. Getting slow at the moment, South Road, Tonsley getting off the Southern Expressway and starting to build for the drive-in at Greenhill Road at the only road intersection. 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

Dragon from 1977 on Adelaide's 88.7 Coast FM, and get that jive. It's 22 minutes past 7. You're with Hamps this morning for your Wednesday breakfast. Got a couple of shout outs to Jamie at the Bay. Thank you so much for your chat and your call, Jamie. Really appreciate it. And I will drop that one, that yarn in at some stage. Also to Lauren and Daisy the Dash Hound in Surrey Downs. Lauren's getting ready for work, and maybe Daisy is too. I don't know. Listening in this morning and getting ready for work. Good on you guys. Thank you so much for listening in this morning. All right, it's time for my Wednesday one-hit wonder. It's now, this song, it's widely considered to fall into the one-hit wonder category for this Scottish-based band. The song reached number 6 on the Billboard Hot 100, number 2 in Canada, number 8 on the UK singles charts of 1973, and it also peaked at number 16 on the Australian charts in that same year, 1973. The band never repeated that same level of global chart success, making them a textbook one-hit wonder. Although the group co-founder Jerry Rafferty left the band and later launched a huge solo career with massive hits like Baker Street and Right Down the Line, my Wednesday one-hit wonder, Steelers Will, and Stuck in the Middle with You on Adelaide's 88.7 Coast FM.

0: I'm giving you till the count of five to apologize to me publicly for calling me stupid. 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

0: Ah, how do you like those apples, hey? KC and the Sunshine Band from 1976, Keep It Coming, Love. And after appearing on their album Part 3 in 1976, it was released as a single on the 16th of May in 1977. It reached number 2 on the Billboard Hot 100 Singles charts and number 2 on the R&B charts. Great song, wasn't it? If that didn't get you dancing around the kitchen, nothing will. Still as well before that, my Wednesday one-hit wonder from 1973 and Stuck in the Middle With You. Got some shout-outs to Barb, who is listening in St. Agnes this morning, loving the music this morning. She said, thank you so much, Barb, for your call. And also Albie in Parkside, as he often does. He calls in and he just says, keep on rocking. He just loves Adelaide's Coast FM, and so do we. So, great to have you back on board again this morning, Albie.
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0: 29 minutes away from 8 o'clock, cloudy day today, heading for a top of 16 degrees. The outlook for tomorrow, Thursday, the 10th of September, a sunny day, a top of 19 degrees with an overnight low of 7 degrees. And for Friday, a sunny day and a top of 21 degrees. Hey, I've got a true story for you. This is a true story, absolutely true story. Last Friday night, I decided to go out and I had a few drinks with some of my mates. And the next morning, wow, I woke up, the worst headache I've ever had, and this terrible, terrible hangover. And the only thing I could hear was our next door neighbour's neighbour, well, our next door neighbour mowing the lawn. And I was going to get up and, say something to him, and I thought, oh, to heck with it. He can mow around me, surely. Here's Michael Jackson. Ah, the way you're making me feel. 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

88.7, Adelaide's Coast FM. That was, of course, Backman Turner Overdrive from 1973. Yes, taking care of business, not baking carrot biscuits, just in case you misunderstood those lyrics. And before that, Michael Jackson and The Way You Make Me Feel. Got some shout-outs, Gloria from Aberfoyle Park, listening in this morning and saying she's really enjoying the cartoon stings that I'm playing between songs and so forth. She said she grew up as a young girl. She wanted to be a cartoonist. You should still continue on with those dreams, Gloria. And also Robin, also from Aberfoyle Park, just listening in this morning and just loving the music. Good on you, girls. Thank you so much for listening in, and thank you for your calls.

Okay, time to check out who's having birthdays today. This Wednesday, the 9th of September, 2026. And our very own presenter on Tuesday Drive, John Forster, is celebrating his birthday today. Happy birthday, John, from the entire Coast FM team. Hope you have a fantastic day, champ. And, we're looking forward to having you back on air, of course, next Tuesday afternoon for our drive. Hey, listen, if you're having a birthday today, many happy returns and best wishes from the entire Coast FM team. Now, if you'd like to have your birthday called out on air, it's as simple as becoming a Coast FM member, and we'll be sure to call your name out on the day of your birthday. If you'd like some more details on that, simply contact the office here at Coast FM during office hours on 8371 5887. Some famous people born on this day: American comedian, actor and producer known for his role as Happy Gilmore and starring in 50 First Dates and Wedding Singer, Adam Sandler turns 60 years of age today. English actor known for his role in Notting Hill, Four Weddings and a Funeral and Love Actually. Hugh Grant was born on this day in 1960. Hugh turned 66 today. Legendary soul and R&B singer known as the King of Soul. In fact, Otis Redding was born on this day in 1941. Tragically, Otis was killed in a plane accident in 1967 at the age of 26. And finally, Canadian singer, crooner and songwriter best known for his popular jazz and swing music, Michael Bublé was born on this day in 1975, turning 51 today. Going to play some Michael Bublé for you right now from his album Call Me Irresponsible. This is Everything on Adelaide's 88.7 Coast FM.

0: 88.7 Adelaide's Coast FM. There we go. Happy birthday, Michael. Michael Bublé turning 51 today, and from his album, of course, that song, in fact, everything was written at the time when he was going out with Emily Blunt. Yes, there we go. From 2007, everything. Good song. 13 minutes away from 8 o'clock. My wife, I shouldn't be, I guess, be telling you this on air, but my wife is actually threatening to leave me because of my obsession to become a TV news anchor. A TV news anchor. Yeah, further details after this short break.
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Adelaide's 88.7, Coast FM from 1970. Simon and Garfunkel, Cecilia. And that rhythmic foundation in the song was created by them recording, it was a late night party at whoever's place it was. I don't know if it was their own place, but they had a whole heap of friends along and they were banging on the piano bench. And that's why you get that rhythmic sound of that song. It sounds so good. Mondo Rock before that from 1981, a song that, it was from their Chemistry album. It peaked at number 8 on the Australian charts back there in 1981, and Cool World. It's coming up to 4 minutes away from 8 o'clock. We've got new sport and weather coming in at 8 very, very shortly. A reminder that coming in at around about 8:30 this morning, just after 8:30, I'll be playing my triple play feature year, so make sure you stick around for that one. So we've got new sport and weather coming in soon to help get us there. Here's the Eagles. This is Already Gone on Adelaide's 88.7 Coast FM. Good morning.

0: 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This is Air News, South Australia. Good morning, I'm Steve Barker. Police Commissioner Grant Stevens says consumer side penalties for the purchase of illicit tobacco is a question that needs to be considered. It's illegal in South Australia to sell or import unauthorised tobacco products, but not to buy them. The comments coincide with the seizure of more than a million illegal cigarettes and vapes in interstate raids, as well as national debate about ways to curb the illegal trade. Four teenagers will face court over the theft of a ute in Murray Bridge. Sarah Patterson with more.
1: The white dual cab ute was reported stolen following a break-in at a Kintore Avenue home this week. A short time later, patrols spotted the stolen ute heading east on Brinkley Road.

0: confirming the death of a fox at Torquay, southwest of Melbourne, was due to bird flu. While authorities are not concerned about foxes spreading the disease, there is a threat of them moving infected carcasses around, particularly in urban areas. Australia's estimated 1.7 million foxes are found in densities up to three times higher in urban zones. The advice is to keep your yards clear of food sources, secure waste bins, and remove the possibility of any interaction between foxes and household animals. A new campaign on aged care staffing is being launched by the Union for Nurses and Midwives. Representatives of the Australian Nurses and Midwives Federation in Canberra are calling on the government to boost staffing levels. They also want the government to do more to prevent workplace violence and increase funding transparency in the sector. And the oldest Australian on record has died at the age of 112. South Australian Lorna Henstridge saw out two world wars and 20 Australian prime ministers. She succumbed to a bout of pneumonia. Lorna's motto in life was simple: keep going. Now to air sport. It was 20 years ago that Peter Brock, King of the Mountain, was killed while competing in a motor rally in Western Australia. Fellow motorsport legend Dick Johnson says he and Brockie had the greatest respect for one another.
1: Which really showed in the way that we raced, fairly and squarely over all the years. And over that period of time, I can honestly say that I don't think we ever swapped paint.
0: A little different these days. Adelaide tried, however, Brisbane triumphed, and this is even before this Saturday's mighty AFL clash at the Gabba. Brisbane Lions Premiership hero Zach Bailey has re-signed with the reigning premiers, ending a long-running saga about whether he would move to Adelaide. It's believed the Crows offered the 26-year-old $10 million over 7 years, a bit over $1.4 million a year. The restricted free agent has penned a new 8-year deal to remain with the Lions. That'll be until the end of 2034. A 2-time All-Australian, Bailey has enjoyed another outstanding season with 31 goals and averaged a career-high 21.7 disposals. It's Wednesday, the 9th of the 9th. This day 4 years ago, Her Majesty passed away. I'm Steve Barker. This is Air News, South Australia.
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3: And a cloudy day today. We're heading for a top of 16 degrees here in Adelaide. And the outlook for tomorrow, Thursday the 10th of September, a sunny day, a top of 19 degrees with an overnight low of 7 degrees. And for Friday, a sunny day with a top of 21 degrees. Currently in town, we're sitting on 12 degrees. Good morning, 8 o'clockers. How you doing? It's as Hamps with you this morning for your Wednesday, your hump day breakfast on Adelaide's Coast FM. Musically this hour, don't forget I've got my triple play coming in just after 8:30 this morning. Rolling Stones also on the way, and my triple play feature year, as I said, after 8:30 this morning, and the Little River Band coming in very, very soon as well. But to open up the account this hour, here's Elton John. Saturday night's all right for fighting. I once had an electrician, actually, who looked a lot like Elton John. We used to call him Socket Man.

0: 88.7, Adelaide's Coast FM. There we go, The Cars from 1981 and Shake It Up. And before that, from 1973, Elton John and Saturday Night's All Right for Fighting. Apparently, Bernie Taupin hinted that the song was based on the Aston Arms pub, which was a pub near his hometown, and it was renowned for its rowdy Saturday nights. It's 14 minutes past 8. You're with Hamps for your Wednesday. I can't say Saturday then. For your Wednesday morning breakfast, great to have your company. Okay, so in breaking health news this morning, I've got some breaking health news this morning. Scientists say that they've finally identified the leading cause of dry skin. And now, after years of study, research has confirmed that the primary cause of dry skin is bath towels.
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2: Morning there. Roads looking really good for the run in today. Racks and breakdown free. Southern Expressway working well. Brighton Road getting a little bit slow down at Jetty Road at Glenelg. And do look out for those works at Flinders Park Range Road at Franklin Avenue. Lane restrictions there. Royal Adelaide Show up and running again for another year. Look out for lots of folk and speed restrictions around Goodwood Road and Greenhill Roads today. Canberra Port Road, West Croydon. 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

0: 88.7 Adelaide's Coast FM. There we go. From 1967, Diana Ross on the Supremes and The Happening. The Rolling Stones also in there from 1971, Brown Sugar. And I played the Eurogliders from 1984 from their third studio album, The Island, and Heaven Must Be There. It's 29 minutes away from 9 o'clock. 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
0: A cloudy day today. We're heading for a top of 16 degrees here in Adelaide, and the outlook for tomorrow, Thursday, the 10th of September, a sunny day, a top of 19 degrees with an overnight low of 7 degrees. And for Friday, oh, look at this, a sunny day heading for a top of 21 degrees. Currently in town, we're sitting on 12 degrees. All right, it's time for my triple play feature year. Okay, before I roll out those three songs, let's take a quick look at some of the major events which took place during this particular year. An oxygen tank exploded, crippling the Apollo 13 spacecraft on its way to the moon. But thankfully, the crew returned safely to Earth after what was described as an intense rescue mission. Ohio National Guard troops opened fire on unarmed college students protesting the Vietnam War, killing four and sparking a nationwide outrage in the US. Paul McCartney announced his departure from the group, bringing an official end to the legendary band The Beatles. A catastrophic cyclone, tropical cyclone, struck East Pakistan, now known as Bangladesh, killing 500,000 people, the deadliest cyclone ever recorded. Brazil won the FIFA World Cup tournament in Mexico, defeating Italy 4-1, with Pele securing the third, his third World Cup victory. And meanwhile, at the movies, we were heading off to see Airport, Catch 22, Love Story with Ryan O'Neill and Ally McGraw, and Patton, the war biography on General George Patton, won 7 Oscars, including Best Picture, and it had us flocking to the cinemas. The triple play feature year, 1970, and to kick off our triple play feature year this morning, let's go back to that year. Here's a song that peaked at number 2 on the Australian charts. Oh, love this song. This is Edison Lighthouse, Love Grows Where My Rosemary Goes, on Adelaide's 88.7 Coast FM.

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There it is. Wrapping up my 1970 triple play, Tony Orlando and Dawn, the first of a long chain of international hits through the 70s. That was Candida. Before that, Neil Diamond, a song that made Neil Diamond the top-selling male singer in the year of 1970, and it was his first number one hit, and that was Cracklin' Rosie. And to kick off that set from 1970, of course, Edison Lighthouse, that peaked at number two on the national charts, remained in the Australian charts for 21 weeks, if you don't mind. Love Grows Where My Rosemary Goes. Got a shout out to Mary from Marion. I haven't heard from Mary for ages, and it's so great to hear her voice, and she's just loving the music, and yeah, she just enjoys Wednesday breakfast, so it's great. Thank you so much for your call, Wednesday. Mary, thank you so much. I'm getting myself all confused. Rob McLennan is in the chair, and he's raring to go after nine this morning for your Wednesday Coast Magazine program. Value, vast variety of vinyl that he thinks he can play with for you this morning. And of course, it's virtually viable because you've got to keep listening after nine, because all that vinyl keeps rolling out after nine with Rob McLennan. To help get us there, here's the Sutherland Brothers and Quiver. This is the Arms of Mary. Beautiful song. Coast FM.

0: 88.7 Adelaide's Coast FM. That was the Sutherland Brothers and Quiver and Arms of Mary. It's quarter to nine, and up in just a moment, we're going to go back to the 1970s with 1978, in fact, Earth, Wind and Fire up next on Coast.
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88.7 Adelaide's Coast FM. Marty Roan from 1975, Denim and Lace. Before that, Toto from 1982 and Rosanna. It's 3 minutes away from 9 o'clock. That's it for me. Thanks so much for your company this morning. Thank you for all the phone calls. Thanks for the text messages. I've had an absolute hoot. Having a bit of a break next Wednesday. Won't be in next Wednesday, but I'll be in. In fact, Peter and Jill, I think, are filling in for me next Wednesday morning for breakfast. So looking forward to that. Shout out to Chris Morris also. Chris rang me a short time ago, and of course he hosted the Monday breakfast this last week and the week before. Did a fantastic job. So thanks again for your call, Chris. Much appreciated. We've got news, sport and weather coming in next, and then followed by Rob McLennan with his valuable collection and vast variety of vinyl as he rolls out all those hits from yesteryear. Looking forward to that. To help get us there, here is Creedence Clearwater Revival, Looking Out My Back Door. Adelaide's Coast FM. Good morning. Have a great day. Bye for now.

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1: Good morning, I'm Lee Harrison. An eighth Australian has been found safe almost 2 weeks after destructive flash flooding in Nepal. Chelsea Bowden reports.
2: The Department of Foreign Affairs and Trade has confirmed the Australian citizen, who was previously uncontactable, has been found safe in Nepal. It's believed they were not in the disaster zone and don't require consular assistance. The number of Australians unaccounted for is now down to 35. Search and recovery efforts are continuing. At least 1,400 people have been confirmed dead, while more than 5,000 remain missing. Chelsea Bowden reporting.
1: Australian students have recorded their worst ever reading and maths results in a major global study. The Program for International Student Assessment is sat by Year 9 pupils every 3 years, testing reading, science and maths in industrialised countries. The OECD's Director of Education, Andreas Schleicher, says overall reading across industrialised countries had the biggest fall amid increasing reliance on digital.

0: willing to test the tackle and be strong with the ball. Sometimes felt like we needed to do too much or pressure too much, but we really just need to lean into what's been getting it done for us all year, which is playing role, backing in our system and being really strong with the ball.
1: Panthers star Liam Martin is refusing to get carried away with claiming the NRL's minor premiership. Penrith kicks off its finals campaign against the fourth-placed Sydney Roosters at CommBank Stadium. The four-time premiership-winning forward says finishing top of the table means nothing come Sunday afternoon.
2: It's a wonderful achievement and something we should be very proud of, but it means bugger all come October.
1: And Cowboys captain Reuben Cotter is free to play in Saturday night's elimination final against the Sharks. His counsel has successfully had his charge downgraded, despite the NRL judiciary initially finding him guilty of a grade 2 careless high tackle. Australian Independent Radio News.
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4: A cloudy Wednesday, and we're expecting a top of 16 degrees for the city of Adelaide. It's currently 12. For tomorrow Thursday, the 10th of September, a top of 19 degrees, so getting warmer. And on Friday, 21 degrees, so getting progressively warmer, and a lovely sunny Friday. So that's to look forward to. It's 5 minutes past nine. Good morning. You're with Rob McLennan on a Wednesday morning. And thanks to Hamps for a wonderful breakfast program that he presents every Wednesday morning between 6 and 9. Always upbeat, and it was terrific. He's having the day off next Wednesday, but he'll be back the following, so we look forward to that. 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LVD 153324, and they're a proud Wednesday Coast Magazine sponsor. I've got three guests that I'll be chatting to this morning. Our first guest is already in the studio, David Shetliff. He's the president of the South Australian Photographic Association. So if you've got a camera or a mobile phone, you'll enjoy the next interview that's coming up very shortly. In the second hour, I'm going to be catching up with a chap who I try and catch up with every couple of months, Tristan Florence. He's a holistic mental health practitioner. And always very popular. And today we're going to be talking about self-love. So look forward to that. And then in the third hour, do you like sailing? My guest in the studio will be Jeff Catt. And Jeff has done many Sydney to Hobart yacht races. And he's going to come and join me in the third hour. So there you are. It's mixed and varied, as always, on a Wednesday morning. Let's start with some music. It's vinyl, of course, as Hamps alluded to. This is Tony Christie.
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0: 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There's Tony Christie with his very distinctive voice. And don't go down to Reno.
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0: 88.7 Adelaide's Coast FM. That was short and sweet, wasn't it? Merv Benton from Melbourne doing a cover of the Charlie Rich classic, Lonely Weekends. It's 14 minutes past the hour of 9 o'clock, and my guest in the studio is David Shetliff. David's the president of the SAPF, the South Australian Photographic Association, and he joins me now. David, good morning and welcome.
1: Good morning, Rob. Thank you.
0: Well, great to have you here. David, the South Australian Photographic Federation was founded back on the 1st of February 1962 to encourage and promote amateur photography in South Australia, and it's the umbrella organisation of affiliated clubs and groups throughout South Australia. What type of groups are we talking about?
1: There are 29 camera clubs or photography clubs, as some of them are called, across the state.
0: Right.
1: There's a couple down the southeast. There's about five on Eyre Peninsula. There's a couple on York Peninsula and a couple in the mid-north, as well as a number in the metropolitan area.
0: And you represent them all?
1: We provide a range of services for them.
0: Right.
1: And also assist them in their task of promoting photography and attracting people to join camera clubs or photography clubs.
0: Okay. And so do you have individual members, or are they all clubs that are members of the federation?
1: Clubs are members of the federation, not individuals.
0: Not individuals.
1: Yep.
0: Right. So 29.
1: Yes, that's correct.
0: Yeah.
1: There's about 750 members across the state.
0: Oh, gosh. Wow. My wife's very heavily involved in photography and loves it, but not me. But So what are some of the benefits for clubs to be a member of the federation?
1: Well, we provide the range of services that I said. Mm. We provide training courses for their members.
0: Yes.
1: Arrange post-processing, as well as how to take particular genres of photography, whether it's landscapes or architectural photography or street photography, etc.
0: Yes.
1: We provide judges for their competitions and train and manage the judges' program for
0: yes.
1: them. We put on a large annual exhibition once a year that gives the members of those clubs the chance to share and show their work to the rest of the membership.
0: Where is that held?
1: The presentation night was held recently down at the Glenelg Golf Club,
0: mm-hmm.
1: Just on the 14th of August, just gone. And then we had a display of 60 of the winning prints was on display at the convention centre for a couple of weeks after that.
0: Oh, wow.
1: And that attracted a lot of interest
0: yes.
1: from people, because a lot of people go to the convention centre.
0: Yes.
1: And it's all about just trying to show the work that our members produce
0: yes.
1: and try and encourage the interest of other people
0: yes.
1: to pursue their photographic interests and learn more about how they can improve.
0: That's an annual event.
1: That's an annual event,
0: yeah,
1: yes.
0: Yeah.
1: Yes.
0: And are all the photographers amateurs, or are some professionals involved?
1: The vast majority are amateurs, but
0: mm-hmm.
1: there's no rule against professionals, and there are a number of professional photographers scattered through the membership, but the
0: yep.
1: vast majority would be amateurs.
0: Right. Do you offer lectures, seminars?
1: We don't run conferences ourselves
0: mm-hmm.
1: As the SAPF. But clubs do,
0: mm.
1: and they run workshops. They have guest speakers to talk about various aspects of photography. Our work tends to be more focused on workshops for people to specifically learn about, as I say, either post-processing or particular genres of photography.
0: Post-processing? What is that?
1: Post-processing is step back one.
0: Mm.
1: Most people take photographs these days
0: yep.
1: with digital cameras
0: yes.
1: or with their phones.
0: Yes.
1: And there's no reason why people can't just have a phone and still join a camera club.
0: Mm.
1: But digital then enables you to crop or modify or play around with the photograph to some extent
0: yes.
1: to improve its impact
0: yes.
1: on the viewer.
0: Yep.
1: And you know, places like Lightroom and Photoshop are well known for that. There are a number of other post-processing softwares available to people that are used.
0: Yep.
1: You know, sometimes people do what we call layer a photograph and take two or three of their photographs and overlay them one against the other to create a different kind of experience for the viewer.
0: Right. David, you commented off-air that you saw me putting a vinyl album on the turntable. And we commented how there are a number of people now returning to vinyl, but you made the comment that some people are returning back to the original cameras.
1: Yes, I mean, a lot of the, you mentioned that the SAPF started in 1962, and that was after the 1950s when a number of our clubs started, and that was the time when 35mm film first became popular and readily available to the public, and people wanted to learn about that and so on, and so a lot of camera clubs started in that period and moved away so that was 35mm film that people were using in those days, and the
0: Kodak and Agfa,
1: that's right. And digital then really took over many years later.
0: Yes.
1: But there is a tendency for some people to still want to go back to the rigours of film, which doesn't give you the flexibility that digital does.
0: No.
1: You take the photograph, you don't know whether it's any good until 2 weeks later when it comes back from the processor.
0: But or develop it yourself.
1: Sorry?
0: Or develop it yourself.
1: That's right. Yes, my father used to develop 35mm film in a dark room we had at home when I was a child.
0: Yes, and my wife, actually, when we were living in Warrnambool, she learned how to develop her own film too when she was heavily into black and white photography.
1: Yeah. But it'll never go right back to film. It's just something like vinyl people do to sort of just relive the past. There are some disciplines about it. There are some things that you find attractive with vinyl that they go back to. I'm aware of a couple of professional photographers that have gone back to film.
0: Right.
1: So, yeah, it's interesting, but the vast, vast majority are digital, and what we're dealing with today, of course, is the enormous shift away from cameras for many people to cameras in their phones, which are very convenient to carry around. And you know, none of our clubs have any restrictions on a photograph being shown in an exhibition that was taken on a phone, and many great photographs have been taken on people's phones.
0: And I'm told, well, my wife tells me, because I'm no photographer, but she tells me that the quality of a lot of the phones now is first class.
1: Absolutely.
0: Yeah.
1: Yeah, there's a bit of a challenge emerging, particularly when it comes to photographs for competition, because AI is around the corner.
0: Yes.
1: And a lot of phones are starting to process and improve the photograph in camera or in the phone, and to some extent that's using a bit of AI, and that raises some challenges for the rules of competition that say you cannot use any AI generated image or component of an image in a competition.
0: Right.
1: But not all photographs are taken for competition, and so you know, people are play around with this kind of thing.
0: And do you or anyone else in the Federation have the ability to spot and go, uh-oh, that was AI?
1: We had a case recently where a judge was concerned about a particular photograph.
0: Yes.
1: You can, a very experienced judge can spot it.
0: Mm-hmm.
1: There was a classic case at a big international competition some years ago now in the United States, where somebody entered an AI-generated image in a competition, won it, and then declared his interest and disqualified himself.
0: Right.
1: But he did it to make the point that we are dealing with a new era now in terms of technology and how it's developing, and we need to keep abreast of that, and we take our lead from organisations like the Australian Photographic Society that specialises in this kind of thing, and we tend to follow their lead in dealing with that.
0: David, the Federation also has the ability, of course, to in helping people improve their photography by, you know, organising, socialising and interacting with a group of like-minded people.
1: Absolutely. Look, the vast majority of people who join a camera or photography club do so in order to improve and to learn.
0: Yes.
1: They also get the huge benefit of mixing with people who have got similar interests.
0: Yes.
1: And it's the same with any club that people join. The fellowship of common interest is there. So you get learning, you get fellowship, and you get inspiration. You get ideas from the work of other photographers.
0: Yep.
1: And that's one of the benefits of competitions. Some people don't particularly like competitions, and that's fine.
0: Yep.
1: But for me and for our judges, I know the real issue around competition is learning and therefore trying to improve. And most people, whatever their interest or hobby, want to try and do it better just for their own personal satisfaction.
0: Yep.
1: So we see that those three elements of fellowship, learning and inspiration, and indeed encouragement, are there, and that's what we say is the great benefit of joining a camera or photography club.
0: Also, the Federation has offers access to a list of experienced people who can speak at clubs on a wide range of photographic subjects.
1: That's right. I mean, if you look at the results of our recent annual exhibition, for example, which are all on our website, what we call AVs are there. They're shown.
0: Yep.
1: People can see them, and there are some outstandingly good photographs amongst them.
0: Wow.
1: And there are people that are really good at things like architecture, street photography, landscape, wildlife, nature, all those genres, portraiture. There are people who have a particular interest in that and are very, very good at that.
0: Yes.
1: And they willingly share their knowledge to others, either through our workshops, through being guest speakers at clubs, or what we call meetups, where people get together and just go on a photo shoot together. And clubs do a lot of that sort of thing as well.
0: Right. That's great. David, time's run away from us, but thank you so much for joining me this morning.
1: A pleasure. Thank you very much, Rob.
0: My guest in the studio, David Shetliff, who's the president of the South Australian Photographic Association, or Federation, I beg your pardon, Federation. It's 26 minutes past nine here on your community radio station, Adelaide's Coast FM.

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88.7 Adelaide's Coast FM. There's the big bopper with another song that hit the charts for him, White Lightning. It's 27 minutes to 10. For those of you who really pay attention to my program over the last few years, you will have noticed that I occasionally play songs from a local Adelaide artist, Stuart McFarlane. Stuart's moved all over the place, lived in Adelaide and up in the Clare Valley and over in the States and in Sydney, and he's currently down in Victor Harbour, and he's just released a new album entitled The Rest of the Best, and you'll find it on Lavish Records, and he was kind enough to send me a copy, and he also sent me an email from Russell Morris, and Russell wrote, "Hi Stuart, hope you're well, all good here. You've done a fabulous job on your new album, congratulations." And he said songs that I can really mention, and Hey World, My Forevermore, and the one that I'm going